0: She'll be on the weekday evenings program. Wherever you are in Queensland, you can catch Sally Rope if you are missing her. And I will pass on all your lovely messages for Sally as well. You can text me 0467 922 612. You could call 1300 222 612. I want to hear from you. It is my absolute pleasure to be in the chair for her today. I want to know, what are kids missing in their education? What should schools be preparing them for? You know, the real stuff, the adult stuff, the real life stuff. Should they be learning laundry, mending, cooking, finance? 1300 222 612 0467 922 612. Let me know. Because apparently a third of kids want to know about tax. What else should we be adding to the school curriculum to prepare them for adulthood? And do you fancy yourself skilled with a shuttlecock? It's July 5 and that is World Badminton Day. A day to commemorate the founding of Badminton World Federation in 1934. Have you played? How are your skills with the racket? Let me know your badminton stories. 1300 222 612. I confess, I've never played badminton. But secrets reveal, my dad actually used to be a tennis coach. But I'm no Venus sister. But I'm going to find out about badminton in Queensland. Is there still an appetite for a hit of the shuttlecock? Or has pickleball and tennis kind of overtaken this sport that has been around for so long? I want to know. And big question for you, and I'm running a poll on this. So you can text me right now on this one, 0467 922 612. I want to hear from you regarding this one because it's been quite controversial in the office. Do you wear shoes inside your house? Shoes on or shoes off? At home, I want to hear from you. If you simply text shoes on or shoes off, I will be able to tally that poll and let you know to 0467 922 612. Is it absolutely wrong to be wearing shoes inside your house or does it not matter? Do we need to just get over it? Let me know. You can also call 1300 222 612. It's been a fairly lively debate in the office because I may have come into the office in my slippers. And now the question is are my slippers absolutely ruined for wearing in the house anymore? Do I now need to just commit them to be an outdoor wearing shoe? Anyway, let me know. Shoes on, shoes off. 0467 922 612. And I'm going to tell you about job vacancies. I'm going to give you the latest breaking news as it comes to hand. And of course, music to perk up your Sunday. That's all here on 612 ABC Brisbane, all across this great state of Queensland.
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0: Yes, that's me, 612 ABC Radio Brisbane and right across Queensland. And before I go any further, because I know that I'm already getting your responses regarding the school curriculum and the controversial shoes off or shoes on in the house, Phelim Hanafy, you are the Bureau of Meteorology forecaster on duty this morning. Phelim, you start us off here. Do you wear shoes in your house?
4: Shoes off.
0: Shoes off indoors in your house. Okay, we'll put you in that side of the tally. We will look at the results as they come to hand. I can't believe how much we have got the text line surging this morning on this conversation. But Phelim, take me to the weather. We are right across Queensland today. Where should we start? What is the forecast for today and looking ahead for the week?
4: Let's start in the southeast, yeah. So today, getting off to a good start in the southeast. Now, we do have the chance of showers around this afternoon. They will be very, very close. It's probably really the sunny coast that has any chance of seeing any of them. And really, this coming week, showers about the coastal fringe. But I think for Brisbane and the Gold Coast, looking at very little activity, really, just a little bit of cloud on this week. Some blustery, southerly winds to contend with, though, and the morning shouldn't be as cold. But the showers will be a bit more widespread further north, picked up in the north top of the coast. That's where we've got plenty of showers

0: from, particularly during Monday and Tuesday. And we could see some localized falls of 20 to 50 mil up here as well. And the winds are going to be pretty brisk right the way up along the east coast, extensive marine wind warnings. So not ideal boating or beach weather for the first part of this week as well.
1: Okay, Phelim. It's amazing that we go for a conversation on the whole of Queensland's weather, but looking ahead, is it going to be as cold as winter feels? Are we cold, or are we going to be a little bit warmer this winter?
0: It's an interesting one, yeah. Certainly hasn't. We've had a little bit of cooler snaps, but certainly this week ahead doesn't look significantly cold. In fact, we'll see well above average overnight minimums across most of the state by tomorrow as well. Maybe a little bit cooler on the middle of the week, but no significant cold snaps, so certainly not a winter-esque week ahead as well. And we'll see some further showers at times to parts of the interior as well. Even at the moment, we've got a little bit of a cloud band and some showers in parts of the southwest and central interior. So that certainly is still a little bit unseasonal, given that we are in the middle of winter as well. But the temperatures overall, not significantly cold this week.
1: Okay. All right, Phelim. Thank you for that. So it's a single sock situation. We're not double socking at the moment for the cold.
0: Not yet. No boots or single socks or double doonas.
1: Yeah. Double doona weather. All right. Thank you, Phelim. You have a lovely day.
0: My pleasure.
1: That was Phelim Hanafy. He is the Bureau meteorologist on duty today. Appreciate Bureau of Meteorology meteorologist. There you go. I have been asking you about shoes on or off in the house, and you are absolutely lighting up the text line. You can let me know, shoes on or shoes off, to 0467 922 612. And I encourage you, if you've never got involved before, make your vote count. Now is the time. It's a very innocent poll. We want to know, do you wear shoes in your house? Currently, on is at 36%, and 63% of you say take your shoes off when you go indoors. I have also been asking you about what our school curriculum is missing. A third of kids have said that they want to learn a little bit more about tax. Lee from Harvey Bay, what do you think our school curriculum is missing?
2: Teaching them from scratch, like grade one, you would be teaching them, or even earlier. Simple things about eating more fruit and stuff in the mornings and trying to keep oil out of the bloodstream in the early hours. And then keeping that towards having it like meat or cheese and stuff like that. Anything that, even avocado, so vegetarians too, can also have oil in their blood. You don't want to have oil in your blood at the same time as you have, whether it's natural sugar from fruit, preferably that's all you're eating instead of man-made, you know, processed stuff. That's what it's all about. I mean, even the Diabetes Association is up on this too now. They're talking about if you have highly processed foods all the time, that you're 53% more likely to get diabetes. Well, finally, they're starting to work it out as well.
1: Oh, well, there you go, Lee. Hey, that's Lee in Harvey Bay. And Lee wants a bit more education on eating better and foods. And I know Lee mentioned oil in the blood. Look, I'm not a nutritionist and I'm not a GP, so seek your healthcare practitioner for the best health advice for you and your diet. But I agree. I mean, there are so many things that we all should be learning from a young age. What should be done in schools? What should be done by the parents? Oh, let's open that can of worms. But first, I promised you music. Here's a classic. My Girl, The Temptations.

0: Now, what do you think schools are forgetting to teach our kids these days? The minimum working age for kids in Queensland is 13 years old. And with many joining the workforce while still in school, the question remains, do they actually understand where their money is going? According to a recent survey by the Financial Basics Foundation, one third of kids want to learn about tax. Katrina Samios is the CEO of the Financial Basics Foundation. Katrina, what do schools actually teach our kids about tax?
1: Well, some schools go into it a little bit, but others don't touch it at all, and that's the problem. So financial literacy is in the curriculum, but in reality, the quantity and the quality of delivery varies enormously from school to school and state to state. And also, teachers often tell us that they feel underprepared and under-resourced to teach the content well. So the content and the curriculum definitely needs to go further. So what we're seeing is in some schools, if they're teaching it in maths and business and economics type curriculum, they're electives for a lot of students. So if you're not doing those lessons, you may not get anything at all, where others might have a whole term dedicated to personal finance and financial literacy. So it's really inconsistent, and generally it's not quite as explicit as we'd like it to be.
0: I appreciate that. Yes, it sounds like a fairly hard thing to get a blanket approach on in schools. So if schools can't cover all the ground, clearly parents, carers, grandparents, we've got to pick up our game. What can we do to start teaching our young people about tax?
1: Absolutely. So all of the research shows that conversations that start at home increase the financial literacy and financial capability of young people throughout their lives. So it's really important that it is anything that happens in schools is complemented by conversations at home. And parents don't need to be accountants. We don't need to understand franking credits to have a helpful conversation with our teenager. Maybe, as you said, when they get their first payslip, talk through it together. Why is tax being taken out? What does that money fund? Talk to them about the schools, the hospitals, roads. Those simple conversations really build financial confidence that genuinely lasts a lifetime. It's more about normalizing money talk at home, and that starts to build their confidence and inquisitiveness in asking questions and going to the right sources for information rather than relying on maybe inaccurate sources and untrustworthy sources.
0: Here on 612 ABC Brisbane and right across Queensland this morning, let me learn from you here, Katrina Samios. You are the CEO of the Financial Basics Foundation. We are learning about tax. Imagine these questions are coming from a 16-year-old. They are new to the workforce. They've got their first payslip, and they ask you,

0: why do we pay tax?
1: Yeah, it really is a good question. And it's about understanding, why we pay tax is helpful to speak to young people rather than just highlighting something that is taken out.
0: New to the workforce, they've got their first pay slip and they ask you, why do we pay tax?
1: Yeah, it really is a good question. And it's about understanding, why we pay tax is helpful to speak to young people rather than just highlighting something that is taken out or removed from their pay packet. You talk about how tax contributes to schools and hospitals, roads and emergency services. This helps young people understand tax as an essential contribution to society, and it really kind of puts them in that social context. And so they understand their rights and responsibilities as far as paying tax is concerned. And that's a really important understanding to have.
0: Okay, so we've got to start with where the money goes. And then if we go into the tax brackets, how would you explain to a young person what the tax brackets are and how they work?
1: Yeah, it is really complicated. There's no denying that it's a complex system, and it does involve concepts like tax file numbers, tax brackets, PAYG withholding, deductions and levies, and this is genuinely complex material. So many young workers hear about tax brackets, and what you need to do is just basically explain to them that there are different, as you start earning more and more income, that there are different levels and different percentages of tax that you pay depending on the amount of income that you have each year.
0: Okay. This is one that I really want to ask you about because I know it's not kids that tend to get this wrong. It's my peers. It's my friends. It's adults as well. We're talking about tax and how you would explain it to young people. One of the things I'm curious about is a tax deduction. People often get mixed and muddled with a tax deduction. What is a tax deduction, Katrina Samios?
1: Yeah, and it's one of the consequences that happens if young people don't understand tax properly, and they can miss out on legitimate refunds, money that they're actually owed simply because they don't know how to claim it. So, as you said, many young workers hear about it, and chatting about legitimate deductions that they can claim and how this is calculated and refunded via the tax return is essential knowledge. Now, for some, it will be simple and the forms on the ATO website will help them work through that. For others, as I said, it's really important to get proper tax advice. So going to a tax accountant, if you have a complicated income system, which most young kids won't have, it's really important to get professional, legitimate advice to help you work through those tax returns and deductions that you might be able to claim.
0: And I think it's that conversation about the taxable income, not the fact that the deduction goes straight into your pocket.
1: That's exactly right. So how it actually works is that it reduces the amount that perhaps is identified as your overall income, and that's what comes down, which means that your tax liability might therefore be reduced. So it's really complicated. And as I said, we don't expect kids to be accountants, but actually the financial capability that comes out of the conversation is them stepping through some of these things and understanding, okay, this is now complicated. I need to go to a proper tax accountant for this advice.
0: Okay, Katrina Samios, you and I have used the word tax a million times in this conversation here on 612 ABC Brisbane and right across Queensland. Final question for you. Let's imagine the children are actually really young, too young potentially to understand tax, but young enough to start realizing that coins are shiny and money buys things. When do you start teaching them about money and where do you begin?
1: Yeah, the earlier the possible. As I said, all the research shows that early conversations that start at home build financial capability throughout life. So this time of year is a perfect opportunity to talk about tax where it's relevant to those young people. So if they've got their first part-time job or they're about to get one, it's a great time to have that conversation. For younger kids who aren't in the workforce yet, talking about pocket money and earning money for doing jobs and separating those out into savings and spending and savings and perhaps donating.

0: meeting and having those conversations with a younger child is more appropriate. It's about relevant conversations for the age of the young person, and that becomes relevant to them. And the more relevant it is to them in their real life, the more we say it's stickable, and that learning will stick and they'll carry that with them throughout life.
1: And I guess in my case, money is a sticky, tricky topic and I don't love talking about it. But the encouragement here is, sorry, as a parent, you've got to.
0: Yeah, absolutely. It's critically important, even if you don't understand it, that you at least guide your young people where they can go and get the right information, because more importantly is what happens if you don't have the knowledge and the confidence and the trouble that you can get into without having some basic understanding of personal finance. And if you want to avoid unnecessary debt or being more susceptible to scams or potentially, you know, not being able to understand how to make you money, those things are really important learnings and will have a significant impact to your personal finance throughout life. So it's really important that we kind of arm ourselves and arm our young people with some of these skills and understandings as early as possible.
1: Thank you, Katrina Samios, the CEO of the Financial Basics Foundation. Have a good morning.
0: Thank you very much. Really appreciate it.
2: 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Or building a brighter future? Conducting research? Or inspiring future astronauts? 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
1: Georgina Pryor here, right across Queensland this morning on 612 ABC Radio Brisbane and all the stations in Queensland. And it is my pleasure to have you involved in the show this morning. The text line, I mean, I have hosted several times, but I have never quite had a text line so on fire. So thank you for getting involved. And I want you to continue getting involved. The hot topics this morning on 0467 922 612. Shoes on or off inside the house? I will be talking to Kenji Sato about that topic in just a moment. He is our 612 ABC Brisbane station reporter and he has some musings from life that we need to take on board. You can also call me 1300 222 612, because we've been talking about what kids are or aren't learning at school. And some of the conversations that you would love kids to be learning at school include these from Peter at the Redlands. You think kids need to know lots more about real life, pay slips, tax, salary sacrificing, super, the wonder of compound interest, rentals, bonds, loans, interest rates, deposits, scams, savings, budgets, getting a driver's license, job applications, job searches, travel bookings, insurance. Peter, you've got a whole curriculum there that you could set up. That said, it's an important note to say that some schools do have a lot of courses that are about preparedness. It's just the actual curriculum itself might not have a blanket approach. Other messages through the text line. Belle from Townsville, you would like communication techniques rather than just what you see on the internet. You'd also love basic bookkeeping and finance and even a self-defense class. Oh, from Kindy. I love that, Belle. And then another message here. And look, you didn't put your name on it. Remember to do that on 0467 922 612. It's not an easy topic to discuss. You think that, you know, there is a lot of complexity due to kids learning life skills. There's family breakdowns. There's a lot. And we also have to take a moment to appreciate that teachers have so much work to do. So, yes, I do want to acknowledge teachers. But before I get to a song, before I get to Kenji Sato, I have producer Sophia behind the glass pointing a finger at me to make sure that I do something very important. Yes, Sally Rope might not be here, but Tune Detective, it continues. All right, let me give you clue number one. What is the tune that I am getting you to guess? This version of this tune was by far the most well-known, although it was first recorded over a decade earlier. And clue number two, this tune appeared on this artist's fifth solo album and was their breakthrough single? So that question again, number clue one. This version of the tune is by far the most well-known, although it was first recorded over a decade earlier. And the tune appeared on the artist's fifth solo album and was their breakthrough single. Well, it was their breakthrough single. There you go. Georgina Pryor here on 612 ABC Radio Brisbane. After this incredible song, which I hope will start you up on your Sunday, we are talking about shoes on or off in the house. Kenji Sato will be joining you. What do you do? And you can get involved in the poll, shoes on or shoes off, 0467 922 612. But first, start me up. Got the Stones.

0: Start Me Up, the Rolling Stones, here on 612 ABC Radio Brisbane and right across Queensland. And in a moment, shoes on or off at home. And the text line is going off, if I can use that word. Off, on, let me know. Text me 0467 922 612. I will be unpacking that with Kenji Sato in just one moment.
1: 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Or inspiring future astronauts? 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
0: Well, I was sprung at work today. Get your head out of the gutter. I was sprung with my slippers on, my house shoes, and the office conversation got heated because I've now worn my slippers to work. Now, is it a big no for me to wear them at home? Because no one I spoke to at work thinks it's okay to even wear shoes in the house. So do you. Do you wear shoes in your house? Let me know. Shoes on or shoes off? 0467 922 612. Please get in touch with me. You let me know. Because I wonder if I'm ever allowed to wear these shoes in my house again. We have been polling you this morning. Before I go to Kenji Sato, who I can't wait to hear his musings on this, I want to look at some of your texts because they are incredible. Wayne at Maryburn, you say definitely shoes off. Another text from Rani, shoes on. I've got pets, so you never know what little surprises you might find. Not nice in bare feet. Shoes off, definitely. Too much red soil in far north Queensland. Oh my gosh, the messages keep going. Kenji Sato, ABC Brisbane station reporter. Kenji.
3: G'day, George. Yes, this is the perfect topic. I do have a lot of relatives that have extremely strong opinions on this subject.
0: Tell me, your dad is Japanese. So tell me, what do you know about shoes in Japan? What are the rules?
3: Well, in Japan, it's a very strict shoes-off policy, not just in the Sato household, across the whole of Japan. It's an astonishing faux pas to trudge your shoes in here, an act of Western barbarism. But the worst thing is that they're so polite over there that you may be violating all sorts of social norms and they'll be too polite to tell you. You know, you may be literally sort of walking all over their feelings. And they'll just sort of bite their tongue. I do get a little bit of leeway. I get what they call in Japan the gaijin kado, or the foreigner card. You know, they'll just sort of say, well, he doesn't know any better. He comes from Australia. So I think I can get away with it a little bit more than the average Japanese person, because if the average Japanese person walked into your house with shoes on, and that's not a very good sign. That's a sign of great rudeness over there in Japan.
0: Well, it seems like it's a sign of great rudeness here on our text line, because currently it's 78% of people say shoes off and 22 say shoes on in the house. What are the rules in your house?
3: Strictly shoes off. Even here in Australia, it's something that my father has really refused to shake off. So I think that he too would not be quite able to tell you. But if you do visit his house, it's very much shoes off policy. He was quite shocked when he came to Brisbane about how cavalier people were. He talks about how coming to Brisbane, you know, seeing people walking around in flip-flops and singlets, seemingly without a care in the world. Very different, culturally speaking. People just sort of walking around barefoot in the shopping centre as well. He was absolutely scandalised. People walking around barefoot and waving and smiling at him was another thing that had to be a bit of a cultural adjustment. Things like that. So I think that the idea of, you know, just not having proper feet hygiene, just an absolutely alien concept to my poor father.
0: Oh my goodness. Okay, well, Kenji, I'm going to ask you about then my house slippers that I'm wearing right now. I know it's after 10 a.m. It's actually 10:38, but I got out of bed very in the cold this morning. I crept into work. I thought no one was looking, and then somehow I just left them on all morning. Are my shoes tainted now? Can I ever wear my slippers again in the house, or are they now outdoor shoes?
3: From my perspective, I think it's both a fashion crime as well as a hygiene crime, personally, George. Two sins at once.
0: Oh, goodness me. Yes, I may be punished. And it looks like on the text line I am being punished too. Kenji Sato, thank you so much. Have a great weekend.
3: Thank you, George.
0: Thank you. That is Kenji Sato, 612 ABC Brisbane Station reporter. Oh, my goodness. You are telling me off here, and I appreciate it, because you know what? Sometimes you need to learn some important life lessons. The fact that I am wearing my shoes, my slippers at work is a fashion crime from Kenji, and also a hygiene one as well. Amy totally agrees with me, agrees with Kenji on the text line. Shoes off at home, and definitely slippers not to be worn outside. Oh, Chris, you're in Toowoomba. Shoes off or on at home? What do you do?
4: Well, a bit difficult for me. I've got one leg shorter than the other.
0: Oh, goodness me. Okay. Well, you've got different rules then, don't you, Chris?
4: Well, I do ask politely. I volunteer and teach young people driving some of the cultures that I go to their house. Of course, that's shoes off. But once I explain the situation, there's no problem.
0: Okay. I agree with that, Chris. You could come into my house with whatever shoes you want on. You could wear bells on your shoes. You could have slippers just like me. Whatever you want, Chris. Thank you. You're welcome in my house with your shoes on.
4: Okay, thanks.
0: Bye. Have a good day. That's Chris in Toowoomba. Oh, my goodness. People are loving Kenji. Kenji Sato, look, you're right. It's a hygiene crime, according to Kenji. And Peter, he's loving it too. Oh, my goodness. Outside shoes must be taken off at the door, and the inside sandals and slippers never get worn outside. That's Anna from Kings Beach. Look, I appreciate that you've all got incredible opinions on this, but we have been doing the Tune Detective. Where are we up to? I've given you two clues already. They are, this version of the tune is by far the most well-known, although it was the first recorded over a decade earlier. Clue number two. This tune appeared on the artist's fifth solo album and was their breakthrough single. What is the tune? Clue number three. The artist introduced this tune to their set when they were supporting Neil Young, and they also sung some backup vocals on his Harvest album. Okay, I've given you three clues. Keep guessing. That is Tune Detective. Who is my Tune Detective today? And after I play this next track, which you're going to love, I feel very confident about, I get to have a conversation about early aviation here in Brisbane and what it was like. So if you love a plane, oh, what is the term for a plane nerd, a plane aficionado? I'm going to look that up. After the song, I will have our resident historian, Christina Ealing-Godbold, in studio to talk to you about travelling from Brisbane to Sydney in the 1930s. But first, bit of Bliss, Vicar and Linda Bull for you. 612 ABC Brisbane and Queensland.

0: Vicar and Linda Bull here on 612 ABC Radio Brisbane and Queensland. In a moment, I will be talking to the aviators, aerophiles, AV geeks and aviationists. And I will be having a conversation with you because Christina Erling-Godbold is in the studio. She's our resident historian and she knows about early plane travel from Brisbane to Sydney. And we're talking about the planes that you could have jumped on in 1930. And I will be going to that conversation in a moment because I'm fascinated by how they got around. But first, Morpheus has messaged through that you are still very heated about shoes on or off in the house, on the text line and on the phone line on 1300 222 612. Morpheus, you have a trick if you want to leave your shoes on, shoes on and you're in the house. What's your trick?
1: Yeah, Morpheus. I rang through. I didn't message through, but that doesn't matter. So what was your name? Sorry, I've only just rang quickly.
0: Morpheus. Georgina, I'm hosting. I'm filling in for Sally Rope. You're on 612 ABC Brisbane and right across Queensland, and we all want to know the trick that you have to leaving your shoes on but getting around the house.
1: I don't know if you've ever seen the movie Rumble to the Bronx, but years and years ago with Jackie Chan, it was one of his first movies, but that's beside the point. What you can buy is disposable or reusable things that go over your shoes, and you can either take them with you or have them at your house when the guests arrive.
0: Ah, right. So you've got hair nets, basically. You've got shower caps on your feet, Morpheus. That's what I'm visualising. I love it, I love it, I love it, and I love all your messages coming through. Currently, shoes on in the house, off gets 75% of the vote. On is at 25% of the vote. Will your vote be included? 0467 922 612 here on ABC Radio Brisbane and Queensland.
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0: And shout out to Sean, who was the person who let me know it was aviator,

0: aerophile, AV geek, or aviationist, which are people who love flying and planes and observing planes. Do you enjoy getting on a plane? What about a small plane? Nearly 100 years ago, in the 1930s, if you needed to get from Brisbane to Sydney, your option was to sit on board the Avro 10, a passenger flight that could only take 10 people, including two pilots. Sounds like an interesting time. Christina Ealing-Godbold is the president of the Professional Historians Australia Queensland chapter. There we go. I got that out, Christina. Let's start from the beginning. How big was air travel in the 1930s?
1: Good morning, Georgina, and good morning to all your lovely listeners all across Queensland.
0: Yes.
1: 20s, lots of little planes flown all around. Well, we know the story of Qantas, don't we? And it included those pilots that trained in the Middle East in World War One, very
0: yes.
1: brave souls. Now, along came New Year's Eve 1930, and they decided it was time for commercial aviation. Like we do today, Brisbane to Sydney, we buy a ticket on Qantas or whatever. So ANA Airlines, Australian National Airlines, started with four dear little planes. You're right, they were Avro 10s. And if I can just describe them.
0: Yes,
1: the
0: please.
1: The wings were right across the top. Underneath was the little fuselage. Of course, you had to have a ground crew to start the thing because of the propeller. But my favourite photo is Brisbane Airport, 1930, loading the passengers, all wearing woolly tweed outfits and leather gloves because it was mighty cold up there. And the ground crew consisted of two blokes sitting on a wooden ladder. And the ladder was how you got into the plane. So these were very primitive little creatures.
0: Oh, my goodness.
1: From Britain. Now, they're all named after the Southern Cross, which we all know so well.
0: Yes.
1: Kingsford Smith, etc. And they were called the Southern Moon, the Southern Cloud, the Southern Sky, and the Southern Sun. And they were the four planes that started commercial flights between Brisbane and Sydney for the cost of £9 and a bit more. That was a lot of money in 1930 because even average wage earners, even well-paid wage earners, only got £5 a week.
0: Wow.
1: So £2 was more usual. So £9 for this adventure. So off they took, first flight, New Year's Day, and this is 1930.
0: Wow. Okay. So commercial aviation has begun. Brisbane to Sydney, or Sydney to Brisbane, how difficult was it to get one of those tickets?
1: Well, it was not so difficult to get one because not very many people were brave enough
0: to afford
1: do
0: it. Or were brave.
1: Yeah. You had to be brave. So the pilots on that very first trip and many trips thereafter was Sir Charles Olm. Now, he was the man who co-piloted the plane right across the Pacific with Sir Charles Kingsford Smith. And that took 83 hours. The Brisbane to Sydney run was 6 hours. But get this, you went to the GPO in Brisbane at 7:30 a.m. By 8 a.m., yes, you were sitting in the plane with the help of the ground crew with their little wooden ladder.
0: Wait, no, oh, no traffic.
1: No.
0: No airport traffic.
1: And you took off for your 6-hour trip. Now, Charles Olm and Jay Shepherd were at the controls. These are two of the most experienced pilots we have. And off they went. Now, they made, because of the weather and because of the patterns, atmospheric patterns, they chose to go over the border ranges. Now, we all know what the border ranges did to planes over the years. The Stinson crash comes to mind in 1937. Anyway, they went over, they hit a storm. It's only 10 in the morning or whatever.
0: Okay, so they're only a little bit into their trip.
1: They are. Unfortunately, they had to ditch in a paddock near Kyogle at a place called Bonobo, much to the extreme surprise of the cows in residence.
0: Oh, goodness me.
1: Down they came.
0: Right.
1: Now, lots of damage to plane. And no damage to people. Yay.
0: Well, that's fantastic. Thank goodness.
1: But they had 379 letters on board, and the letters were more important than the people. This was the mail service.
0: Oh.
1: So they got the letters by motor car, to another airport and took another plane to Sydney, but our poor passengers, they were accommodated overnight, listen to this, in Casino.
0: Right.
1: And then they had to catch the train to Sydney. So for your £9 and more adventure, you wouldn't have been very happy, would you? Your
0: no.
1: 6 hours turned into about 3 days. But look, they kept running these little planes through the 30s. They did get a little bit bigger in the late 30s, and they started actually publishing the Air Services timetable.
0: Okay.
1: Timetable freaks will love this.
0: Yes, tell me about the timetable.
1: So the Air Services timetable for ANA Airlines for Queensland 1938 in the Courier Mail, Brisbane to Sydney, 7:30 a.m., and this time flown by a Douglas. Now, we all know about DC-3s, don't we? This was a DC-2, and it was due in Sydney about 3 hours later. So the Douglas was a big, shiny metal
0: right.
1: plane,
0: yeah.
1: much bigger and better than the Avros. But you could also fly Brisbane, Townsville, Cairns, Brisbane, Kingaroy, with stops at Wandai and Mergan if needed.
0: Wow.
1: And Brisbane, Krakow, Rockhampton. And so they were done by dragons, de Havilland dragons. They were funny little creatures and they took far less. Now, the big DC-2 sounds pretty special, doesn't it?
0: It does.
1: It's shiny, it's metal, it carries 18 people plus crew. This is a bit better than the Avro. But somewhere, despite Charles Olmes saying that air traffic and air travelling was now so safe, there was no reason to be worried, he said. All of our little Avros have three engines of 230 horsepower. We only need two engines to run. You are safer in an aircraft than a car. How many times have you heard that said? But by the end of the 30s, things weren't going swimmingly.
0: Oh, goodness.
1: And our DC-2 was called the Kaima, very beautiful looking plane, but the Kaima didn't quite make it when it was doing the Melbourne step, Sydney to Melbourne, and 18 people died.
0: Thank goodness.
1: 38. That was in 37, we'd had the Stinsend crash. Most of the people who took these aircraft in the 30s were businessmen, and they were, their fares were paid corporately, you know, the company paid for them. And what did they get on board? Well, they got magazines and newspapers, playing cards and filtered water. End of it. No more. And in the early days, they sat in wicker cane chairs. They were very light.
0: Sorry, on the plane?
1: On the plane.
0: They had wicker cane chairs.
1: Wicker cane chairs. But by the time the bigger Douglases came along at the end of the 30s, I want you to envisage a chair that you might buy at BCF for going camping.
0: A camp chair.
1: Yes. It look metal, canvas, with a padded, you know those ones that have the padded thing to go behind your head?
0: Oh, nice, a little headrest. That sounds comfortable.
1: And a position or two. And this is what they were in 1936 when the Queensland newspaper did a fashion shoot for what you must wear when you go on the plane.
0: On these planes, here on 612 ABC Radio Brisbane and Queensland, we've only got about 3 minutes left. I've fallen right into the plane conversation and we are soaring this morning, pun intended. How big were the planes by the end of the 30s? How many passengers could go on a plane?
1: Yeah, so we're looking at 20 to 30, but then World War II came along and that really did take over our skies.
0: Yes.
1: And our Eagle Farm Airport had to move to Archerfield. And older listeners in Brisbane might remember that Archerfield Airport was where you went to catch a plane to go somewhere. And it continued that way right through the 50s. Eagle Farm, of course, came back after that. But I must tell you, in the late 30s, something else wonderful came along, and that was the big empire flying boats.
0: What?
1: So they were huge. They landed on the river at Hamilton. They had their very own little covered sheds where the people got off. They flew from Britain. They took many, many, many days and many, many stops, and they were luxury extreme with comfortable beds and lounges and the best whiskey and alcohol on board. And they landed in bizarre places like Rangoon.

0: lagoon, and they were the most magnificent creatures. They were large, they were metal, and they had paddles on their paws, which meant they could land on the Brisbane River.
1: Oh, my goodness. Christina, I'm so grateful that we've had this conversation this morning. I am imagining myself on one of those flying boats?
0: Boats, yeah, the Empire, Qantas Empire Imperial Airways flying boats.
1: Okay, everybody look that up right now. Christina Ealing-Gobbold, the President of the Professional Historians Australia's Queensland Chapter, thank you so much for coming in this morning.
0: Thank you, Georgina. It's been a delight. And next time you fly Brisbane to Sydney, have a think of those poor souls in the car paddock.
1: That's it. And the six-hour flight. And considering what we do now, I mean, I think it takes, what, an hour and a half or something?
0: Oh, an hour usually if the winds are the right way and they don't have to be delayed at landing.
1: There you go. Well, that is an interesting dose of history for you. And Sally Rope loves to give you history on your Sunday morning. So make sure that you always tune in at this time every Sunday if you want to hear a little bit of history. After the news that is coming up in just a moment's time, we will continue the conversation about shoes on in the house. Currently, the poll is 76% of you believe that shoes should be off in the house. And I've got a job for you. A job vacancy is available at the moment. It's with the census. Do you want to be part of the census? Let's have a conversation about that after the news.
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5: ABC News. Good morning. I'm Michael Bausch. The Prime Minister is heading off on a strategic tour of the South Pacific to lock in landmark new regional treaties. Here's Foreign Affairs reporter Stephen Jedgetts.
6: Anthony Albanese will kick off a busy week of regional diplomacy today, flying straight to Fiji's capital Suva, where he's expected to sign a major new treaty tomorrow. After that, he'll fly to Solomon Islands before returning to Australia for meetings with other Pacific leaders, including PNG Prime Minister James Marape. Then he'll meet India's Prime Minister Narendra Modi in Melbourne. Australia and India are set to announce closer defence and security ties during the visit.
5: Police are searching for a driver after a marked patrol car was rammed northwest of Brisbane. About 10 cars had been reported hooning at Kaminya in the Somerset region at about 12:30 last night. Most left when officers arrived, but it'll be alleged a utility was intentionally driven at a police vehicle causing damage. The officers weren't hurt. Anyone with relevant footage or information is being urged to come forward. A high-profile Australian social media influencer is facing intense scrutiny over her apparent global charity work. Matt Martino reports.
7: Queensland-born Lily J has close to 3 million followers on Instagram and creates energetic videos about her conversion to Islam. Last year, she established the Lily J Foundation, which takes in donations and claims to provide aid to places like Gaza, Sudan, Nepal and Uganda. ABC News Verify has discovered that a humanitarian award she posted about receiving was fake, and digital analysis has revealed some of the social media content relating to the foundation is AI-generated or enhanced. Lily J and the foundation did not respond to multiple requests for comment.
5: Australian dental patients who travelled overseas for cheaper treatment are warning others about price hikes and complications. Here's Emma Pollard.
8: Sunshine Coast couple Janelle and Brent Giel went to a popular Indian dental company three times for major dental work. Mrs. Giel's dental implants and prosthesis failed, and a local specialist says Mr. Giel is almost certain to develop problems with his. The couple also says the cost of their treatment roughly doubled.
9: I haven't met anybody yet that was given a ballpark price and was close to that.
8: Lismore resident Paul Giles says his bill also skyrocketed on arrival.
10: They've got you over a barrel when you're there.
8: The company says it doesn't confirm costs until patients are examined in person.
5: Huge crowds have converged on Tehran as Iran commemorates an elaborate six-day state funeral for its former supreme leader. He was killed in the opening salvos of the Middle East War as the

0: SBC's Karishma Vias reports.
1: Tens of thousands of people braved soaring temperatures to pay tribute to former Supreme Leader Ali Khamenei inside Tehran's Grand Masala Mosque. The Ayatollah's remains lay inside a glass-encased coffin as mourners wept and waved Iran's national flag as part of a days-long funeral. The Shia cleric was the longest-serving autocrat in the Middle East and a polarizing figure who drew condemnation from human rights activists after his brutal suppression of protests during his almost 40-year rule. Karishma Vyas, ABC News, Tehran.
0: To sport, and Australian cricket all-rounder Elise Perry has declared herself fit to anchor the national side's hunt for another major trophy. Elias Kluwer reports from London.
2: Elise Perry is one of Australia's greatest ever cricketers, and having won multiple World Cups and Ashes series, she's also one of our most decorated. The superstar from Sydney has been in exceptional form in this T20 World Cup in England, but retired hurt in the semi-final. Perry says she's fine and will be fit to play.
3: Yeah, just kind of working through a bit of a process over the next few days to make sure that, like, when I walk on the field, I'm able to contribute at 100% capacity.
2: Elise Perry has played for Australia for almost 20 years, but says she's still feeling nervous ahead of the final against England at Lord's. The match starts at 12:30 a.m. Monday morning.
0: Queensland's weather, scattered showers today for the far west and eastern districts, widespread at times about the north tropical coast, fine or mostly fine elsewhere. Brisbane's temperature range heading for a top of 22 with partly cloudy conditions. A possible shower about the southeast on Monday, mostly fine conditions for Tuesday and Wednesday. 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
5: Georgina Pryor here. It is your Sunday. It is Sunday the 5th. Of July, and if you didn't know, it's a very important day today. It is World Badminton Day, and I actually don't know much about the sport with the shuttlecock, and I want to know, so I'm going to find out later on in the program. Have you played badminton? Is it something that you're into? Do you have a local club? I would love to know. I'm wondering if pickleball and tennis have kind of wiped badminton out, or whether there is still room for badminton on the sport agenda in your town. You're listening to 612 ABC Radio Brisbane and Queensland. The number to text, 0467 922 612. But my favourite number is the one to call me on, 1300 222 612. We have been having some interesting conversations this morning. Thank you to Marilyn for your text. You absolutely loved the history conversation that we had moments ago about the plane riding in Australia. Christina Ealing-Godbold, historian, she was in the studio this morning explaining to you those early plane travel moments from Sydney to Brisbane, Brisbane to Sydney, and how long it took. It took 6 hours, and there was a plane of 10, and two of them were pilots, and you needed to rug up because, well, the Avro 10s weren't quite the most comfortable to fly in back in 1930. And we've been having your conversations about shoes on or off in the house. I have been wearing my slippers at work. It then created a whole conversation in the office about whether your shoes should come off when you get home. And I think the rules are too loose at my house, because 75% of you so far in my tally have decided that shoes must come off. You must take your shoes off when you get indoors, when you get to your house. And 25% think, doesn't matter, you can wear your shoes. Let me know, shoes on, 0467 922 612, or shoes off to the text line, 0467 922 612. And the other thing that has been lighting the phones on fire this morning is still not solved. It's the Tune Detective. This is a Sally Rope classic. You normally hear it here on a Sunday. She's trying to work out the tune. I have given out three clues. This version of the tune is by far the most well known, although it was first recorded over a decade earlier. That was clue one.

0: One. Clue two, this tune appeared on this artist's fifth solo album and was their breakthrough single. And number three, the artist introduced this tune over their set when they were supporting Neil Young, and they also sang some backup vocals on his Harvest album. Peter from Yandina, good morning to you.
1: Good morning.
0: Welcome to Playing the Tune Detective. You're here with Georgina Pryor here. I'm filling in for Sally Rope. How am I doing, Peter?
1: Doing very well.
0: Okay.
1: For a young fella.
0: For a young fella. I'll take it. Now, Peter, what do you think the answer is?
1: Well, I think I'm wrong because you said there, P-H-E-I-R, which is plural. Now, I was thinking Linda Ronstadt, James Taylor or Crosby, Stills or Nash. I mean, I would have gone for Graham Nash. But anyway, I was going to say Linda Ronstadt, and her song was Travel to the Beat of a Different Drum.
0: Oh, Peter.
1: Wrong?
0: Guess what?
1: What?
0: You're partly right, but you're not correct with this song this morning, Peter from Yandina.
1: Another Linda Ronstadt song.
0: Oh,
1: okay,
0: it must be. Peter might have given you a mighty clue there. And you know what? I'm going to give you clue number four. Thank you, Peter, for playing. Peter from Yandina. You know what? I'm going to give you the fourth clue. Okay, are you ready for the fourth clue here on the Tune Detective? Clue number four is an audio clue. And I think it cements in what Peter just said.
2: I'm great friends with almost every one of my ex-lovers. I'm very proud of that. It means that there was a real meaningful relationship. There was a real genuine reason for the attraction to be there to start with. And I didn't have to hate them because they walked off with half of my new Mercedes station wagon, you know? I mean, or them hate me because I took the electric skillet. I mean, I didn't have to bother with any of that.
0: That was clue number four. I'm going to give you clues five and six because I think we might have already narrowed down the artist. We just need to know the song. This artist performed their last concert in 2019 after a devastating health diagnosis. And number six, during the 1970s, this artist graced the cover of Rolling Stone magazine six times. Okay, who is it and what is the song? If you were listening to Peter, that is her mighty clue. But first, let's get some music out and then I will be having a conversation about all the stuff of life that you need to know. And in this conversation this week, for life stuff, as we call it, the one I want to have is about business and branding. How to brand yourself, how to create a memorable and profitable brand for your business. How do you do it? Well, I've got an expert in, but first, bit of Cyndi Lauper. Georgina Pryor here, 612 ABC Radio, Brisbane and Queensland. Cyndi Lauper, time after time.

0: Time After Time, Cyndi Lauper. Yet another one of those tracks that I am so grateful that I just get the opportunity to press play on. It doesn't go past me that I have the opportunity to sit behind a microphone and press play on some of the greatest songs that of all time. And I just go, here's this one for you. Yesterday I got to play John Farnham. Oh, life is good. Here on 612 ABC Radio Brisbane and Queensland. And in a moment, how to create a brand that people remember, a brand that lasts, and a brand that sells, that actually has a really profitable future. 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
0: And Tune Detectives, I will be with you soon, but it's about this time every week where Sally Rope explores an avenue of your life that could do with a little bit more expert advice. And this week, the stuff of life is around business and branding and how to create a memorable and profitable brand. And in studio, I'm very happy to have Christine Moody, the founder of Brand Audits, with me. Good morning.
4: Good morning.
0: Now, let's start with your background. What makes you qualified to be the person to tell brands what to do and how to get their branding right?
4: Well, I've been in this area for over 40 years, so I'm formally qualified, so Queensland College of Art and Design, and then other degrees. But the most important one that relates to this subject, I did a research thesis on brands. So this is it was about a decade ago where overseas brands were coming here, H&M, Zara, etc. So my thesis was on understanding how brands can survive, Australian brands can survive without reducing their prices. So what is it about their brand that's going to make them stand out and remain profitable when it was a retail focus, but when it can be applied to any business? But how do you survive without just reducing prices to stand out?
0: And I think that's the big topic, right? Reducing prices, cheap and cheerful is everywhere. How do you compete with that market? That is the big tricky sticky that I'm sure we will be unpacking this morning.
4: Yes, definitely. And I think I live and breathe it. As you know, I do the retail segment on a Thursday here, but I live and breathe it. So, and everyone is surrounded by brands every day. So you've got the opportunity, everyone's got the opportunity of seeing brands in real life, experiencing them online. We've all dealt with companies and, you know, whether it's a call center or whatever, that's all about brand. It's not just the package that you buy or the logo that you see on a building. It's everything that you do. We're all immersed in it every day. We're just not really noticing things.
0: Okay. Well, and I will make a point here to all our ABC listeners who know the ABC editorial policies. We're going to be mentioning some brands this morning, and it's because they really help this conversation. It's not because we're promoting them and telling you to go shop with them. Yep. We are here to use them because they're familiar brands that might be perfect for the points that we're making this morning.
4: That's right. And I don't endorse them. I have nothing to do with them.
0: Yes. Now, I want to start a bit more on you. You established your first business in your 20s and you had a $5,000 loan from your parents. What advice would you give to that version of yourself now with all this lived experience?
4: Well, I was very lucky. I was actually very lucky, and I did pay Dad back, by the way, just a little footnote in case my family's listening. But it was really about really understanding, and brand in that era, it was a long time ago, but really it was really understanding what that company stood for. So a lot of work goes in. A lot of people think it's about the beautiful side of a brand, so the logo and the packaging. But I think my background was really, and it's grown over time because things have developed over time, but it was a lot about research, really researching the history of an organisation, really understanding how important that was to really inspire and really give you a strategy for that brand. Otherwise, it's just a beauty competition. But I think too that being in, my dad was a meat exporter, so I was exposed to a lot of international brands, you know, shipping brands. He had a big share portfolio, so I was always getting annual reports and things like that. So I guess I've always been a very visual person. I can even remember the Kellogg's cornflakes packaging sitting on the table or in the kitchen.
0: Love it.
4: So things like that, when you're a designer like I am, you notice everything. And we just, you know, I could never understand why people didn't notice that sort of stuff. But as designers, you're just always noticing those things. And when I'm working with a client, I get them to notice things as well about their organisations, all their competition, et cetera, because it's about living in this world where it's also visual.
0: What was that first brand that you started in your 20s?
4: It was Chris Moody Graphic Design, which my dad was worried because he said, what happens when you get married? And I said, well, I'm not going to change my name.
0: I've had that tricky conversation in my house too. Yes.
4: So I just didn't change my name when I got married. But then I created brand audits. But on the side of this, like, I've always had little side businesses, and it's a lot easier now that I can experiment in. So I don't just consult with clients and say, this is what you should do, and never actually done it. So I do things like I carry my brands all the way through to trademarking. So I go through what the structure of the business is. Is it a trust? Is it a sole trader? Is it this and that? All these things, which are I call them the boring side of business, but it's so necessary to get that structure right. Hmm. You can always change it, but it really does dictate what your brand is going to be and how you're going to develop. And the other thing is, it's not set and forget. You're constantly doing it. So it's setting all those foundations. So when you're starting a brand, I saw a really big gap about corporate wear. So I started a company called The Wrap Dress, right? And people said, you won't be able to register that or trademark. I said, yes, I can, because I'd already done it. I did it all the way through. So I often do things for myself that I want to test the market and test the naming, more importantly, and the trademarking of that through IP Australia. And I can test it without and break it and learn from it without wasting time and energy with a client's business. And I've actually done it. I can see all the shortcuts. I can see the ways to do it. And I actually wrote a book called Designer Law School, Legal Lessons for Design Entrepreneurs. And it wasn't about, you know, precedents and legal cases, et cetera. I actually interviewed lawyers about being a great client and how to find the right lawyer, because they've all got specialties. And so it was really to help anyone in business understand that here are some boundaries you've got to work within. Don't see them as annoying. See them as opportunities to say, I've got to lay the foundation. I know I'm not going to like it, like doing your books and things, but I know it's necessary to develop my brand.
0: Well, there you go. I have so many questions for you. You are listening to Christine Moody. She's the founder of Brand Audits here on 612 ABC Radio Brisbane and Queensland. I want to start with the very beginning. Someone wants to start a business. Now, let's imagine they don't have an established business, but let's –

0: Imagine they actually have a product, a sensational product. Let's call it a hat for all occasions. No, let's do a shoe because we have been going off on the text line this morning, 0467 922 612 on should you wear shoes in the house. So let's imagine someone is starting a shoe that can go from house to outdoor. Where should they begin? Should they just go get a logo?
1: Well, actually, before they've even thought of it, so they've got the idea.
0: Yes.
1: The first thing is don't fall in love with it.
0: Right.
1: Because your mother thinks it's great, your sister thinks it's great, your friends love the idea, but does your customer?
0: Well, 73% of the text line thinks that you shouldn't wear shoes indoors, so no. Well, maybe my shoe dreams are over.
1: We should follow the Japanese. They don't wear, they have house shoes, house slippers. They
0: yes.
1: have bathroom slippers. They have everything separate. I love that idea. It doesn't always work when I'm in a rush.
0: No.
1: Walking the door. Theory's good, doesn't always work.
0: And Di on the text line wants to remind us that it is actually a hygiene reason that her Japanese friends don't wear their shoes indoors. And I think Kenji was edging on that too, because I've worn my slippers to work and I've not only created a whole hygiene faux pas, but I've also created a fashion faux pas. But that's a whole different topic this morning. Let's talk about that person. They've created a product.
1: Yep. So what you want to do is you go and test it. So before you do big manufacturing, you might have got some samples made. You think it's a great idea. And you go and test it. So you go and wear that product. You might look at your competition. You look at, you may even have a little market. You might even test it at the markets. And because you're talking to, go where your potential customers are and do a lot of research in it. And then build a website, like a really simple one, and do some social media around it. See what the reaction is. So when I did the wrap dress, I didn't even have a product. I actually sewed it myself. It's early days of internet too, of websites. Took a photo. I've still got the original photos and put it up there and see what happens. So you can actually sort of test the market through social media and then you start to get some traction and you build it from that. But around all that, you don't go and get logos and things like that, but you think about a business name. So you have your accountants and your lawyers to think about business structure. They've got to talk together. Business structure and things. This sounds scary, but you've got to have that conversation. You've got to spend a bit of money on the structure and the legal side of it. But also remember that you don't want to spend too much because you may change your mind. And then you take the product to market, but you constantly talk to your customers. So you start making sales. You start talking to your customer. What do you like about it? You notice what sells. If you're selling through a retailer, you don't talk directly to the customer, so you talk to the retailer. So it's actually understanding. And it's only then that you can actually build a brand, which is the product and the identity. So what's a brand identity? What am I going to be known for? Is it going to be red, blue? What do my customers, what market space can I take in that colour? If it's a shoe, we might look at a different colour for that palette, for that corporate identity. So it's a lot of research, a lot of footwork that goes into it, and you're building it over time. So you don't stop what you're doing. You sort of have I always have a beautiful book that's actually dedicated to that product, and I write everything in there and it just develops over time.
0: There you go.
1: So you're refining and refining.
0: You've got to create the foundations of the actual business structure before you go and run and get a logo, apparently. According to you, what time, when do we get a logo? When do we start doing those colours and graphics and finding that and testing that with the market?
1: When you've got your strategy. So what are you going to be known for? Who are your customers? What is their preferences? Look at what you can go. Anyone can go into IP Australia and do a search. What names are available? So you've got your business name and that doesn't protect you from your trademark. So
0: yes.
1: Your business name is separate. However, start looking. Just go and doing some searching. I often get onto IP Australia because people will register, big companies will register way before the new products come out and you can see what your competition's doing.
0: Well, there you go. You have a Masters of Design though.
1: Yes.
0: So I do want to go ask you about the look of things. How
1: yes.
0: important, particularly in today where we get so distracted by so many different things, how important is the look of that branding and that product?
1: It's everything.
0: Yeah.
1: It's everything. And you don't have to go way out. In the beginning, you start with the basics. Maybe you have, you know, beautiful packaging and things, but you can do little stickers. You can do a lot of things by hand that you can get done commercially printed in the future. So don't go and get lots of things done. Get stickers that you can put on your packaging or stamps or whatever, but it's everything. But I also look at the whole journey. So I will post things to myself to check packaging.
0: Wow. You'll see how it travels.
1: Correct. And to see, does it fit in a letterbox? Is it easy? Does it

0: becoming a mess. So look is everything, and you've got to test it, test it, test it, and you've got to continually do it.
1: 612 ABC Radio Brisbane and Queensland. You're listening to Christine Moody. She is the founder of Brand Audits. We have been talking about how to create a memorable and profitable brand. We are running out of time, Christine, but there is one point that you have raised with me that I really want you to end on here. Being different, not just cheaper. Talk to me about how brands can fight through this market and really create an identity when, you know, there are a lot of cheap copies and cheap and cheerful products out there.
0: Tell your story. Tell your customer how it's made. That's why you see a lot of craftspeople making things. Your story is unique. No one else can copy it, right? So tell that story over and over and over again. Look what luxury brands do. They tell about the history. They tell how it's made. They show it how it's packaged. They show you sending it. This is why I do what I do, and this is how I do it. This is a day in the life of. Tell that story because no one else can tell it like you can.
1: Oh, there you go. Christine Moody from Brand Audits, thank you so much for coming in this morning. There is, I mean, we could be here for 3 hours,
0: I think. I've got time. Do you want me to wait?
1: Yeah. Thank you so much.
0: Thanks, Georgina.
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1: Georgina Pryor here, and, well, we have been playing the tune Detective. Oh, I've been giving you clues. I've given you six whole clues this morning, and we might have figured out the artist. Nick from Moranbah, what do you think the artist and song is for the tune Detective this morning?
5: Good morning, Georgina. I think it's Linda Ronstadt with When Will I Be Loved.
1: Oh, okay. You think it's Linda Ronstadt from When Will I Be Loved? Stay on the line then, Nick, because I want to go to Jen from Pomona. Jen, you are from Pomona. What song do you think it is? Who is the artist you think it is?
6: Who is the artist? Linda Ronstadt. Thanks, Pete.
1: But wait, what do you think? You're no good. Okay, you stay on the line there. I'm going to go to one more person. Roz from Tawantin. Hey, what do you think the song and artist is?
7: Well, it's Linda Ronstadt. We got that done.
1: Mm-hmm.
7: So it's got to be Blue Bayou.
1: Blue Bayou. Who is correct? Is it When Will I Be Loved? Is it Blue Bayou? Is it You're No Good? The question remains, who is correct? And I'm happy to say, Jen from Pomona, congratulations.
6: Oh, thank you.
1: From Pomona, what was the answer that you had?
6: You're no good.
1: There you go. Well, you are good, Jen. I'm happy to say congratulations. You'll be getting an ABC prize pack. And Nick from Moranbah, Roz from Tawantin, thank you so much for playing this morning. Yes, the answer for Tune Detective was Linda Ronstadt. And thank you to Pete from Yandina who gave us that one. The answers to this were, the first clue was this version of the tune is by far the most well-known, although it was first recorded over a decade earlier. Now, this song was first recorded by Dee Dee Warwick, the sister of Dionne Warwick, in 1963. And you can check it out on YouTube. It's pretty cool. And there were so many other recordings as well. Betty Everett and the Swinging Blue Jeans have also recorded it. It appeared on her Heart Like a Wheel album. And on that Neil Young clue, Linda sang backups on the Heart of Gold album. Linda Ronstadt was never married and constantly asked about it in interviews, although she's had relationships with director George Lucas and comedian Steve Martin and Jim Carrey. She just preferred to do her own thing. And in 2013, after years of struggling with her vocals, Linda Ronstadt was diagnosed with Parkinson's disease. However, she later learned that she actually had Parkinson's-like disorder, which is called progressive supranuclear palsy. And the answer, yes, that was from Jen from Pomona, You're No Good. This is her breakthrough hit, which was at the Sound Factory in Hollywood. It was recorded today in 1975.

0: There you go. You're no good. Linda Ronstadt. And that was our Tune Detective this morning. And the winner was Jen from Pomona. And I've been speaking to you a lot about soccer because of the World Cup. But today is World Badminton Day. So soon I will be taking you to the badminton courts. Pick up a racket. Get your shuttlecocks ready. I'm going to find out more about badminton and badminton potentially in your area. And an Australia-wide job search is underway. Could it be a job for you? This job only comes around every 5 years. I'll tell you what it is next. And also thank you for all your texts this morning. We have been having the conversation about shoes on or off in the house. And the text line is, well, it's a clear winner. At off so far, 73% of you think that your shoes should come off the second you walk in the door. A couple of fun texts this morning. Look, I'm wearing my slippers at work today. And I did scurry into the office and try to hide them under the desk and thought I would change them right before I went on air. But I've now worn them with pride because apparently if I have worn my house slippers to the office, they are no longer to be worn in the house, according to my colleagues. So what do you think on the text line? Jen from Southport, you've sent me a message. Please don't let people spoil your love of slippers, Georgina. I don't wear them often, but I've been known to put them on the drive to work and I change when I arrive. I love pajama day in the office as I can wear slippers all day and choose slippers with the hard soles as I need to wear them outside. I have a friend who keeps a supply of various size slippers at her front door for guests to wear. By the way, but others are welcome to choose whatever slippers they want in my home. Oh, Jen, thank you. I'm going to wear my slippers to your house one day, Jen. And hey, I've got a few more texts about shoes on or off. Shoes on because A, we don't care. The floors are already wrecked by the kids' tricycle wheels. And B, we have beagles who love to steal shoes and keep them. So make sure you keep them on you. That's Alina from The Gap. Hey, Alina, that's a really good reason. Beagles are up to mischief. And hi, definitely no shoes in the house unless they are inside shoes or slippers. The house is a clean space, so leave dirty shoes outside, please. Cheers, Belle from Townsville. Well, you've still got time to have your say. Make sure you let us know if you wear shoes on or shoes off. 0467922612 is the text line to get involved in that poll.
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0: The Australian Bureau of Statistics is currently recruiting thousands of census field managers and community field officers, and we're halfway through the recruiting process. So how are applications going? Do we have enough people on deck, and could this be the gig for you? Emily Walter is the Census National Spokesperson. Emily, forgive me, when's the census?
5: The census, we run a census every 5 years and this year is our next one on Tuesday the 11th of August.
0: Okay, Tuesday the 11th of August. Writing that down, I might put it in the diary. Okay, how many jobs are there available in Queensland if you want to be part of working on the census?
5: Well, this is Australia's largest collection of data and it covers the whole country. Every person, every household needs to provide a response. And so you can imagine that takes a big effort. Mm. And across the country, 30,000 people will be employed to make this operation work in the field. Still hundreds of jobs across Queensland, both as field officers and community field officers, as well as other jobs. There's our census website, which is census.abs.gov.au/jobs, has all the information people need to know about all of these jobs and how they can apply.
0: Okay, census.abs.gov.au/jobs. But before you go there, I'm going to ask Emily Walter from the Census, the national spokesperson, a bit about those jobs. So you mentioned community field officers and field officers. What are those jobs? What's a community field officer?
5: So, yeah, a community field officer is both types of field officers. Are they our people on the ground providing face-to-face support to the community to help them participate in the census. We want to make it as easy as possible for people to participate. And sometimes people have questions about, you know, what is this about? Why do I need to complete my form? Can I get a paper form? You know, all of those kinds of questions that people have are where our field officers come into play. And so it's such an important role. It really connects everyone with the census and provides that important information. Field officers are part of a team. They work under a field manager and they have an area. We're really looking for local people to be engaged with their community and helping with their community. So it's a great opportunity to earn some money and also give back to your community. Community field officers are a little bit different in that they're our community field officers that have a targeted type of population that we want to assist more specifically. So it might be Aboriginal and Torres Strait Islander peoples and communities, or people living with a disability, communities that are culturally and linguistically diverse, or even in the homelessness sector. So that they're really important roles because they're really reaching out to a more diverse population group that can then provide that targeted support and make it easy.
0: Okay, so you've mentioned a fair few jobs there, but the biggest thing that I've taken away is it's the face-to-face support. So what are you looking for in a successful candidate? What skills do they need to have?
5: Yeah, look, as I mentioned, really, really looking for local people because they have a good understanding of their community. They're familiar in the community. They have networks and they know how to reach out to people. We're looking for people who can communicate really well. You know, they're effective communicators. They're respectful.

0: build it into your work program, if you like. They're flexible hours, so they suit a range of...
1: Okay. So you could have a full-time job and do this job?
0: You could. That's right. So what we're looking for are people who really commit to it, who have that self-motivated attention to getting the job done and doing a really good job of it. It does have that flexibility, so really good for people who want to add an extra, you know, paycheck to their lives. They can work on weekends and evenings if they like. It's about getting the job done. So really, that ability to manage your own workflow and have that motivation to get out there. And of course, people will be part of a team. So we're always supporting people. They're part of a team. They have good connections to their managers and other information that they need to help them do their jobs.
1: Okay. Communicators, team players, you could have flexible working arrangements. It sounds kind of like the dream job, except it's only for a very short period of time, isn't it?
0: That's true. So we're getting people on the ground right now, so through July, and of course the census is in August, so these jobs will probably run for around about 2 months through July and August, maybe a little bit longer. It kind of depends on the area, so it might vary, but really great opportunity to have that sort of short, sharp opportunity to not only earn some extra money, but as I said, that the value that it brings back to the local community when that data is released in next year, it will be so useful.
1: That is Emily Walter from the National. She's the National Census spokesperson, and we've been talking about census jobs. There are still jobs available, hundreds across Queensland. So head to that website if you would like to learn more information about it. First, though, it's been a bit of time since we've had a good track. Simon and Garfunkel.

0: earthquake, 50 years of deadly. And I hope that this week we take a moment to acknowledge and appreciate all of the contributions that our First Nations community have had throughout this time and this land. And I acknowledge the people past and present who have walked the walk and talked the talk in this land for such a long time.
1: Who will win the AI race? Has gambling become our national sport?
2: Questions. They've never been more important. So the one thing we'll never question is our duty to keep asking. ABC News, keep asking.
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0: The Brisbane Convention and Exhibition Centre has transformed into a book haven. It's Lifelines or Iconic Book Fest. And I had a little look. There's books, comics, games, puzzles, and it's all in the name of a great cause, fundraising for Lifelines 24/7 crisis support services. Now, Queensland's Nightlife Commissioner, John Collins, of Powderfinger fame, he was actually about to jump to the stage on Friday, and I ran into him at the Lifeline Book Fest. And I said, g'day, what are you talking about today, JC? That was the question.
4: I think it's speaking about me, unfortunately, so I hope I don't put everyone to sleep. No, I'm just happy to be here and support Lifeline with the great work they do. So, you know, there's a mental illness issue, so anything I can do to help, that's why I'm here.
0: Beautiful. And book-wise, have you ever seen so many books in one place?
4: No, I haven't. I was actually looking in the art section. I was really keen to get some music books and put in the band room so people can read music books while they're waiting for the gig. So, yeah, I might have a look around afterwards.
0: Awesome. And I've noticed there's a vinyl section too, which you need to definitely have a look through.
4: I'll definitely be having a look there. I hope all the good stuff hasn't gone already, but anyway, I'll have a look.
0: Now, it's daytime, and I know you're a nightlife man now. What are you seeing for our city? What's the future for us here? We're at a book fest. It's culture. Mm-hmm. What is the future of Brisbane as we move forward?
4: I see great opportunity for Queensland as we move forward. You know, we've got the biggest games, biggest event coming here in 32. There's a lot of work to be done, and I'm still working towards that. I'm expecting my report to be released very soon. So hopefully that can be the sort of start of something, a bit of a roadmap to getting, you know, where I think we need to be in 32 and beyond.
0: And so the speech today, you're talking about yourself. What is the secret? What got you to where you are? What is the JC, little spice of life, that has kept you going all this time?
4: Maybe luck. I don't know. I think also I just like talking to people. I like people. You know, I don't have all the answers. I trust in a lot of people around me to help me. So, I'm passionate about what I do. I think that's probably the end of the day.
0: Thank you. Thank you for a moment.
4: No worries. Thank you.
0: That was John Collins, Queensland's Nightlife Commissioner. He's of Powderfinger fame. And yes, he did say a little that his report hopefully will be out soon. So I'm very curious to see that. But I did speak to him at the Lifeline Book Fest. And I want to let you know that there is only a few more hours left. It's at the Brisbane Convention and Exhibition Centre, closing today at 4 o'clock. So you have a few hours to get down there. In a moment, I am going to talk to you about something I have been waiting all show for: World Badminton Day. Stay with me.
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0: Good morning to you, wherever you're listening. It is about 7 minutes to midday, and I couldn't let this World Badminton Day go without learning a little bit more about the sport. In fact, a couple of you on the text line have been getting involved and telling me that badminton is quite big in your area. And when we've been hearing all about soccer balls or footballs, controversial word, soccer, football, I want to turn your attention to the shuttlecock and the racket. Andrew Greenway, you are from the Brisbane Badminton Association. Happy World Badminton Day, Andrew.
7: Good morning, Georgina. How are you today?
0: Yeah, thank you. Thank you. How popular is badminton?
7: Oh, well, it's actually very popular.

Homeward Bound, Simon and Garfunkel here on 612 ABC Radio Brisbane and Queensland. And I do want to acknowledge that today is the start of NAIDOC Week. And yesterday I had Kevin Yaye on with me in the Hot Takes panel. He is a proud Waka Waka and South Sea Islander man, and he is wishing for everybody to use the word deadly more. And deadly means something is great. It's amazing. It's something to get around. So I'm wishing you a deadly NAIDOC.

0: Well, it's probably something that that you don't see as much as, say, some of the other sports that are around the place. But we have a big badminton community, nearly 400,000 players across the country, 50,000 players in the state that sort of love the sport and get involved every week and play.
1: I love it. Okay. What is the celebration or the purpose of World Badminton Day today?
0: Yeah, so I guess today commemorates the day that the International Federation was formed way back in 1934. So we've been a sport for a long time. And I guess today is the day that it's kind of like badminton's birthday, where we celebrate our sport, celebrate the history and the values of the sport. And I guess World Badminton Day then is also about encouraging people, you know, all backgrounds, all ages, to raise a racket, to pick up their racket, dust it off if it's in the garage, and get out and have a game of badminton.
1: I love it. Okay. It's the day where you should, if you have a badminton set or you want to learn, maybe today's the day. Are you noticing a growth or a decline in the sport?
0: Definitely a growth in the sport.
1: Okay.
0: All of our clubs are pretty much full at the moment of players. One of our challenges is just making sure that we've got enough facilities to be able to play, and we're competing with a lot of other sports for indoor sports facilities. But yeah, it's certainly growing as a sport across the country and across the world.
1: And so it is predominantly played indoors, Andrew.
0: Yeah, so the main part of the sport is an indoor sport. It's an Olympic sport. It's been played in the Olympics since 1992. And it will feature in Brisbane in 2032 as an indoor sports we do actually have the BWF have just, which is our world federation, have also produced a game called air badminton, which is an outside variation of badminton. So you'll likely see it popping up around the place between now and 2032 as an opportunity to play badminton outdoors, whether it be sort of in a park, on the beach, that kind of thing. So really an opportunity to get a racket in everybody's hand.
1: I love the idea of that. Now, Andrew, I'll admit, I am the daughter of a tennis coach. Well, once upon a time, he was a tennis coach, but I actually don't know the structure of a badminton game at all. Is there timed halves? Is it points? How does the game itself work?
0: So it's a points game where we play the best of three sets. At the moment, it's to 21 points, but from 2027, the rules are changing to 15 points. So the first to 15 points wins the set, which we call a game. We play the best of three games, and then the winner is the person who wins the match, yes.
1: There you go. And so in the 2032 Olympics, will we be playing best to 15 points per game?
0: Correct.
1: Will. Okay. Yeah. Look, I'm learning. I know all about badminton, really. If someone wants to give badminton a try, how can they get involved? You are the Brisbane Badminton Association. Let's say they are located in Brisbane. How can they get involved?
0: Yeah, so jump on our website. It's www.brisbanebadminton.org, and on there is a list of our affiliated clubs and sort of their contact details, so you can get in contact with the club that's closest to you. As I said, the sport's been growing, so we've put on a couple of new clubs this year, and we've got a couple of clubs that we're ready to onboard later in the year as well. So there's certainly more and more opportunities to play across the community. We've also got a couple of community-based venues where you can hire courts and play with your friends and family.
1: Oh, well, there you go. Thank you, Andrew Greenway. You are from the Brisbane Badminton Association, and happy World Badminton Day to you.
0: Thank you, Georgina. Thanks very much.
1: Yeah, there you go. It's World Badminton Day. Don't forget it. If you've got one of those outdoor kits that you want to put your little net up and hit the shuttlecock, Oh, gosh. I knew I was going to stumble on that word, and it took me 1 minute until the show ended today. Also, I want to thank you so much for all of your conversation on the text line today. It's probably the most inundated I've ever been. I don't know if it's because I was controversial by wearing my slippers to work, and I admitted

0: that. I have had so much support from you telling me, go you good thing, wear your slippers, do what makes you feel good. Some incredible messages from you telling me it's all good. Be you. I've had messages about your participation in badminton this morning. Apparently, badminton is huge on the south side of Brisbane. I am loving your conversation about slippers and shoes on or off in the house. Mr. G, you said, Georgina, I've been listening while working in the yard. I'm more outraged at wearing slippers outside, let alone to work. The ABC standards are slipping. Well, yes, they are, because they gave me a moment on the microphone, Mr. G. Georgina Pryor is my name, and I'm filling in for Sally Rope. And guess what? You have me next week as well. I will be checking the text line as I come off air today, so you can let me know what you thought of today's program. 0467 922 612. But now it is time for the news.
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1: It's where your passions lie.
3: 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He loves it here. It's like coming home.
1: 612 ABC Brisbane.
4: ABC News, good afternoon. I'm Michael Bausch. The Queensland government has confirmed it will bolster the state's bail laws as part of its ongoing youth crime crackdown. The hardline measure builds on a policy platform that allows courts to sentence juvenile offenders as adults for serious crimes. David Crisafulli has outlined the measures in a keynote speech to the LNP State Convention in Brisbane. The Premier has told delegates the new framework will be delivered by the end of the year.
5: Strong youth bail reform is now front and centre of the government's agenda in Queensland. The next phase of adult crime, adult time will mean if you're a repeat offender, you're wielding a machete, you're stealing cars, you're breaking into people's homes, under the LNP government, if you breach bail, you will go to jail.
4: Police are investigating the death of a man at West End in Brisbane's inner south. It's believed the 66-year-old was involved in an altercation with another man just before 2 o'clock this morning. He was taken to hospital with a serious head injury but died a short time later. Anyone with information is urged to come forward. Queensland biosecurity officials insist the state is fully prepared to deal with bird flu after a confirmed case across the border. Lab testing in New South Wales last night confirmed Australia's sixth case of the deadly H5 strain. The other detections have also involved migratory seabirds in Western Australia and South Australia. Chief Veterinary Officer Dr. Fiona Thompson says authorities have already expanded local surveillance to monitor coastal regions.
6: That is through our professional networks like our veterinarians and our paraprofessionals as well, working closely with our wildlife hospitals, veterinary hospitals, and also by asking Queenslanders to report in those sorts of cases.
4: The US is marking its milestone 250th birthday with parties and events right across the country. Despite the summer scorcher, the president has vowed to defy the elements, as Tim Wharton reports.
7: Across the United States, Americans are planning to celebrate the 250th Independence Day with fireworks and parades. But oppressive heatwave conditions have forced organisers to cancel some events in Washington and Philadelphia, where the Declaration of Independence from Britain was signed in 1776. Despite soaring temperatures in the nation's capital, Donald Trump has announced he's placing himself at the centre of celebrations. The president has billed his evening appearance in the Capitol will be the most spectacular Trump rally of them all, accompanied by military flyovers and a supersized fireworks display. He's even joked he will deliver a really long speech to prove he can do anything despite the weather conditions.
4: Authorities are trying to work out how to safely contain a growing cluster of mysterious space debris that keeps washing ashore at Forest Beach near Ingham in North Queensland. Liam McNally reports.
8: Three objects, which are suspected to contain hazardous chemicals, were located on the beach about 210 kilometres north of Townsville on Friday afternoon, with a fourth found yesterday and a fifth reported just after 8 o'clock this morning. The beach was closed and a declaration was made under the Public Safety Preservation Act, which has since been revoked. The suspected space debris remains on the beach in hazmat drums with 50-metre exclusion zones around them. Emergency services are working out a removal and storage plan, while the Australian Space Agency is working to determine

0: determine the nature of the debris and its origin. Police say there is no danger to the community.
1: At the Soccer World Cup, France has defeated Paraguay 1-0 in their knockout match in Philadelphia this morning. Earlier, Morocco became the first country through to the quarterfinals after defeating Canada 3-0 in Texas, as David Mark reports.
2: It was a spiteful match with four yellow cards on either side. At one stage, the two teams had to be separated by the referee. The much lower-ranked Canada held Morocco to nil-all at half-time, but the African nation came out after the break and scored three goals. Meanwhile, the Socceroos have flown out of Dallas after their loss on penalties to Egypt yesterday. David Mark, ABC Sport, Dallas.
1: Queensland's weather, scattered showers today for the far southwest and eastern districts, widespread at times about the north tropical coast. Fine or mostly fine elsewhere, Brisbane and Ipswich partly cloudy with a top of 22 degrees, 21 degrees for the Gold and Sunshine Coast. A possible shower about the southeast on Monday, mostly fine for Tuesday and Wednesday on Moreton Bay. Southerly winds 15 to 20 knots, seas 1.5 metres. ABC News.
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5: We begin this broadcast by acknowledging the traditional custodians of the land on which this match will be played today and pay our respects to their elders past, present and emerging. 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
11: Hell yeah, everybody's gonna know our name.
10: Look at this kid go! He is rugby league poetry in motion! 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
12: He's a genuine superstar.
10: Alex Johnston, who stole

line, 1 minute 12 left in the half, and it is 6-6 Parramatta and Manly Warringah. Later it's Newcastle and the Dolphins. Great way to finish round 18. You'll hear it with Brett Sprigg, Dean Halitau and Bridget Murphy. Saab caught 14 out for the Manly line. Played to Simkin. He sent it centre field left. Tackle made here on Hopewadi, courtesy of DeBellin on the Manly 20. Simkin, he works it right. Good strong run coming.

0: 210 kilometres north of Townsville on Friday afternoon, with a fourth found yesterday and a fifth reported just after 8 o'clock this morning. The beach was closed and a declaration was made under the Public Safety Preservation Act, which has since been revoked. The suspected space debris remains on the beach in hazmat drums with 50-metre exclusion zones around them. Emergency services are working out a removal and storage plan, while the Australian Space Agency is working to determine the nature of the debris and its origin. Police say there is no danger to the community.
1: A Kylian Mbappe penalty goal has sent France through to the quarterfinals of the FIFA World Cup after a 1-0 win over Paraguay in Philadelphia. The next opponent will be Morocco, who earlier defeated co-host Canada 3-0 in Houston. ABC News.
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10: Out to the left wing, Hopewadi. One hander back to Ben Trbojevic is away. Across comes the defensive bumper to bring him down. Five or six out. Five in from the eastern touchline. Magnificent late cover defence. Goes right to Walker. Short ball away. Steaming onto it is Jungkook Brown. Set restart here for Parramatta as well. The Eels first of the afternoon. De Silva comes back left to Walker. Then away to Boltman. Takes on the defence. Beats one. He's able to score. Ronald Boltman. He gets the first points. He stepped through a normally very reliable defender in Kobe Hetherington. And he sprints 10 metres to score the try. So the first try of the day scored by Parramatta. Strong run by Nathan Brown. Gets him to within 18 of the Parramatta line, right in front of the southern goalpost. Played to Simpkin. He goes left to Walsh. Walsh to Tom Trbojevic. Then Failolo to Hopewadi, who's unmarked on the eastern wing, and he's able to score the try. Manly hits back.
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10: Halfway through here at Western Sydney Stadium, Manly Warringah 8 leading Parramatta 6. Huge game to finish round. Wadi, who's unmarked on the eastern wing, and he's able to score the try. Manly hits back.
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10: Halfway through here at Western Sydney Stadium, Manly Warringah 8 leading Parramatta 6. Huge game to finish round 18 up at Hunter Stadium, Newcastle and the Dolphins. Brett Sprigg calling the action with Dean Hallettown, Bridget Murphy. Let's check in. How are you, Spriggy?
12: Going well, Andrew. Greetings from an increasingly sunny Hunter Stadium. It was very overcast and a few little bits of drizzly rain a short time ago, but there's a few less clouds now and some blue skies and some sun shining through. So, as you said, huge game. And as I mentioned earlier, I think that these two sides seem to line up quite well on each other, albeit both compromised by origin selection and injury. The Dolphins certainly, who have won those eight straight games, missing a couple of those big names, and indeed no Isaiah Katoa, who is injured. So Brad Schneider, for example, is their number seven today. The Newcastle Knights have won six of their past seven. They won against the West Tigers here last week. There is some late team news for them. Trey Mooney is out of the team altogether. So still chasing a reason as to why. But as a result, Cody Hopwood will start at prop in jersey number 16 for his first career start in career game number 8. We'll see Fletcher Hunt into the centres for Bradman Best. Fletcher Sharp, who was 5'8 last week, becomes fullback today in the absence of Kalen Ponga, of course. Sandon Smith was on the bench last week. He's now a 5'8 this week. And Harrison Graham joins their bench as well. For the Dolphins, there are no late game day changes. Ray Stone withdrawn last night after pulling up sore and not recovering well enough from the last game. Trey Fuller will play fullback, of course. There's no Hamiso Tabuai-Fadou, no Selwyn Cobbo, no Jack Bostock, who's in New South Wales camp. So some big names missing for the Dolphins, but they are, as per the program, 1-13. And then the bench is Donoghue, Gilbert, Ponyu, Sebastian Sua, Finian Ganofo, and Sam Elliott. So a few new faces there. A familiar

above them. Thank you for that, Kath. Lamb on the spit under supervision by Golly the Dog. Go the Blues. Money in the shed on a cold day in Hervey Bay. Thank you, Money. Great to hear from you. Always nice to hear from Money. Here comes Lockie Crouch. 15 out from that. He's just put down there by the two Dolphins defenders. Great game. Fletcher Hunt deserves the try. Best on field, says Jen in Swansea.

0: Has claimed the leader's yellow jersey after the opening stage of cycling's Tour de France. The two-time Tour winner finished the 19.6-kilometre team time trial course in 21 minutes and 47 seconds, 8 seconds ahead of Italy's Filippo Ganna. Defending champion Tadej Pogacar rounded out the top three. Michael Matthews was the best-placed Australian, finishing 51 seconds off the lead in 16th place. ABC News.
1: Gardner with a slog sweep into the leg side, and that's that. Australia, they're into the final.
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3: 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Australia versus England.
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5: 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Clears the rope. That's six.
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7: Newcastle here, second last play. Sandon Smith delays the pass here now as it comes to Lucas. Lucas bursts away. Got an effective pass from Fletcher Sharp, and the second rower runs in, does the fantastic arrow celebration as well for Jai. And Newcastle are in first after 17 minutes.
8: But just seen Jacob Saifidi from the Knights hobble past. He is sitting on the bench, ice on his right back of his leg. Knights say he'll be going for scans.
7: Yeah, okay, it's red pen for today, Jacob Saifidi. Graham, a couple of steps, the pass to his left now. Brown to the left of Fletcher Hunt. He dummies, goes back on the inside. He's far too quick, Fletcher Hunt. And he crawls over the line with a defender hanging on. And the Newcastle Knights have their second try. 10-0 kick to come with only 3:40 left in the opening half.
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7: Halfway through the final game of Round 18 NRL Sunday on ABC Sport. It is the Newcastle Knights 12, the Dolphins 0. You're with Brett Sprigg alongside Dean Halitau and Bridget Murphy here on ABC Sport. Early up, Parramatta 23, beat Manly Warringah 14, with Luke Lewis giving his 3 points to Isaiah Yongi, 2 to Ronald Bachman and 1 to Jonah Pezet, the ABC Player of the Year. As I mentioned in the NRLW, the Tigers 28 beat the Eels 16, and the Warriors 32 beat the Bulldogs 10. By the way, just on the Jai Arrow celebration, we heard there that, I'll remind you, the Stand With Jai campaign donation page is familyofleague.org.au/StandWithJai. Special virtual birthday hats can also be secured with a donation of $11.66, which is Jai Arrow's Rabbitohs player list number, via jaivirtualpartyhat.rabbitohs.com.au. And of course, that's Newcastle's next opponent. South Sydney next week on Jai Arrow's birthday, which is the centrepiece sort of event of this whole Jai July fundraiser. So that to consider as well in the coming days and weeks. We're with you until 6:30 Eastern Standard Time, of course, to wrap up NRL Round 18, NRLW Round 1. We'll look ahead to next week's footy and, of course, Origin Game 3 on Wednesday night at Lang Park in Brisbane. The deciding game in that series, which will be fantastic. But we do have live sport again coming up after midnight tonight. The Women's T20 World Cup final on ABC Listen and ABC Sport Digital. It starts just after midnight, Australian Eastern Standard Time. Australia versus England at Lords. So can Sophie Molyneux's team break a trophy drought of, I think it's 3.5 years now, which is just far too long for an Aussie women's cricket team. And that'll be fantastic. Australia versus England at Lords for that T20 Women's World Cup final on ABC Sport Digital and ABC Listen tonight. Just look for the white cricket ball button. In the women's comp in Queensland, second half score there, Billy Bears 20, South Logan 6. In Super Rugby women, second half, Queensland Reds 26, New South Wales Waratahs 14. AFL third quarter, St Kilda 93, leads Essendon 28. And North Melbourne 9, leads Port Adelaide 8 in the first quarter there. Your text welcome, 0467 920 222. Spridzy, I can have a little joy with the Knights in front of my Eagles. Total shocker, says Mark from the Central Coast. Percy and Lionel listening to the call on the drive back down the Hume Highway to Yass after a weekend of sport in Sydney. North Sydney Oval, Sydney Football Stadium, and finished off with Western Sydney Stadium to watch perhaps

0: at Manly. Good on you, Percy Lionel. Great to keep you company on the drive home. Loving the call, but not loving the Redcliffe scoreline whilst having beers and a cheese platter on the front veranda. Fire up Finns, says Jean, Leah and Emma from Aspley. Rowdy Andy says, much better game than this time last week. Well, it's following a similar kind of scoring pattern. It was 6-0 halftime last week, 12-6 full-time Newcastle score against West Tigers. It's 12-0 here. Dean Halitau, what do the Dolphins have left in the tank after a half of footy?
1: Yeah, look, I think they've got to back the fact that they have been so strong for a long period of time. I think they're still playing with a lot of purpose and with the structure that they probably have planned. They're just getting to some ends on their shifts and Newcastle are shutting them down. So there's not much you can do around a defence that's so strong at the moment. They've got probably the most likely person in Cody Nikorima that's going to create some opportunities, and the outside backs off him are going to want to, you know, be good with the ball in hand and really try and ice the ends of those plays.
0: The Dolphins have averaged 35 points per game in this 8-game winning streak. I mentioned their record as well outside Queensland. 4 wins and 2 losses, 2 very tight losses to quality opposition. I will also mention, though, before I sort of overload you with morsels, but the Dolphins won the first time these teams played in 2023 here. The Knights have won all 5 games since. So a nice little streak against this opponent, the Newcastle Knights, who lead 12-0 at the half. The second half is just seconds away. We'll get some more information from Richard Murphy on the sideline very, very soon as we get things back underway in this final game of Round 18, NRL Sunday on ABC Sport. Asako kicks off. Brown takes the catch. Newcastle to have first use in this second half, running south to north, right to left, as you look at your radio or ABC Listen app. Graham dummy half, open side left to a centre field run here, and it is with that man young, Lachie Crouch, the Maitland product, on his NRL debut this afternoon. Now Frizzell, also busy through centre field, and he's slammed down there by Sebastian Sua, 40 out centre field. Comes to the left-hand side, midway through the set now for Dylan Lucas, who scored the first try of the game. Of course, dropped the New South Wales side this time last week. Comes across here now to Tyson Frizzell, and Frizzell claimed 8 metres inside Dolphins territory on that centre field run. Graham to his right this time for the Dylan Brown kick to end the set for the Newcastle Knights, the first of the second half. Taken out there by Nafahu, the winger, and Crouch gets him 20 out, 20 in from the eastern side inside the first 70 seconds of this second half. Trey Fuller with a strong run gains 15. But Crossland and Graham stop him. 35 outs in a field. Dummy half Nikorima. Now off to Jermaine Asako. Fletcher Hunt got him in there first, and Lucas in there as well. 35 out from the Dolphins line here. They're running away from their own end. And it's a centre field run now for Kefu Finefuiaki. Meter shot of halfway on tackle. Second last play here for the Dolphins. Nikorima. In fact, Marshall King goes to his left-hand side. And Gilbert put down. Now Marshall King waits behind him. Back to Schneider. And he just thumps it downfield to the catch of Greg Marju, and the Knights will go back on the attack, and they'll start this next set 20 out, 20 in from the western side. Bridget Murphy on the touchline.
2: Newcastle Knights coach Justin Holbrook very happy with that first half, as you can imagine. He said there was good intensity and the execution from his lads is very good, and he wants that to continue. We'll get some notes from the Dolphins soon.
0: Okay, thanks, Bridge. Here's Dom Young with a half break. Nikorima gets him though, and Farnworth. Young's still going, actually. The ball's come loose. White Raymond says it will be knocked. Dodder now pounced back on, so it was raked away. It's play on as Fletcher Sharp pounced on that, so he'll play it on halfway. Gagai burst from dummy half, and the man who passed the most games for a centre all time, so he's playing game of 330 today, Dane Gagai. He goes past Ethan Hindmarsh on number 19 on the all-time games play list. Now a centre field stroll here for Harrison Graham. Tackle 3 here for the Newcastle Knights. Crossland off to his right-hand side. Smith and now Brown, and bursting through here again, McEwen. He's 10 away, 20 in from the eastern side. Graham dummy half, second last play. Brown back to Smith, takes on Schneider, and he's ripped to the turf there by Schneider. He'll play it there. Seven Smith, 15 out left-hand side of the post. Little kick now from Brown, fielded by Fuller. Dolphins go back on the attack. 10 out from that northern line here at Hunter Stadium, where it remains. No change to our halftime score. Newcastle 12, the Dolphins 0. So, here go the Finns as 20 metres out from their own line. In this yardage set, Nafahu put down. Now Marshall King off to his left-hand side for fun.

0: Farnworth, what a key player he is, Herbie Farnworth. He's scored tries in his past three straight games. And they thought that pass was forward, and eventually it will be adjudicated as such here. They're saying it knocked on off the Dolphins here. So they're slugging the point, the Dolphins, but it will be a Newcastle scrum. 40 out from that Northern Lion, Dean Hellertower, and the home side still leads 12-0.
1: Yeah, it's always tricky to get that play away. Jeremy Marshall-King jumps out to his left, and he tries to throw the pass in front of the play the ball to get to the other side and maybe find a little half break where the markers have both gone one direction. But if you get it wrong, like we've seen on that occasion, there's a big risk of it going forward.
0: So, they set the scrum here. Centre field, 35 out from that Northern Line. Centre Smith, and at the base of it, Graham. So, it spins a 4-360, and in the end, opts not to pass. Donoghue gets him. 32 out from that Northern goal line here. The Newcastle Knights with a 12-0 lead. Now, McEwen returned last week from that club-imposed suspension. 25 out, Graham off to Crossland, and now Smith is absolutely mixed by Brad Schneider, and he'll play at 30 out. Came out of the line in quick time, Schneider, and he's cleaned up Tennant Smith. Here's Crouch on the centre field run. The young man gains a quick 15, and he's now 15 away from that Northern line. Centre to the right-hand side for Brown, and now sharp burst by Gagai. Wants to get there himself. Not quite. He is a metre shy of the Dolphins' line, deep in that northeastern corner. Sharp dummy half across to Brown. Crossfield kick, Hunt through the air, hit the post, bounces back here. Who's there first? Was it spilt by Averillo? Yes, says ref White Raymond. Oh, Hunt was almost there, if not for the fact that Brown kick found the corner of where the crossbar meets the upright and bounced back in the field of play, to which Jack Averillo did just knock on. So it will be a Newcastle scrum here, deep in Dolphins territory, looking to add to their 12-0 lead in Hellertown.
1: Yeah, often players will have a little practice of training hitting the crossbar, and it's a good place to land a kick because it does become, you know, quite challenging for the receiving team to come up with the ball. He gets a bounce off the uprights, and then Jake Averillo had a pretty good crack that fortunately couldn't handle the ball.
0: Knights scrum directly in front. Graham, left-hand side now for Brown. He makes the break himself, feeds it back to Fletcher Hunt, crashing, not quite over. He's held up by Schneider and co. And it's going to be a penalty here. It's still offside the Dolphins. So it will be a Knights penalty. Again, deep in range here for the Dolphins' goal line defence to try to withstand this. It's been all Knights momentum here in this game so far, Shop. 12-0 the scoreline, and now more ball for them inside Dolphins territory.
1: They're going to repack the scrum here, yeah. So if there's another infringement, sorry, from the Dolphins, then there's a potential 10 in the bin.
0: Touchline, Bridget Murphy.
2: Well, one of the main notes from Dolphins camp at the halftime break was better discipline, so they won't be too happy with how this one has gone. So the Dolphins just need to, as I said before the halftime break, we know they can do spectacular things, even with the players that they're missing. So they've still got plenty of time to turn that around.
0: So from the scrum they go, left-hand side, Brown again, darts on the inside of Schneider, and now Gilbert brings him down. 7 metres out, left-hand side of the post. Graham, open side right here for the Knights. Frizzell now on a centre-field run, and Sebastian Sua slows him down with Jerry Marshall-King for company as well. Only a few metres shy of that line now. Graham back to Smith, and now Fletcher Sharp on the jinking run, takes on Marshall-King, and Fuller not quite there himself, the fullback, who has lost the footy underneath the black dot. So the Dolphins' defence hangs on. They still trail 12-0 after 7.5 minutes here at Hunter Stadium in this second half. 0467 920 222. Knights are the team to fear at the moment. Could see a big push towards being a genuine contender. Enjoying the call from a wet Perth, says Dazza. Well, speaking of which, actually, Perth was the last place these sides met. I called that game last year, around 16. Newcastle won that 26-20. Thank you for listening in, Dazza, from on the West Coast, as is Hillbilly Harve in the Perth Hills. Springy and team, loving the call. Until the Bears run out, I'm a Knights fan. Fletcher Hunt is a player. Meeting him last year here at Perth Oval was a highlight. Thumbs up. Good on you, Hillbilly Harve. There's a picture of Hillbilly Harve with Fletcher Hunt, who scored the try just before halftime here for the Newcastle Knights. Dolphins on the attack, and there's Farnworth. And he gains a quick dozen up that left-hand side. Has Gagai with him, holding on for dear life. And he'll play it now 40 out. Tackle three. I reckon it's been lost. No, it was.

0: huge oncoming traffic there in McEwen, and somehow he kept the footy there to Nifahu. Plays it here as it comes across to the right-hand side with Gilbert, the Dolphins co-captain. Meter inside Knights territory. They come left-hand side now for Fuller, and now it's come loose. Dick Rimmer bursts away with it, but referee White Raymond saw the Dolphins error and will come back here for more Newcastle ball on or about that 40-metre line in the southern half of Hunter Stadium. 12-0 is the Knights' lead at the 9-minute mark of the second half. Dean Halitau on ABC Sport.
1: Yeah, well, Bridget Murphy mentioned before about the discipline the Dolphins needed to show, and that includes respecting the ball. Another mistake, when they're able to generate a few quick play the ball, some big runs, they were looking good through the middle of that set, and then the error from Trey Fuller, even though he ran pretty hard, it just a loose carry forces it free, and the mistake gives possession back to the Newcastle Knights in good position.
0: The Knights use this middle part of the ground here for this next run from Lockie Crouch. Plays it there for Graham. Turns it across to his left-hand side with Dylan Lucas. He made light work of Schneider. And now, oh no, stolen away by Sebastian Sewer. That's our third one-on-one steal of the game. Sebastian Sewer has it here for the Dolphins. Play it for Schneider. Left-hand side across to Gilbert. And he's 40 out now from Newcastle's line. Set, restart, Dolphins. So that is, in fact, the first that goes their way of... No, I beg your pardon. That's the second that goes their way in this game. So to all, the tally of set restarts. Here's Sebastian Sewer, 17 out centre field. Played to Jeremy Marshall-King. Left-hand side now, Schneider. And a strong run here from Lebowelu as he bounced off two or three defenders. He'll now play it five out left. Left-hand side of the post here for the Dolphins. Still a couple of plays left in the set. Donoghue, catch and release to Schneider. Left to right, they go Fuller. Tipped on here to Osako, who lunges for the corner. And Fletcher Hunt won't get him. Jermaine Osako scores the try deep in that southwestern corner of the ground and has the Dolphins' first points of the arvo. A late celebration there with the arrow, which is fantastic. 12-4, kick to come, Dolphins. 11 go on second half.
1: As we've come to expect from the Dolphins, when they shift the ball, they're very slick. The passes are out in front and everyone's running their right lines and getting their roles nailed, and it's no different on this occasion. They get it out to their winger and Jermaine Osako, who can score tries quite comfortably on that right edge, but the one-on-one steal from young Sebastian Sua is what gives them possession back. They're able to get deep into Knights territory and then put together a nice set with a good set play on the end of it.
0: NRL's leading point scorer, Jermaine Osako, 8 tries now in 7 games against this opponent, Newcastle. Touchline we go, Bridget Murphy.
2: And he's going to have a pretty decent shot with this kick as well, because the wind that I mentioned across the first half that was absolutely perilsome has died down completely. It's nice and still down here, so should be an easy kick for Jermaine Osako, but it is obviously from the touchline, so we'll see how he goes.
0: He does make tough kicks look easy sometimes, Jermaine Osako. Of course, he's Melbourne bound next year. He'll kick here. 30 out, meter in from the western side to make it 12-6. He starts it right, swings it back, but not enough, so he misses. Osako, after his own try, is none from one, and it remains the Knights 12, the Dolphins 4 here, NRL Sunday on ABC Sports. Hi team, Dogs cop it every week from the media. Where are the Broncos, Raiders and Storm? The Broncos cop it too, certainly. The Raiders, there are theories on, well, they don't get much of a bad rap in the media. Thank you, Bulldog Boyd, for your text. Toby Logger says, Dragons win last night should give them enough momentum for the finals push. Thanks, gents. But someone texted to Maury and the boys earlier saying that they only need to win 15 of their last 9 games to make the finals, the Dragons. You can't dim the sparkle of the Dragons fans, who were certainly cock-a-hoop yesterday. Another flick pass on the inside here from Osako. Keeps it alive here on that 30-metre line for the Dolphins with a set after points. 13 going second half. Schneider across here to Fino Fuiaki. And he crashes the deck in a 3-man tackle. Play it now for Marshall King. Off to Donoghue. And he is straightening his run here, just shy of the halfway line, tackled by Lucas. Marshall King off to his left now for Sebastian Sewer, who engineered that play with the one-on-one steal in the previous set of the game, resulting in the Jermaine Osako try. Marshall King to Nikarima. And now Lemuelu bounced off the tackle of Frizzell. It will be last play Dolphins. 30 out, 20 in eastern side. Comes to Schneider. Off a couple of steps, a high kick. Watched by Fletcher.

0: Can further entrench themselves in that top four at the end of round 18. The Knights can really begin an assault for far more than just, you know, playing finals. They can really make themselves believe here as both of these sides chase win number 11 of season 26. Yardage set here for the Dolphins. 30 out, played there by the lock in Knowles. It comes across here on play four now for Moller. And that pass was a bit dicey. Should have been called forward. Comes across now for Donoghue from Marshall King. And he gains 10 more metres. 40 out from Newcastle's line to Schneider. And he gets set for a long drop punt down towards that southwestern corner of under stadium. It'll fall there for Fletcher Hunt. He shrugs off one tackler, gets away from Knowles. Knowles follows up, second effort stops him now. Newcastle's next set will start. 17 out from their own line with exactly 10 minutes left in the game in Helotau.
1: Yeah, and they're struggling to get back behind the ball, the Newcastle Knights. They need a couple of strong carries. Try and propel themselves downfield and finish with a strong kick.
0: Here's Dom Young. Can he find a break up that far side of the ground? Taken there by Nicarima and Farnworth. Play at 30 out. Tackle two. Make it three now for Newcastle. 12 points all the scoreline. Croker. It's nailed there on his centre field run from Finney and Ganofo. Now it comes 40 out. The kick from behind the 40 from Crossland. Fuller is chasing it towards the touchline. Take it now, Phoenix Crossland. 40-20. He finds touch about 6 metres shy of the Dolphins line. That was phenomenal. You know what? Down to you, Bridget. That's all yours.
2: Oh, see, this is why Phoenix is my favourite player in the Knights, of course. Didn't he do that last week? Did we have a 40-20 from Phoenix Crossland last week? Yeah. So, again, you know, he shows his previous halfback colours at times. It's good to see.
0: And they take it here with that man in Frizzell. Five out, right-hand side of the post. Crossland off to Brown. Right to left shift now. Smith to Fletcher Hunt. Not quite. And he's collected by Schneider. And now bursting from dummy half goes sharp. Offloads back to Smith. Left to right now. Thomas Kett straightens toward the post. And he's nailed in the tackle down there. Finnegan-Ngofo goes back here from Crossland dummy half. To the right-hand side to Dylan Brown. And Dylan Brown, the dummies. And now just surrenders. 8 metres out in front of the uprights at the north end of Hunter Stadium. Couple of plays left in the set now for the Knights. Scores level 12 all. Tom Cant to Smith and now Sharp to Hunt to Marzu, taking out the touch, I reckon. Yes, indeed. Great work down there by Jermaine Asako. And with 8 minutes left, it remains Newcastle 12, the Dolphins 12.
1: Yeah, well, they tried to create something off the back of the Dylan Brown run, which he ran himself into a bit of a standstill. He gets dominated in the tackle, so it's a slow play, the ball. And then the Knights go to shift it to their left. The defence was set. They were ready to eat up whatever came their way. And in the end, it's Marzu over the touchline.
0: So, Dolphins back on the attack. 7:40 left, scores level. 12 points all here at Hunter Stadium in Newcastle. Thrilling conclusion coming up to round 18. Tackle two. And it's Farnworth who's brought down 20 out centre field. Comes across now for Morgan Knowles. And now Knowles. Get up and play it slowly. 28 out. Marshall King off to his right now for Francis Molo. Offloads back to Marshall King. Still midway through this set now is Donoghue, one of their second half try scorers. In fact, the game's most recent try scorer, Donoghue. Comes across here over halfway, the run from Schneider. Now it's last play, Dolphins. Blindside right to Nicarima. His kick to end the set. Watched there by Fletcher Sharp, taken 10 out from his own line. Newcastle back on the attack. He will play it. 17 out from his own line, southern end.
1: Yeah, well, they're very sharp in getting through their sets and, you know, nailing their kicks on the end of things, getting their defensive line set, the Dolphins. And again, it's more of the same, just copy and paste.
0: 6:40 left in the game here in Newcastle. Knights and Dolphins, 12 points all. You're with Brett Sprigg, Dean Halitau, Bridget Murphy, NRL Sunday on ABC Sport. Short side left here towards Marzu. And Marzu now claiming a three-man tackle. This will be play four as they're off here to Crossland. Dummy half to his right for Smith. They peel it left to right. Brown off here now to Fletcher Sharp. He bursts over halfway. And he's taken there eventually by Fine Fuiaki. Set up all though for a long-range field goal, maybe. No, they come short side right. right. Brown will run the football. Now he'll play it. He'll kick it up in the air. Dom Young, no. Crashing through on the other side. Came the winger Nafahu, and he knocked the footy on. So that will be Newcastle's ball, 10 metres out from the Dolphins' line at the northern end of Hunter Stadium with 5:50 left in the game.

0: really having such a good time
1: here.
0: We are
1: having too much fun.
2: That's Titus. How beautiful is that track? Happy Earth, live from ABC Melbourne Studios. You're with me, Serene Damacki, on ABC Radio's National Weekend Evenings. I'm joined by Carla Ramby as we celebrate NAIDOC Week. Carla, there's such warmth and strength in those songs.
3: Oh, there really is. 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It just shines through in every note.
2: Listening to that, Carla, what does NAIDOC Week mean to you?
3: Well, I think it's a time for Black excellence. It's a time for us to be celebrating, you know, the history, culture and achievements of Aboriginal and Torres Strait Islander people. And I think for me as an Aboriginal woman, it's about family as well. It's a time where I really reflect on our old people, and, you know, I think of the sacrifices of those past generations.

only 100, 140 hearts are transplanted. The huge gap is what really drives us into this groundbreaking research. Additionally, if I may, heart transplant is basically the gold standard treatment for these patients, but it's not even the best choice, okay, given the fact that 50% of these patients might die following 5 years, following the procedure. Imagine how invasive the procedure is to remove the damaged heart and transplant in a new one. The ability of the Band-Aid that we have created is linked to the fact that this is now foldable, and so can be transplanted through a keyhole procedure, and including cells taken through stem cell technologies that allows us to create patient-specific Band-Aids. We are able to basically

Lots of good vibes tonight with the music that Stani Gomer is bringing you. Stani's presenter and producer of Flight 1067 to Africa. That one, Massa by Fatoumata Diawara.

0: different. The bit that I, who knows? Who knows? That's why I'm looking for someone who can also set us straight. Toes are digitized also. Yeah. But is it the big toe? I mean, I know it doesn't oppose. So, well, you can still pick things up with your toes. Hello, Chris. I'm getting stuck into this. I didn't realise that there could be so many different ways that we can look at this one question.
1: Excuse me. I've come down with a cold today, but I'll battle through.
0: You're right.
1: I'd give you right up if you ambidextrous, but I've got to introduce whales into the
0: nice.
1: Yeah, just go talk about tangent.
0: Yeah.
1: If you look at a whale's skeleton, they have remnants of fingers in their flippers.
0: Yes.
1: Because they used to be land-based mammals, kind of like cattle or horses.
0: Hmm.
1: And, they modified to get out of the water and turn into something. Then they said, stuff this, we're going to make it to water again. And same as seals and stuff like that, you know. So
0: within their flippers.
1: Yeah, within their flippers. Bring up a skeleton of a whale, or as Alan from QI. There's the remnants. They're different from ours because they have more sections in them, I suppose you could say.
0: Yeah, they've evolved in a different way.
1: Well, things change over millions of years, and from when we came from Africa, and the Saharan plains kind of developed with less trees, so we had to walk between trees, and our feet changed, because we used to have climbing feet with opposable.
0: That's a good point too. So they've got opposable toes on primates.
1: Exactly.
0: Yeah.
1: Yeah. So, as we stood up and started walking around the joint, it also helped develop our brains, because our brain matter was further away from the hot ground. So, it was cooler, it had developed room to expand and grow and get knowledge and get smarter. And your feet, at the same time, were kind of reincorporating the opposable toe into the digit that it's become today, so.
0: Look, great points, Chris. Thank you. If there's something else you want to talk about, you're more than welcome. I'm just going in the directions that you lead us. That's all we're doing. You can lead us in another direction if you want to. All you've got to do is ring 1-300-800-222, or you can text us on 0437 774 774.

third, but we can't see it so much because it's in the structure of the hand. If that's the case, please give us a ring. If you are a doctor or a biologist, a human biologist, and you would like to tell us the exact differences and why, please do. If you don't want to, that's okay. News is coming up soon.

0: Daryl Braithwaite in One Summer. Yeah, Donald's got a question. What word is pronounced the same four times but has four different spellings? So what word is pronounced the same four times but has four different spellings? 1-300-800-222. So it sounds the same. So four different ways sounds the same and it's spelt four different ways. If you can help us with that, give us a ring on 1-300-800-222. The deer which I bought my car off a switch was quite clear. So deer, D-double-E-R, is just the animal. D-E-A-R is expensive and someone who is very close to you and dear to you. So that's how it works. So Donald's question, give us a call.
1: ABC News with Andrew Kaloupas. Speculation has increased about the health of Iran's supreme leader after he failed to appear at his father and predecessor's funeral. Vast crowds have attended the ceremonies, which will culminate in his burial on Thursday. The ABC's Karishma Vyas is in Tehran.
2: Much

0: It's Ace of Base and Don't Turn Around. Taboo. Oh, this is because we're talking about our interesting English language, which is really made up of so many words from languages around the world. So a multicultural language we have. Taboo and tattoo also are Pacific languages that we use. Thank you, says Ruby. Someone says bikini as well is another one of those words. Where's bikini from? If you can help us out with that. And have you got any other examples of words, okay, that come from other languages? And we'll see how many we can put together from all sorts of places, including indigenous language as well. Iceberg, lettuce and cabbage grow in layers. Thank you, Anne-Marie from Dandenong. They do grow in layers. So why do onions grow in layers and why do those other things grow in layers? Give us a ring. Hello, Josh.
1: Oh, good morning. I'm just calling to say about the space simulators.
0: Oh, flight simulators.
1: Yes. I actually went over to Columbus, Ohio, to a museum over there, the Armstrong Air Space Museum.
0: Mm.
1: And we got to try it out. And you can spin it forward, spin it backwards, spin it sideways, any which way you want it.
0: Mm.
1: It was great.
0: So was this a flight simulator of a real plane?

0: allegations, but refused to specifically comment on Dr. Abu Safia's condition, citing privacy and security considerations.
1: Israeli Prime Minister Benjamin Netanyahu has maintained his objection to an Iranian nuclear program, with or without an agreement. His remarks come as hundreds of thousands of people attend Iran's days-long funeral for the late Supreme Leader Ayatollah Ali Khamenei, who was killed at the start of the war launched by the US and Israel in February. Talks over reaching a permanent end to the war appear to be on hold until the end of Khamenei's funeral this Thursday. Mr. Netanyahu has repeated his insistence that he doesn't want Tehran to have nuclear weapons.
2: While we are attentive to the interests of our allies, we stand firm on Israel's vital interests. In this context, I reiterate what I said just moments ago. With an agreement or without an agreement, we will not allow Iran to obtain nuclear weapons.
1: Firefighters across southern Europe are battling fires fuelled by an unseasonal 40 degrees Celsius heat wave and strong winds. The BBC's Paddy Maguire reports.
3: With temperatures set to rise again in the coming days, authorities are scrambling to respond to the wildfires, which are happening in early summer rather than during its peak. So far, the blazes have consumed more than 19,000 hectares of land, more than twice the area of Manhattan Island, across Portugal, Spain, France and Greece. In northern Portugal, a fire across 35 kilometres is now said to be mostly under control. In Greece, flames from a forest fire destroyed two factories near Thessaloniki. Meanwhile, another fire is threatening Monday's third stage of the Tour de France through the Pyrenees.
1: Some residents on Queensland's north coast have been forced from their homes as authorities investigate suspected space debris washing up on their local beaches. Emergency crews in hazmat suits have been searching Forest Beach near Ingham, where several unidentified objects have been found. Police say there's no danger to the community, while the Australian Space Agency investigates the nature of the debris and its origins. Resident Acacia Griffiths says her family was told to leave after an object washed up on their property or near their property.
4: We were told to evacuate because one of the objects had washed up on the front access to our property, which put us in that 500 metre radius zone. So yeah, we were pretty much told to evacuate on the Friday. We chose to stay because obviously we've got livestock. Friday night, all you could hear was like helicopters and drones flying up and down the beach.
1: In motorsport, Ferrari's Charles Leclerc has won his first Formula One Grand Prix in nearly 2 years with victory at the British GP at Silverstone. Britain's George Russell and Lewis Hamilton crossed second and third respectively. Australia's Oscar Piastri started well back on the grid and finished in 11th position. ABC News.
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7: This is a bit exciting, Bill McDonald, isn't it?
8: It's happening. It's happening, Kat.
7: Good morning.
8: Welcome to Origin Week.
7: Welcome to Origin. That's the week.
8: That's for me, yes.
7: Right, your Origin.
8: Bill's towards Wednesday night.
7: It's very exciting to be co-hosting the breakfast program with you, Bill, because we've kind of crossed paths over a long time in media in Brisbane, but we've never actually worked together like this before.
8: It's going to be interesting. What will unfold, Kat? It's going to be good fun.
7: What do you want to happen?
8: Oh, it'll be fun. It'll be fine. You were all rested from a break, so
7: I am.
8: That's nice.
7: I did not sleep much last night. It's hard when you're having to adjust the body clock, isn't it? But I am not going to complain. Bill McDonald, I am going to make the observation that I'm going to have to take my jacket off. I'm getting a little hot under the collar here because is this kind of like a blind date?
8: It could be like that. It's one way of looking at it.
7: Is it kind of like that? Like we've been set up by the bosses? Are we going to see by the end of the day whether we're going to come back tomorrow and do it all again?
8: Yeah.
7: Okay.
8: Yeah, push left, right, or whatever.
7: Probably need to understand a few things about each other before we progress. I already am picking up on the deep sports vibe from you, given that you've...
8: We're doing this in front of everybody?
7: Well, I mean, I don't mind.
8: Okay,
7: are you okay?
8: Enough.
7: You comfortable?
8: I'll open to that.
7: All right. What I like to do when I have the privilege of hosting the breakfast show is kick off with a little bit of music just to set the vibe. And also because I know this breakfast show comes with a brilliant quiz

0: the early curly.
1: Oh, yeah, the curly.
0: I thought we'd warm up the muscles of the mind yes. just a little bit and also get to know a little bit about each other.
1: Sure.
0: But what I'm going to do is I'm going to play something and I want you to think about whether you recognize it, okay?
1: Yeah.
0: If your name is not Bill McDonald, I want you to think about whether you recognize it. And if you do, I want you to text me on 0467 922612. I promise it won't hurt. Listen to this, Bill.

0: Sounds like musical theatre.
1: Doesn't it?
0: Yeah, like scratching your nails down a chalkboard.
1: Brings a smile to the dial,
0: just
1: doesn't it?
0: Kill the mood.
1: Sets you up nicely for what's going to be a marvellous Monday.
0: Beautiful song. So is that from, and what bit of musical theatre is that?
1: You don't know?
0: No.
1: Oh, well, I'm not going to spoil it for you.
0: Okay, someone will have to tell
1: us. I'm going
0: to
1: leave it to you. What is this musical? I'm sure you know it. I know Bill doesn't like musical theatre, but I bet you do. What a beautiful morning. If you know the name of the musical that this gorgeous song comes from, I want you to jump on the text line and tell me the title. 0467 922 612 is the text line.
0: I've got a feeling it's a big one and I should know
1: it. It's huge.
0: Yeah, okay.
1: And I'll give you a clue. It kind of comes off the back of what's been a very significant weekend for the United States of America. That's a bit of a clue to the theme of this musical. But this is Gordon McRae. He's stunning. And I love musical theatre. Bill McDonald, do you?
0: No, I can't stand it. I cannot stand musical theatre.
1: Okay.
0: Although, wait a minute, MJ, was that, would you classify that as?
1: Yeah, well,
0: I really enjoyed that. Lots of songs in it, but there was a bit of these songs where the lyrics, the script was sung at you like that, and I'm not a big fan of that.
1: You have a background in musical theatre?
0: I might have done a couple at high school.
1: Okay.
0: I may have been a bit theatrical.
1: Okay, all right. Bill McDonald, ask me anything.
0: What did you do for your holiday, Kat?
1: Oh, that's a boring question.
0: Well, I know you did something fun that I'd like to do.
1: Okay. Oh.
0: Yeah.
1: Which part of the thing that I did that
0: it involved some white stuff.
1: Oh, right. Well,
0: that's
1: yes.
0: Cold.
1: Very cold. Bill McDonald, we are going
0: the
1: to
0: right,
1: have
0: white
1: fun.
0: Stuff.
1: You're on 612 ABC Brisbane and I'm Kat Finney. Bill McDonald is with you. Fred on the text lines managed to identify the musical that the song I've just sampled comes from. Well done, Fred.
0: Ah, yes, yes. My mum and dad would have loved that.
1: Hugh Jackman featured in a revival
0: of
1: this musical, Bill McDonald.
0: Okay.
1: I wonder if Hugh Jackman got an invite to the Taylor Swift wedding.
0: Everybody else did. Why wouldn't Hugh have
1: been? Did you get an invite
0: to
1: the Taylor Swift
0: wedding? No, I didn't. But, you know, I must be one of the very few that didn't.
1: Okay.
0: Why do you invite everybody along? Just because you can? Or are they all your friends?
1: 1,000 of their closest friends.
0: Okay.
1: Taylor Swift and the football player Travis Kelce.
0: Yep.
1: 1,000 people in New York, Madison Square Gardens.
0: When are we going to see some detail?
1: When are we going to see a dress?
0: Yeah.
1: I don't know. Is it all worth it, the big wedding? Isn't it about the marriage? Do you need to have a big blowout wedding to make a marriage last?
0: It's about the prenup when it comes to Taylor. That's what it's about.
1: Lovely to be with you this morning. It's 10 minutes past 5. Should we take a quick look at the weather? What's happening in the weather front, Phil, this morning?
0: Well, this morning it's quite mild outside. In fact, last week we had a couple of balmy days, and today we're sitting on currently 14 degrees around the River City. If you're just getting into your day, whether you're on school holidays, maybe you're getting ready for the work commute, 14 as well on the Bayside. A pair of 13. If you're joining us this morning in Ipswich or around Logan City, good morning to you. 15 on the Gold Coast, the same up on the Sunshine Coast, which would be a nice place to be for school holidays. And it's 13 degrees currently around Moreton Bay, Kat.
1: We'll have your full weather forecast just before 7 o'clock. I always look forward to that when Craig and Loretta catch up with the fine minds at the Bureau of Meteorology. Helps me plan my day and helps me figure out whether I need to put washing on the line or swerve it entirely. Of course, we've got the early curly just ahead. Now, I'm looking forward to this, Bill. And I know that, I mean, a hot tip for new players.
0: So this is like a first-time curler for you on the question
1: behind
0: side
1: this
0: of it.
1: Side of the microphone.
0: Yeah, yeah.
1: I've often thought about calling in. But
0: that was me last week.
1: Yeah?
0: Yeah, yeah.
1: Okay.
0: It's pretty exciting.
1: We're about to run through

0: some of the big news stories, and there may or may not be a crucial detail involved.
1: Yeah, we can't tell you which one, but
0: to curl, keep your ears peeled. What's happening in the news in a moment? You're on 612 ABC Brisbane. My name's Kat Finney, Bill McDonald with you. Happy Monday morning.
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0: It's great to be with you. And in a merriment, we'll get cracking with the playlist. Bill, I usually host the afternoons program on this fine radio station.
1: I know. I was a guest on it. I was very lucky a couple of weeks ago to sit opposite your Kat and what you do so well.
0: So if that was our first kind of pro meeting, this can't be a blind date. This must be more like an arranged marriage.
1: Yeah, yeah.
0: Okay, just trying to set the boundaries.
1: I know. I never thought of it that way, but it's interesting. Okay. I like it. I'll go with it.
0: Well, I love music, and I'm really looking forward to playing you the first song from the playlist this morning. I don't think Holly Green, producer Queen, is a fan, but you can be the judge. Bill, what's happening in the news?
1: Look, there's lots around. This was big on the weekend, of course, with the national conference held in Brisbane here. Breach bail. Go to jail. Another big headline to come out of that. That's the warning from the Queensland Premier, who's made it pretty clear that he is determined to lock up youth offenders who commit serious crimes whilst they're on bail. David Crisafulli has revealed that a new offence would be created that carries a minimum mandatory prison sentence, Kat.
0: Mm. Now, this is interesting. I was watching this with the family last night in the news, and the kid was like, what's the slogan? Breach bail, go to jail. And I thought, okay, well, if a 10-year-old can understand it, it's pretty simple. The plan is to sort of have this organised by the end of the year. That's where I think it gets complicated, Bill.
1: Yeah, a lot of little detail that hasn't been fleshed out. And I know there was a bit of criticism yesterday. The Premier didn't do a press conference after dropping the slogan and the detail.
0: And I wondered about that, because didn't he hang his premiership on reducing crime?
1: Could there be a little bit of pressure on to make sure they get to that target before we head to 2028? Possibly. You could read that into it. Look, it was all part of a push to expand the state government's adult crime, adult time protocol, and that was revealed, as I said, at the LNP National Conference, which happened over the weekend. I got an invite to go to that, but I wasn't able to because I had a dinner party.
0: An invite to the Taylor Swift wedding.
1: No,
0: you didn't get an invite to the conference.
1: Well, I got an invite to the conference, but I had something else on.
0: Actually, you did have a dinner party on. I'm going to talk with you about that a little later. I do think it. We need to consider the practicality of this plan, though. I think that we need to get a little more detail on exactly how it might work. As I understand it, detention centres are pretty full at the moment.
1: Yep.
0: So after 7 o'clock, you are going to hear from Queensland criminologist Dr. Terry Goldsworthy. He's going to take you through this tougher stance. And I think, Bill, we'll both be keen to ask him about some of the practicalities of enforcing.
1: There's some major changes that have to happen, and I guess a short space of time to complete all of that. So, as I said, the devil's going to be in the detail, I think, with this one. Most people on the surface are going to go, yeah, this is great, this is good, but I think there's more to it.
0: Well, look, you can jump in and join the conversation. You can text on 0467 922 612. Speaking of youth crime.
1: Yes, four teenage boys have been taken into custody, and this is following a violent alleged robbery at Goodna. These suspects, aged 14, 15, 17 and 18, they are accused of assaulting a man in his 30s before stealing his phone and wallet at a train station. Two are due to front in the children's court today and a third tomorrow. They're charged with robbery in company. And the 18-year-old is due to have his case heard on July 22nd.
0: Staying with police at the moment, they're hoping to hear from anyone who might have some information regarding the death of a man in Brisbane's inner south at the weekend. Now, it's believed the 66-year-old was involved in an altercation at the West End Common on Vulture Street, the early hours of Sunday. You used to live in West End, Bill. Where's that exactly?
1: Not too far away from where I lived. My My direction for that is, I think it's right near Davies Park. It's okay. There's a little park on the corner there.
0: Okay, that's where they have the markets.
1: I think it's at that end of Vulture Street. Yeah, where the markets are.
0: Okay. So he suffered a serious head injury, was taken to hospital. He died a short time later. Investigations are now underway into what led up to his death.
1: Yes. Now let's switch to a little bit of federal politics. And Australia's ties with Fiji are expected to be further tightened today. We heard about this in the news at 5 with the signing of a major new treaty between the two nations. Prime Minister Anthony Albanese will visit Suva to formally adopt the Vuvale Union, which is expected to embed closer security and economic ties. Kat.
0: This is a big deal. This is a big deal. It's the federal government's latest strategic pact with a Pacific nation. Fiji, obviously, a key nation in the Pacific area. It's going to signal the start of a week of intense regional diplomacy for the PM. Of course, we have the Prime Minister of India, Narendra Modi, coming to Australia a little later in the week. So this is a really significant bit of diplomacy that is underway at the moment.
1: Absolutely. Now, I would be keen to hear from anyone out there if you're in this particular predicament. If you're trying to sell a house right now across Brisbane, you can hit us up on that open line, 1300 222 612, or text 0467 922 612. The weekend has delivered further proof that the tide is almost certainly turning when it comes to the property market. Across the country, less than half of all properties that went to auction last week actually sold. And it's the River City where the shift is most noticeable, Kat.
0: I can't believe this, because Brisbane had sort of been holding out in comparison to Sydney and Melbourne, looks like the slide is on.
1: Yeah, well, I'm actually a property auctioneer, of course, so I'm very interested in seeing this data come through this morning. So Cotality data shows Melbourne had the highest clearance rate of just under 55%, and that's backed up by Sydney at 51.6%, followed by Canberra and then Adelaide. It's the Brisbane number that's a little bit eye-catching on this one, though, isn't it?
0: Yeah, I think so. I mean, there are winners and losers in every debate, aren't there, Bill? But
1: yeah, I know what you mean.
0: To give you perspective, this time last year, we were leading the country's clearance rates. Is that right? Almost 70%?
1: Yeah, we're up around 70%. It got to a peak there at one point, and the market was just flying. It was hot as.
0: Okay.
1: So now we're lagging behind at less than 24%. This is according to the Cotality data, falling from last week's rate of 39.3%.
0: Okay. I'd be keen to explore that a little further across the week. Speaking of this week, it's NAIDOC week. Can you believe we are marking 50 years of NAIDOC? It's an annual event. It provides a platform to celebrate the history, the culture and achievement of First Nations people half a century on. This year's theme is 50 years of deadly, the focus, Bill, as much on the future as it is on the past.
1: Yeah. So all this week, 612 Brisbane, we're going to be celebrating NAIDOC week with you and sharing some of the incredible stories, and there are incredible stories and achievements as well, of First Nations people. How good?
0: How good. Now, did you see the mysterious objects that washed up over the weekend?
1: No, I was too busy watching musicals at home.
0: Oh, really? Yeah, really? Yeah, yeah. Don't you be facetious. I take my
1: musical theatre.
0: Ferris Arsler, darling. Mm. I like space and stars and astrology and astronomy, Bill. That's something that you'll have to add to your dance card
1: I'm learning
0: dalliance.
1: More and more every minute.
0: Well, Forest Beach is where you need to focus your attention, near Ingham, just north of Townsville. Authorities were forced to close a stretch of this beach because residents had even been encouraged to evacuate their homes as a suspected space debris pummeled, appeared, hit planet Earth. Work's underway to determine exactly what these objects are and how to safely remove them. I think we're going to start seeing more of this, because there are that many low-orbiting satellites floating around at the moment. It's only a matter of time before they start coming down in a big way. National Emergency Management Agency says it's likely these objects were remnants of a rocket launch. Now they're trying to figure out exactly where they came from, Bill. And in sport. Now, that's something I know you love.
1: Out there. Oh, yes. What a big weekend of sport. Not so much if you're a Broncos fan. What's left to say if you're a Broncos fan? How are you feeling this morning? Pressure is mounting at Red Hill. No doubt about that, after last year's Premiers suffered their eighth straight loss of the season.
0: Bruising.
1: Yeah, it's been a killer couple of months for the Broncos. They went down to Cronulla 28-16, sending the Sharks closer to the top four.
0: What does this mean for Madge, for the coach, Michael Maguire?
1: Everyone's piling on the coach.
0: Is that fair?
1: Not all the coach. I don't think it's fair. I don't think it's fair at all.
0: All right.
1: I mean, the stuff that comes out of Red Hill, always pointing towards the coach. Players made some fundamental errors out there on the weekend, some really basic errors.
0: Okay.
1: And in attacking positions. And I know they've got injuries, but everyone's had injuries.
0: Well, here's what we've heard from the coach.
6: Yeah, a bit of attention to detail there definitely cost us, but the effort from the players was excellent. They're fighting, and they're working hard to get the result, to flip it from where we are at the moment. But it just, again, it wasn't our night. But, I see the fight and the effort in the players has been excellent.
1: It's becoming harder and harder to believe, Madge. I know he's got to be the ultimate optimist because that's his team and they're the Broncos. But, I don't know if that... They were trying hard and they were executing really well on Saturday. Anyway, Sunday wasn't a great day for the Dolphins.
0: No,
1: either. My Dolphins, my
0: Your
1: Fins.
0: Dolphins.
1: The Fins weren't up.
0: They were down.
1: But unlike the Broncos, they were on an 8-game winning streak. So the Knights rained on their parade, a 13-12 loss in Newcastle. Ouch.
0: Little different in the NRLW, Bill.
1: Mm-hmm.
0: The Broncos had a field day against the Cowboys, decimating North Queensland 50-4. Much luck for the Gold Coast, though. The Titans were overrun by the Roosters 34-10.
1: Now, did you get up and watch the World Cup the other morning on your holiday?
0: I did. Oh, and okay. I woke the kid up to watch the penalty shootout. And I explained to her before we got to the penalties, okay, this is what's happened. It's been 1-1. Australia's been pretty impressive. They've just decided to sub out the goalkeeper and put a new goalkeeper in. And she watched, and the first thing she said after the first fail to catch the ball was, shouldn't have subbed out Beach. I don't know. This would be one of the legacies of this game. I think we'll be talking about that decision for years to come.
1: Yeah, that and the order of the penalty shootout kickers, all of that. I was sitting around and I got up and watched it as well because, you can never get too many early alarms when you're doing ABC breakfast.
0: You're
1: I thought, one more. I'll get up and watch the Socceroos. I just wanted to be part of it. I thought, I'll get up and do it, and had a house full of one of my older sons, soccer nut, so we were sitting around watching it, like we were watching the moon landing in that penalty shootout. But anyway, what else is happening in the World Cup? Canada has been bundled out following a 3-0 disaster against Morocco, who now face France after their 1-0 win over Paraguay. And next to face off, Brazil and Norway. Brazil, the team that's coming here for a couple of games. I believe one's already sold out at Suncorp, so that'll
0: exciting.
1: Be big. And Mexico against England before the US takes on Belgium.
0: Now, when can we solicit this early curly? Come on, because I want to play a song. Let's get cracking.
1: Whatever you want. Yeah,
0: can we? Can
1: it.
0: We?
1: You've got the buttons in front of you.
0: Because we highlighted the fact that bedded in that news view that we just did was the answer to the first question.
1: I think we've given it away. Yeah, it's in there.
0: Okay, so...
1: no excuses now.
0: No excuses.
1: Have a go at the early curly.
0: Okay, all right. So how does it work? I have to say, it's time to wake up all the brains across Brisbane. Do I do this now, Holly? You want to do it now or you want to do a song? She's looking at me. Do a song? Okay. We're going to do a song now. Does this meet with your approval, Holly Green? 612 ABC Brisbane 91. Oh, no, 612 ABC Brisbane. I'm Kat Finney, Bill McDonald with you.

0: 612 ABC Brisbane. I'm Kat Finney, that is Chris Isaac. Bill McDonald with you as well.
1: Good,
0: what do you
1: tune,
0: reckon, Bill?
1: Kat. Good spin.
0: Yeah.
1: I like it, yeah. Good one for this time of the morning. Get everyone ready for the early curly.
0: Oh, yeah. Okay, early curly. That is happening in a moment. Stand by.
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4: 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Won all the series on the line for the decider. Men's Origin 3. Hear it from 7 this Wednesday. Don't miss a minute.
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2: with Kat Finney and Bill McDonald.
0: Almost 5:30. News in a moment, but first, early curly time. You want to ask the question?
1: Yeah, why not? Why not? Because I like asking the questions. I can't give the answers, but, you know, I love asking the questions. Yep, it's time to wake up your brains right across Brisbane. If you want to pay the early curly, you know the drill. 1-300-222-612. Give us a buzz. Now, question number one. Question number one is the Broncos. They suffered their 8th straight loss going down to the Cronulla Sharks. Can you tell me what the score was? Question one. What was the score?
0: I mentioned that in the news just now. Charles at Hendra, morning.
5: Morning, Bill and Kat.
0: Have you been listening carefully, Charles?
5: Yes, I think so.
0: Do you know about the score in the Broncos game over the weekend? That's the first question.
5: 24-16.
0: 24-16, did you say?
1: Mm, okay.
5: 24.
0: You put the house and the farm and everything on it?
1: Did you watch it, John? Charles?
5: No.
1: No, you didn't watch it? Okay.
5: I think I said 34-16.
0: Oh, Charles.
1: Okay.
0: Charles, look, I'm afraid... But it's not the score that we were chasing, my friend Charles.
1: Got part of it right.
0: Part of it was right, but we need it to be all right.
1: Yeah.
0: So if you were listening, if you know the answer to the question that Bill has for you this morning.
1: The Broncos, they suffered their 8th straight loss going down to the Cronulla Sharks Saturday night. What was the final score?
0: Call now, 1300-222-612. That's 1300-222-612. This is the Early Curly. You're on 612 ABC Brisbane. I'm Kat Feeney, Bill McDonald with you. And we'll continue to keep your calls coming for the Early Curly. Also this morning, from the West Coast to the East Coast, the threat of bird flu migrates a little too close to home. So what impact could the H5 strain have on Queensland's bird life? You'll find out after early AM. Stay with us.
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8: ABC News. Good morning, I'm Maria Hatzakis. Youth advocates have criticised the Queensland government's plan to bolster the state's bail laws as part of its youth crime crackdown. Joshua McIntosh reports.
9: The proposal would see juvenile offenders who commit serious crimes while on bail face mandatory jail time. The measure builds on a policy platform that allows courts to sentence juvenile offenders as adults for serious crimes. But Youth Advocacy Centre Chief Executive Catherine Hayes says Queensland already has the harshest youth bail laws in the country.
10: We're already locking up kids much more than the rest of Australia, more than New South Wales and Victoria combined. So it's a bit of a fallacy that we don't have harsh laws already.
9: The government is yet to draft the legislation, but Premier David Crisafulli has vowed it'll be made law by the end of the year.
8: A man's been arrested, accused of a spate of armed robberies on the Gold Coast. Police allege the 22-year-old tried to steal 2 vehicles from people at a shopping centre car park on Brisbane Road in Labrador yesterday morning. He allegedly threatened a worker in a nearby shop with a knife and stole his car. Officers allege he also threatened staff and stole cash, alcohol and cigarettes from businesses at Ormo and Coomera. He's been charged with offences including armed robbery and is due to appear in court today. A representative from tech giant Meta, which owns Facebook and Instagram, will today be questioned at the Royal Commission on Anti-Semitism and Social Cohesion. Victoria Pengilly reports from Sydney.
11: The inquiry is investigating the proliferation of anti-Semitism in the wake of the Bondi terror attack last year. The third block of hearings in Sydney is focusing on the role social media and traditional media companies play in spreading Jewish hate. Director of Content Policy at Meta, Benjamin Good, will be the first social media executive to face the inquiry since it started. A spokesperson for Facebook and for live streaming platform Kick will also appear. Other platforms, including X, have refused to cooperate with the commission. The ABC and SBS will appear later this week.
8: Australian Federal Police Commissioner Chrissy Barrett is set to meet with her international counterparts, including FBI Director Kash Patel, at a major United Nations police summit in New York this week. Here's political reporter Pablo Vinales.
12: For the first time, Australia is hosting the United Nations Chief of Police Summit in New York, which will bring together a delegation of over 140 member states. AFP Commissioner Chrissy Barrett is set to address the event on Wednesday and make the case for the UN to adopt an Australian training model. She'll point to the AFP's police peacekeeping program in the Pacific as a measure of success and will call for a Pacific policing body to bolster sovereignty and security in the region. Commissioner Barrett is also expected to meet with FBI Director Kash Patel and NYPC Chief Jessica Tisch to discuss cooperation in countering terrorism.
8: In rugby league, the Newcastle Knights have moved into the NRL's top four after beating the Dolphins 13 points to 12 at Hunter Stadium. Brett Spring reports.
13: First half tries to Dylan Lucas and Fletcher Hunt gave the home side a 12-0 advantage at the break. The Dolphins hit back through Jermaine Asako and Kurt Donoghue. The 12-all deadlock broken by a Dylan Brown field goal 5 minutes from full time. The result ends the Dolphins' 8-game winning streak. Earlier, Parramatta caused an upset 23-14 over the Seagulls. And in the NRL women's competition, the Tigers beat the Eels 28-16 and the Warriors defeated the Bulldogs 32-10. Brett Sprigg, ABC Sport, Newcastle.
8: In motorsport, Ferrari's Charles Leclerc has won the British Formula One Grand Prix at Silverstone. George Russell crossed second for Mercedes, with Ferrari's Lewis Hamilton in third place. Australia's Oscar Piastri finished in 11th position for McLaren. The weather for Queensland: isolated showers in eastern districts, the state's southwest and the central interior. Showers tending widespread at times on the north tropical coast, mostly fine elsewhere. Cairns and Townsville 27, Mackay and Bundaberg atop of 22, Rockhampton 24, Mount Isa 26. In the state southeast, cloudy with a chance of showers. Brisbane, Ipswich and the Gold Coast 20, Logan and the Sunshine Coast atop of 19 degrees. Toowoomba 15. Looking ahead for the southeast, partly cloudy tomorrow, Wednesday and Thursday with a medium chance of showers. 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
0: Wonderful. Here we are, 25 minutes to 6 in the morning. It's only a matter of time before I say this afternoon, Bill McDonald.
1: I'm just waiting for a can. It's fish out of water.
0: It'll happen.
1: Only for a day or two. It'll happen.
0: We'll take your earlier curly calls in a moment. A little later, we'll talk a little bit more about bird flu, its spread, and what it means for you and the birds in your backyard. You might be starting to hear a few of the magpies waking up, rustling their feathers, getting ready for the rest of their Monday. What kind of weather are we looking at, Bill? What's the temperature out there right now?
1: Like a pretty good day so far for the second week of school holidays. 14 degrees currently around the River City. It's the same if you're living out on the Bayside and joining us this morning. High for those listening in Ipswich, 13 degrees currently. Same for Logan, 13. A pair of 15s on both the coast, the Gold and the Sunshine Coast. Probably pretty busy, I'd say, on school holidays, because that'd be a nice spot to be. Gold Coast Marathon yesterday too, so say. Lots
0: and
1: of people.
0: An Aussie won it for the first time in ages, or the first time ever.
1: First time ever, I think.
0: And, impressive.
1: A Victorian fellow.
0: Yes.
1: Well done to him. There'd be a lot of people out there that would have waking up this morning a little bit stiffer and a bit sore, but feeling like they've really accomplished something. So well done to everybody that took part. So 15 on both the coasts, and it's 12 degrees lagging there out around the Moreton Bay area at the moment.
0: Dealing with the DOMs. Well, let's find out what's happening on the roads.
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0: Good morning, Brad.

0: Yeah, very good morning, Kat and Bill. This morning, the M1 northbound, a little bit under speed around Tanimere and Sachs Creek, so starting to build around the mergers. The Bruce Highway as well, between North Lakes and Mango Hill, also under speed there. And the Gateway Motorway northbound between 8 Mile Plains and Mackenzie. Ipswich Motorway, just a little bit under speed at times as you make way through Redbank and Goodna. A pretty light start there, and also a light start on the Logan Motorway this morning. No crashes or breakdowns, which is good news. Do take it easy over the school holidays. I'm Brad from ATM. More details before 6 on 612 ABC Brisbane.
1: Good on you, Brad. Lovely to hear your voice at this hour of the day. We've learnt that Bill McDonald is not a musical theatre fan. Are you, Brad?
0: Yeah, I don't mind musical theatre, but I haven't been for a long, long time. So.
1: Okay, well, that makes both of us. Brad, all right, we're getting to know Bill McDonald across the space of this week. Do you have a question for Bill? Anything you'd like to ask Bill McDonald, Brad?
2: Oh, we go way back. We know each other.
1: Yeah, go on.
0: We do go way back. But I was going to say, Bill, in your spare time, what sport do you play? Do you
2: I like
0: do any
2: to go
0: sports?
2: For a cycle. I had a cycle on the weekend, so I like to do a bit of fitness. You know, keep the body going as you get older. You want to be flexible, and cycling. I'd say it's cycling. Went out to Nudgee out on the track, and that was fantastic Saturday afternoon. The weather was just brilliant around Brisbane over the weekend, so knocked over a little 45k ride on the treadly.
1: Tidy,
2: nice, very nice.
1: He'll get you on the bike before you know it, Brad.
0: Exactly. I've got a bike there, but I think Bill will outrun me.
1: Oh, well.
2: All right. The tour's coming up too, the Tour de France. I'll be getting up, watching a bit of that overnight. So much sport around. What about you, Brad? Have you got something you do?
0: I enjoy a bit of bike riding. Lately, though, I've played a few games of the old pickleball.
2: Yes. I've heard about the popularity of pickleball.
0: Yeah, I've got a bit of a tennis background, so it was quite interesting going to pickleball and playing that, and thoroughly enjoyed it. It was great, and it's full on. It's really, really gets you racing across the court. So, yeah, the few cars are a bit stiff afterwards, but otherwise great. Felt great after it. Unreal.
1: Good on you, Brad.
2: Nice one.
1: 612 ABC Brisbane. Aim, wonderful to be waking up with you at 20 minutes to 6. Bill McDonald, Kat Venny with you, the early curly after this.
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5: with Kat Venny and Bill McDonald.
1: I keep cutting the voiceover guy off there, Bill.
2: Fast fingers, yeah.
1: Sorry, fast fingers, Feeny.
2: Right, yeah, that's it. She'd be great at a buzzer game somewhere. But bang, she's in early. Oh, beat me again.
1: Well, we kind of need buzzers for the early curly. The lines are pretty chockers this morning. So, look, if you're keen to play, you might find a spot. You might not. 1300 222 612. But Troy at North Lakes.
2: It's
1: good morning.
2: To get into the first question, I've got to say, you just had to listen to the news. G'day,
1: Troy. You were listening, weren't you?
6: I think.
1: Yeah, that question again, please, Bill McDonald.
2: All righty. The Broncos, they suffered their eighth straight loss going down to the Cronulla Sharks on Saturday night. What was the final score, Troy? Do you remember that?
6: Was it 28-16?
2: Could have been. Did you watch the game?
6: No, I don't like the Broncos.
2: Oh, okay.
1: So, what the Broncos ever do to you, Troy?
6: I used to follow them for many years. Has the shirt
1: signed
6: and everything, and I call it the old guard. Once they left, the attitude of the club changed.
1: And that was it.
2: Not a lot to like there at the moment. I don't want to be, down on them, but there's not a lot to like. Eight straight losses, grand finalists, premiers last year. They're down third bottom on the ladder now. Got to win eight from eight to have a chance to get into the eight. Not a lot. But anyway, let's go back to the game on Saturday night.
1: Let's go back to the game this morning. Did Troy win? Is he right? What did you say it was? 28?
2: Final score?
1: Yeah?
6: I think it was 28-16.
1: Oh, yeah, we'll give it to him. That's right.
2: Yeah, well done. That was it.
1: Okay, Troy.
2: It's a tricky one now, the suburb question. Are you good with your suburbs, Kat?
1: Oh, this is where I have struggled.
2: These ones are hard.
1: I like this one. Which Brisbane suburb shares part of its name with that of a particular animal species widely used in domestic food production, Troy?
2: Yeah.
1: Hurts, doesn't
2: tough
1: it?
2: One on the spot, live radio. You've got to put your thinking cap on for that one. Holly's done a really good job on this one today. Which Brisbane suburb shares part of its name with that of a particular animal species?

0: She's widely used in domestic food production.
1: I can't think of anything. I'm just going to make one up and say horse food.
2: Well, I mean, I appreciate the creativity, Troy. I do, but I'm afraid not quite right, mate. Good on you. Thank you.
0: Nice try, Troy.
2: We got Sean. Who are you listening in Georgetown, Tasmania, Sean? Is that where, hang on, is that where I find you?
3: How
2: are you doing? Hey, mate. Where are you right now?
3: In bed. Yeah, it's actually minus one here.
2: Crikey.
0: Oh.
2: Okay, that is cold. I spent last week in the so-called snow of Perisher, and it got down to an apparent temperature of minus 14.
0: And you got snow?
2: We did eventually get snow. Thank goodness for that. The kid would have killed me otherwise. Sean, you know your Brisbane suburbs, don't you?
3: Yes, I'd get stuck with these ones, and I don't know this one either.
2: Oh, you want to have a guess?
0: Have a stab.
3: Like Paul Park, no, mate.
2: Sorry.
3: All right, have a good day, guys.
2: Go have a little cup of tea, warm up. John, good on you, Sean. John at Kalanga joins you now on 612 ABC Brisbane. John, hello.
0: Did you get to a gig, John, over the weekend?
4: Yeah, and I went to one, Bill, where you would have been hard pressed sitting down, mate. I reckon you would have been up dancing with this one.
2: Well, hang on.
0: Now, the cat missed this last week.
2: No, I heard this.
0: Yeah, okay.
2: You don't dance. Okay. You don't dance?
0: I don't like musical theatre and I don't dance.
2: That's okay. There's plenty to love about you, Bill. John, what was the name of the gig? Who did you see?
4: It was a celebration of Countdown Show.
2: Oh, yeah.
0: Well, yeah.
2: Who would have loved it?
4: The Clowner Event Centre, hosted by Anthony Fields' brother, Paul. You know Anthony from the Wiggles?
0: Yeah.
4: Paul from the Cockroaches, and they had a band called the Cockroaches going. So Paul hosted it, and he had Bronwyn Melkay and a great band playing lots and lots of Countdown songs. So they covered just about everything.
2: Everybody. Yeah, I bet the Bee Gees were amongst it. We had a Countdown party last year, Bill, for 612 ABC Brisbane listeners in the Valley. It was nightclub raging in the Valley, and I think we're all home at a reasonable time, like back in bed by 10 o'clock, a little different to most of the time. I've been partying.
0: You're dancing a storm.
2: Well, I was dancing. Yeah, I was on the decks with Steve Austin, who we'll be speaking with a little later. He's back from his holidays. John, to the task at hand, my friend. Do you want Bill to repeat the question for you?
4: Can I just say Peter Couples was there as well? You know, Peter Couples.
0: Yes, he does gigs around Brisbane too, doesn't he?
4: Yeah, he made a guest appearance and he did all these stylist songs like Summer Breeze and Living in a World of Make-Believe and that. So it was a really good show.
0: Oh, Loretta would have loved all that. So I think she loves Peter Couples.
2: Yes,
0: he's been out in the hood playing. Look, I'll give you the question again and see if we can get an answer to this one, John. So good luck on this one. Question two in the early curly on this Monday morning, which Brisbane suburb shares part of its name with that of a particular animal species that's widely used in domestic food production?
4: The only thing I think of is Hamilton, like the ham, but you're after an animal, aren't you, sir?
0: Yeah.
4: That's all I can come up with, sorry.
0: That's not bad.
2: That's all right, John. Good on you. Thank you. It is 5:45. News at 6 o'clock. Pamela is at Labrador. Morning, Pamela.
5: Good morning, Kat and Bill. Morning. How are you enjoying getting up early in the morning?
0: Loving it, Pamela.
2: Yeah.
0: As I said, I loved it so much. I got up for the Socceroos at 3:30 last Saturday morning.
2: Can't help himself. He's an early riser, Pamela. Are you?
5: I'm awake, but I don't want to get out of bed.
2: Oh, cozy. Sounds. Can I come in? What are we? Have you got flannelette sheets on, Pamela?
5: No.
2: Okay.
5: No.
0: Well, you're going to need the slippers because it's a bit cooler out there this morning when you do get out, Pamela.
5: Well, I won't be going down for my swim till the sun appears.
2: Well, that's only fair and reasonable. Do you swim open water or at a swimming pool?
5: Well, in the Broadwater.
2: Gorgeous. Mind the sharks.
5: Yeah.
0: Well,
2: I'm supposed to be doing a big open ocean swim, the Bondi to Bronte swim at the end of the year.
0: You like bull sharks?
2: It's not just the bull sharks. Anyway, let's not focus on the sharks. We want a different kind of animal, domestic food production, that is linked to a suburb in the greater Brisbane area. Pamela, what have you got?
5: Well, I thought Kangaroo Point.
2: Oh, because we do eat the kangaroos, don't we?
0: Yeah.
2: Nice lean protein, the kangaroo.
0: Good theory. Is it right there, Kat?
2: Sorry, Pamela. Sorry.
5: Oh, that was my best answer.
2: That was pretty good. Yeah. See, now you can snuggle back and listen to see who manages to answer it. Pamela.

0: David, you're at Boona. Hi, David.
1: Good morning, how
0: are
2: you going, Dad?
0: Yeah, good.
2: G'day. What are you doing at the moment? What's on the cards today?
1: On my way to work. I've just had a long weekend away fishing.
2: Oh, how was the fishing? Did you catch much?
1: I caught one furry cod. I was happy.
2: It's not about the size of the catch. It's just getting away and chilling out, isn't it?
1: Yeah, that's exactly right, yeah.
2: Oh, okay. Well, I hope you chilled out this morning and you got your thinking cap on. Question two in the early curly, which Brisbane suburb shares part of its name with that of a particular animal species, David, that is widely used in domestic food production?
1: I thought it might be Hendra.
0: Hendra. Yes, Hendra. That's a very interesting guess.
2: Interesting, yeah.
0: Hendra, David.
2: Very interesting.
0: Not quite right, David, but I want you to stay listening because you're going to smile to yourself when someone cracks this one.
1: Yeah, right, yeah.
0: Yeah. All right, David, thank you. And Bill McDonald, here we are with the one, the only Matthew of Highgate Hill. Good morning, Matthew.
2: Morning, sir.
3: Morning. Morning, Kat. Morning, Bill. How are you both?
0: Loving life, sir. Look at you all chipper and bouncy. Off to the markets, probably.
2: Yep. Firing on all the cylinders this morning, are you, Matt?
3: It's a Monday morning in the best city in the world, so
0: why wouldn't you be? Love that energy. Okay, now you know Brisbane very well, Matthew, and you know about Brisbane suburbs, some more than others. Have you got the answer to this morning's suburban question in the early curly?
3: I don't know whether it's right, but I'm going to go with Cowan Cowan over on beautiful Moreton Island for a cow.
2: Wow. You know, that's my favourite holiday spot to go over. It's actually in Cowan Cowan on Moreton Island, right in the middle of the island. Get a beautiful sunset over the water in Cowan Cowan.
0: So you're a camper, are you? You're a camper?
2: No, I rent a house over there.
0: You do?
2: Stuck at the camping. I love the sand between my toes, but I want to wash it off in a shower and use the toilets.
0: Wants plumbing. I am so with you on that one. Okay, Matt, it's Cowan Cowan, your guest for the question this morning. And it's a great one, but it's not the right one, my friend. Enjoy the markets.
3: Good. Have a great day, guys.
2: You too. Have a good one.
0: Oh,
2: thanks, Matt.
0: Okay. Come on, 1300-222-612. That's 1300-222-612. What is the answer to this question, Bill, one more time before we hear from Rolly
2: Brisbane
0: Sussex?
2: Brisbane suburb shares part of its name with that of a particular animal species widely used in domestic food production. Have a think about it.
0: Yes,
2: domestic food production.
0: Domestic food production.
2: Brisbane suburb.
0: Okay, call now 1300-222-612. You're on 612 ABC Brisbane. Kat Feeney, Bill McDonald with you. Good morning.
4: WFT. Woofty. Here's your word for today with Professor Rolly Sussex.
5: English has quite a few pairs of words which are rather similar in pronunciation and sometimes in spelling as well. And if in addition they are not heard very often, they can be prime candidates for people confusing them and saying strange things. One such pair is flaunt and flout. At 22 and 2.7 million Google hits respectively, they aren't exactly common everyday words. And flout in particular, with its 2.7 million hits, is in the grey area of words which people may recognise but may not use correctly. Flaunt means to show off. If you flaunt your latest expensive clothes, you want to make others admire you or be envious. You can also be defiant if you flaunt your risky behaviour. Flout, on the other hand, means to disregard something and to show that you don't care. You can flout a club's dress rules by refusing to wear shoes rather than thongs. And that's where we find the confusion with flaunt. If you flaunt your inappropriate footwear, you flout the rules. But you can't flout your footwear, and flaunting the rules would be really odd. And if that's still confusing, just be demure. Don't show off and obey the rules. And then you can give up both flaunt and flout entirely. I'm Rolly Sussex, and this has been your word for today.
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6: With Kat Feeney and Bill McDonald.
0: Right.
2: That's us. Good morning, Brisbane.
0: Good morning.
2: Welcome to Monday, the start of the week, Origin Week, as I like to call it.
0: It's still dark out there, Bill. This is very different to my usual atmosphere, I'll tell you that much. I'm loving being behind the microphone for the early curly, though. I'm not letting the power go to my head too badly. I think, am I holding it together okay?
2: Yeah, I think you're doing all right. You're doing okay. You're holding yourself well.
0: It's just extraordinary when you know the answer. I mean, this suburb question is always the one that stumps me. Always.
2: You know what got me on day one of the early curly was I got told pretty quickly, don't give any clues away, because I just wanted to help. I wanted to give some little clues. No clues,
0: no
2: Kat.
0: No clues allowed.
2: No hints, nothing.
0: Jono and Annalie doesn't need any help, though, Jono, do you? Good morning.
6: Morning.
0: This is the first time you've played the early curly, am I right?
6: Yeah, first time, long time listener.
0: Okay, cue the bells and whistles. Let's go.
2: Oh, I'm into the draw. I've got to get out that Spinners and Weavers coaster. Have we got one there? Yes, we do.
0: Well, that's a nice... What else have you got in that draw, Bill?
2: Oh, there's a couple of things in there.
0: Tell me about that.
2: Maybe a couple of mugs in there.
0: Another time.
2: So for the end of the week, the early curly mug.
0: Well, if you really behave yourself, Johnny, you could get the other thing that he's got in his draw. But well done. You've got a coaster coming your way. So you're already a winner, Jono. Do you want to have a go now at the answer to the suburb question?
6: I don't know how often ox is used in domestic food production, but Oxley is my guess.
0: Oh, right. Oxtail? Yes. Use it in Greek cookery. It's also buko usually involving ox. Okay. Ox.
2: Don't ask me, Kat.
0: Because Oxley.
2: Know. Ox.
0: You know, it could be good suburb. Great.
2: Great thinking.
0: Great thinking. Jono. It's just not right this morning, I'm afraid.
6: It's all right.
0: It's all right, mate. You'll be okay. Georgina is joining you now from The Gap. Good morning, Georgina.
7: Hello, how are you?
0: Great.
2: Have you done this before, curling?
7: No, I haven't.
0: Oh, get back in that draw, Bill.
2: I've got to get the draw open again. There's a rotten banana in there. How did that get there? I'll just get past that.
0: That's what that smell is.
2: Yeah. Well, what did you think it was?
0: Well, I don't know. Knowing what else is in that drawer, it could be anything. Georgina! Congratulations, coaster from the Spinners and Weavers and Fiber Artists on its way to you.
7: Oh, fabulous.
0: I know. Listen, you've got to answer. I hope you can get this one, Georgina. 5 to 6. We've got to get to the news at 6 o'clock. No questions. So have you got the answer for us?
7: I think it's Coochie Mudlow.
0: Coochie Mudlow. And what would be the animal?
2: The animal, yeah. What's that?
7: I think it's from the cochineal that is used in cooking products.
0: For the colour as much as anything. Or it could be the mud crab. Okay. Wow. I mean, knowing Holly Green, I wouldn't put it past her to make it that difficult and that impressive.
2: Yeah.
0: But Georgina, it is not right. It's a good one. Well done. Console yourself with the coaster, Georgina.
2: Nice try, Georgina. Thank you.
0: Rachel, good morning.
8: Oh, good morning, guys.
2: Morning. Now, you know the question. Which Brisbane suburb shares part of its name with that of a particular animal species widely used in domestic food production? You've heard lots of answers, lots of theories, lots of concepts. Do you think you've got this one, Rachel?
8: Be worried about whether it's Brisbane or Greater Brisbane, but, yeah, I'll give it a burl.
0: Oh, she'll burl for the curl. Rachel at Tarragindi, what do you think the answer is?
8: I was thinking maybe eagle bee for bees.
2: Oh, I like it.
0: Yeah, we need the bees, don't we?
2: I don't know if I can like it enough.
0: There's no food production without the bees. No bees, no trees, no me's. Great one, Rachel, but no dice.
8: Okay.
0: I'm afraid. Good on you, Rachel. Thank you. And look, I think I'm itching to play one more song before the news, Bill. It's a really good song. I think you're going to love it. But let's see if we can squeeze one more call in. Max at Toowong. Hello, Max.
9: Hello, my darlings. It's lovely to hear you both getting up. You woke me up on the way out this morning. Kat, I have to say that people were worried when they heard that motorbike buzz off down the road. That was you, wasn't it?
0: That was... Actually, you can't go telling everyone our secrets, Max.
9: No.
0: Now, come on. Right. You are a curl queen, king, and I know you've probably got a limerick as well for us lined up, but I want to get to this song from the Ronettes, Max, so fire away.
9: Let's do the limerick. Let's do the answer. I'm going to go with Ellen Grove for the Ellen deer, which is a famous animal known around Toowong to provide food and other things. The Ellen Grove.
0: Ellen Grove.
2: Oh, I didn't know that about the Ellen deer. A little education there.
0: Nice bit of venison.
2: Yeah, well done, Max.
0: Yeah, Ellen great. Grove. Sorry, though, Max. Not right. But that's fine. Can you dazzle us with a limerick, love?
9: Oh, yes, I did send a limerick in. It was a limerick, a blind date or an arranged marriage, not in front of us children in the carriage. Please, Mum and Dad, try not to be bad. Let's be cautious and avoid comments that disparage. Because you were in an arranged marriage earlier.
2: Nothing gets past you, Max. Brilliant, thank you.
0: He's got a keen ear on him, Max. Thank you. I'm Kat Fenny, Bill McDonald with you. Here are the Ronettes on 612 ABC Brisbane.

0: Hi, baby, the Ronettes. You're on 612 ABC Brisbane. Nearly time for the 6 o'clock edition of the news.
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0: What's happening, Brad?
3: Deborah, good morning. At the moment, got a single vehicle crash just in Clayfield. Some minor delays. St. Gabriel inbound at Creswick Street, so crews are attending there. And got a breakdown sitting at Mackenzie Gateway northbound at the Mount Gavaki Pub right on ramp. Has been busy generally for mobile planes this morning. Also, quite slight through Brownie Heights, Mount Lindsay Highway between Crest Road and Green Road. Also, Teviot Road through Greenbank between Pub Lane and Middle Road as well. Riverside Expressway is starting to build inbound to the city. I'm Brad from ATM, back up to 6 on 612 ABC Brisbane.
4: Thank you, Brad.
5: Thank you, Brad. And from the west coast to the east coast, the threat of bird flu migrates right across and it's too close to home. So what impact could the H5 strain have on Queensland bird life? Well, you'll find out after early AM and maybe we'll find out whether we've got a winner in the early curly as well.
0: Hopefully we will. Kat Feeney, Bill McDonald waking up with you this morning. You're on 612 ABC Brisbane and it's time for the news at 6 o'clock.
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1: From the research that we've conducted, we find that children and young people trust influencers a lot more than your traditional celebrities.
0: Deakin University gambling researcher Dr. Hannah Pitt says while it's good the government is targeting this part of the market, it needs to ensure it doesn't leave loopholes that gambling companies can exploit.
1: We might see the promotion of an event that takes money from a sports betting company. However, the influencer themselves may be asked to attend through the event itself. So the money is kind of washed in a sense.
0: In a statement, a federal government spokesperson says, "We know this won't be easy with technologies constantly evolving and operating across borders, but it's too important not to try." The government's proposed ad ban bill has been referred to a Senate inquiry for further debate. Meanwhile, some are looking to Belgium's experience, where a near total ban on gambling ads has been in place since 2013.
2: We see a shift from the more classical types of advertising and sponsoring to the affiliate marketing.
0: Bram Constant is at Kent University in Belgium and has tracked how gambling companies have adapted.
2: What we also see is they shift from sponsoring the sport organizations themselves into sponsoring the foundations of these companies, so the good causes.
0: After watching Belgium's ad ban play out, Professor Constant is urging Australian legislators to opt for a complete ban on ads backed by a national regulator.
2: To send a clear message to the industry.
0: The inquiry into the government's legislation is due to report by mid-August.
3: Oliver Gordon there, and that's early AM for today. In finance, oil is higher. The global benchmark Brent crude is trading at $72.12 US a barrel. Gold's higher as well at $4,174 US dollars an ounce. And the Australian dollar is higher. It's buying a 69.44 US cents. I'm Melissa Clark. It's a quarter past six.
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4: Welcome to Breakfast with Kat Feeney and Bill McDonald.
6: Oh, welcome. Have you had breakfast yet? Quarter past six. Bill, have you had anything to eat yet?
7: Had a little bit of cereal before I got in this morning as the sun, well, there's a little bit of light just breaking out on the horizon. Yeah, no, not much. Not much. That's okay. I've had a coffee though, so I'm all good.
6: You've had a coffee?
7: Yeah, I had a coffee already.
6: I'm gently sipping a green tea, hoping it'll do the trick. I am loving getting up early with you. Usually I'm in the PM. Here we are in the AMs, and we've just had early AM. Look, we are going to take a bit of time to talk a bit more about this bird flu business, Bill. We've got that many beautiful, rare shorebirds coming to Queensland. Lady Elliot Island, prime spot for these birds to nest.
7: Yeah. Of course, we have heard in the news of the first case of H5 bird flu. It's been confirmed. 7 hours south of Brisbane, you know, can you believe that? A giant petrel was found near Hawke's Nest, New South Wales. Authorities in New South Wales on high alert. But what's the risk to the birds in your backyard and some of those birds you're talking about, Kat? And Queensland's precious barrier reef colonies as well. That'll be coming up pretty soon. We'll find out.
6: Speaking of your backyard, we are stuck on the suburb question for the early curly this morning. Bill, would you please do me the honour of repeating the question that has stumbled so many people?
7: Absolutely. No one's got this one yet. I'm sure it can't be too far away. Question two in the early curly this morning, if you're having a go and getting your brain into gear, which Brisbane suburb shares part of its name with that of a particular animal species that is widely used in domestic food production? Now, have a think about it. Lots of people have. Lots of close guesses, but not quite right.
6: Very close. Boona, I think, came very close earlier. So some big brains in Boona. Very close, but no dice. 1300-222-612 is the phone number. That's 1300-222-612. Call now.
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4: Traffic.
6: How's it going, Brad?
8: At the moment, we had a single vehicle crash, St. Gabriel inbound at Creswick Street at Clayfield. That's all been cleared and no delays. A couple of breakdowns, one on the Gateway Motorway northbound at Magavac, Capaba Road on ramp at Mackenzie Peak, delays back to Mobile Plains. Victory Pocket, a breakdown, Western Freeway inbound in the left shoulder before the Victory Pocket

0: and exit towing's on site, and that's just about clear. Delays are already back to Sumner though on the Centenary Highway, and a breakdown at Drewvale Logan Motorway on ramp eastbound in the shoulder from Boaters Road. Logan Motorway westbound under speed through Parkinson. It has been busy on the Mount Lindsay Highway through Brony Heights between Crest Road and Green Road. Also Teviot Road through Greenbank approaching from Pub Lane to Middle Road. Riverside Expressway, minor delays into the city. The Bruce Highway from North Lakes to Mango Hill and the MI northbound's been steady between Tanimura and Sykes Creek. I'm Brad from ATN. More details at 6:30 on 612 ABC Brisbane.
1: Good on you, Brad. Thank you. How's the weather, Bill?
2: It's still warming up nicely outside. It's going to be a beautiful day. It's a pretty picture outside the studio here at this time of the morning, but the big wheel and the light just coming over the horizon, the city lights, 14 degrees around that city at the moment, 14 as well out around the Bayside areas. And Ipswich, you're looking at 13 at the moment. Logan, same temp for you in the gauge, 13 degrees. A pair of 15s on the sunny coast and the Gold Coast, if you're listening to us there this morning. Hi, good morning to you. And 12 degrees, lagging a little bit behind for all of those listeners out around the Moreton Bay area.
1: All right. Speaking of the light dawning over that big old live site, I wonder if that's going to be decommissioned now or if it'll still keep rolling for the World Cup.
2: Surely you'd think they'd keep it through for the finals and then the big final itself.
1: You'd think so. At the very least, they should show Origin on Wednesday night, but we'll talk a bit more about that later on this morning. Let's wrap this quiz up, can we please? Taking you to Dave Brunel. Chris, hi Chris. You got the answer to our suburban question?
3: Yeah, we went to Cowan, then we went to Carragara. What about Lamb Island?
1: Lamb Island.
2: Lambsy.
1: Oh, I wouldn't mind a little lamb chop for brekkie, but unfortunately...
2: I didn't think you were going to go there. I thought, oh, nice little cute lamb story, you know, chop.
1: No, just the meat, please. Chris, I'm sorry. Close but not quite. John at Camp Hill. Hi, John.
4: Good morning. How are you going?
1: Good morning.
2: Good.
1: What have you got for us, John?
4: Just a quick word about dogs and koalas. If you live in a koala area, please check your backyard before you let the dog out. We had 4 interactions on the weekend.
1: Oh, dear. Good advice, John. Thanks. Tell us about the suburb you think could be the solution to our early curly question.
4: Well, I'm not sure if it's a suburb, but you can eat it, so it counts. Goat Island.
1: Goat Island. Yeah.
2: Is it down in Sydney?
1: No.
2: Is it one up here? Anyway,
1: Goat Island. No, John, it is not Goat Island. Thank you.
2: Good try.
1: On the Gold Coast. G'day, Simon.
5: G'day, how are you?
1: Good, mate. What have you got?
5: I got Kenmore for chicken.
1: Kenmore, my old stomping ground.
2: What's the animal there? What am I missing?
1: Yeah, I'm wondering.
5: Chicken?
1: Oh, chicken. Chicken.
2: Ah, yeah.
1: Very good.
2: Too clever.
1: But, yeah, Simon, it's just pretty impressive line of thinking.
2: Logic in that one. Yeah, very good.
1: But we'll have to give it another chance shortly. So
2: it continues.
1: If you know the answer to the question, call now 1300 222 612. That's 1300 222 612. Kat Feeney, Bill McDonald with you in a moment. How worried should we be about the spread of bird flu? That's next.
6: Steve Austin.
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2: Nice to have you along this morning, looking like 21 minutes past 6. What other signs a bird has flu? Would you know them if you saw them? You might need to know, given that the spread of avian influenza H5N1, a giant petrel in New South Wales, is the latest confirmed case, Kat.
1: And authorities in Queensland are actively monitoring colonies. Sean Dooley is from BirdLife Australia. Sean, great to have your company this morning because this is usually the time of year when twitchers are celebrating the arrival of rare Southern Ocean seabirds, but there's a chance that one of them will be carrying this virus. What's the feeling and what's the worry, Sean?
9: Yeah, good morning, Kat and Bill. This is something we've been dreading arriving in Australia for the last 4 years. And fortunately, our isolation has worked in favour of us, the birds. While this H5N1 wild bird flu is spread around the world, it hasn't reached here because it's so far for sick birds to fly to. But this winter, we know that birds on Heard Island, which is

0: still 4,000 kilometres from Perth that they had it, and there was an outbreak there. And this winter, the weather conditions have brought up a whole bunch of those Southern Ocean seabirds, which, as you say, twitches are, like, at the moment, there's so many really good sightings off the coast of Queensland and New South Wales of birds that don't normally come that far north, but the weather's brought them up. And some of them have managed to fly from places like Heard Island carrying the virus. At the moment, we only have 7 cases across all of Australia, and the one in New South Wales off Hawke's Nest over the weekend, that was that's the first one on the east coast, but it just shows these birds can range far and wide. But it's really important to realise it's not an outbreak yet. These are just individual birds that are washing ashore or coming ashore because they're sick. And so it hasn't got into our wild bird populations in Australia, but we do need to be alert and monitoring for signs of birds that are unwell, particularly on our beaches at the moment. We don't think it's spread anywhere else, but we need to be alert and on the lookout for signs.
1: Well, as you say, the possible 7th in WA, how worried should we be then? How quickly could things change and that situation change and we find ourselves with problems?
0: Yeah, it can spread very quickly, but at the moment, it's individual birds. The way it will spread is that if those birds are picked up by scavengers, be it even like dogs or cats or foxes, but things like if gulls or crows or something peck at those dead birds on the beach, and then they contract the virus and then spread it among their populations. Overseas experiences, it's not so much your backyard birds that are at most risk, although they all can catch it. It's where birds congregate in large numbers, like seabird colonies or on wetlands, especially nesting colonies. Mm. So things where birds gather to feed and could pass the virus on easily. So at the moment, you know, one of the things, if people find sick or dead birds on the beach, it's really important to avoid them and don't try and pick them up and take them into care yourself, because if you don't have the proper PPE, you know, you're at risk of spreading that virus around. It's very, very low risk of people catching this, you know, and the only people that ever do are those that are handling sick animals.
2: Okay.
0: But it's more if you avoid seeing them, but record where it is and then report it to the Emergency Animal Disease Hotline, which is 1-800-675-888. Local authorities, hopefully now everybody's prepared, will come and get it. So far it's worked pretty well, and those birds have been collected and tested, and other birds have been collected and tested and found to be negative. So at the moment, it's small outbreak. It's just individual cases, but, you know, this, if it takes hold, it will be devastating for a lot of our wild birds, but also if it gets into the poultry industry, that can be disastrous.
2: Sean Dooley is from BirdLife Australia. You're on 612 ABC Brisbane. Bill McDonald, Cad Feeney with you. We're talking about the bird flu, H5N1, the strain of bird flu. 7 cases confirmed so far. Not exactly a mass outbreak, but one to be watching and alert to. Sean, the idea is then that wetland areas would be areas at risk. So I'm just trying to think. I know you're very familiar with the sort of greater Brisbane region. Are we talking the Boondall wetlands? Where would there be cause for, well, if not concern, extra vigilance at the moment?
0: Yeah, I think, and certainly we know BirdLife Southern Queensland members are on the lookout, and people from the Queensland Wader Studies Group and other people. This is something where we can harness our great bird watchers and citizen scientists to keep an eye out. Just go out and enjoy the incredible bird life we've got at the moment. But if you do see signs, like along the coast, particularly, you know, in Moreton Bay, where you get any big flocks of birds, I'd be checking those. Just in those areas. At the moment, as we say, we've had no sign of any outbreaks, but if you do see individual birds, particularly seabirds, you know, the ones that are carrying it at the moment are mainly the predator seabirds, and so they're you know, starting to, when they get affected, they're either dying and then washing ashore, or they're landing on the beach. And so if you do see an unusual looking bird on the beach, and it's all a bit wobbly, it won't fly, it's droopy head, droopy wings, those are some of the signs to look out for.
2: Yeah, leave it alone and report at 1-800-675-888. Sean Durley, BirdLife Australia, thank you so much for your time this morning. And that is the number to call if you want to report a crook-looking bird, 1-800-675-888. Kat Finney with you. Bill McDonald's here as well. I reckon we're going to take some early curly calls. What do you think, Bill?
1: It's a tough one. Question number two has got everyone stumped, so let's see if we can get someone that can get us down to question three. Question number two, right now, which Brisbane suburb shares part of its name with that of a particular animal species that is widely used in the domestic food production industry?
2: Okay.
1: What could it be?
2: What could it be? Elizabeth at Camp Hill. Good morning, Elizabeth.
3: Hey. How are you?
2: Very well. You're feeling confident, I can tell. Listen to the smile in your voice, Elizabeth. What do you think it is?
3: Oh, I know. It's really smiling. I think it's the chicken, mm-hmm. and I'm going chua.
1: Oh, that chua for chicken.
2: Chicken, and you're going chua.
3: Yes.
2: Wow.
3: Chewy, chewy, chewy, chewy chicken.
2: Yeah, I mean, it would sort of fit our avian flu interests.
1: Yeah, right on theme, right on point.
2: Elizabeth, great guess. Great animal guess. But
1: no, not
2: the right suburb. Oh,
1: right. Okay. Quite there.
2: Thank you. 1300 222 612 is the number. That's 1300 222 612. Bill,
1: this is almost getting to my longest early curly. We just can't get any. We've got everyone stumped. Holly's excelled herself this morning. Question two, the suburb question.
2: Very exciting. We've got news now, and we'll keep taking your calls after the news. It's 6:30 on 612 ABC Brisbane.
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7: ABC News. Good morning, I'm Maria Hatzakis. Prime Minister Anthony Albanese is poised to sign a major new treaty with Fiji as he kicks off a frenetic week of regional diplomacy. Foreign Affairs reporter Stephen Jedgetts reports from Suva.
8: Anthony Albanese landed in Suva last night and is due to sign the Vivale Union this morning with Fiji's Prime Minister Sitveni Rambuka. The deal's set to lock in much closer economic and security ties between the two nations, although it's not yet clear if it will be a formal alliance like the defence treaty Australia signed with PNG last year. After that, Mr Albanese will travel to Solomon Islands to meet Prime Minister Matthew Wale before meeting Pacific leaders in Brisbane and India's Prime Minister Narendra Modi in Melbourne.
7: Youth advocates have raised concerns about the Queensland government's plan to bolster the state's bail laws as part of its youth crime crackdown. The proposal would see juvenile offenders who commit serious crimes while on bail face mandatory jail time. The measure builds on the government's adult crime, adult time laws. But Youth Advocacy Centre Chief Executive Catherine Hayes says corrective service facilities are already under significant strain.
9: The detention centres are overflowing with kids at the moment, so that there's kids already in adult watch houses for up to 2 weeks. So the system's already at capacity, and I can't see that there's any room to accommodate more kids.
7: A man's been arrested, accused of a spate of armed robberies across the Gold Coast. Police allege the 22-year-old tried to steal two vehicles from people at a shopping centre car park on Brisbane Road in Labrador yesterday morning. He allegedly threatened a worker in a nearby shop with a knife and stole his car. Officers allege he also threatened staff and stole cash, alcohol and cigarettes from businesses in Ormo and Coomera. He's been charged with offences including armed robbery and is due to appear in court today. Social media giants will today be scrutinised at the Royal Commission into Anti-Semitism. Victoria Pengilly reports from Sydney.
10: Director of Content Policy at Meta, Benjamin Good, will front the inquiry as the commission investigates the spread of Jewish hate online. Meta, which owns Facebook and Instagram, has been singled out by witnesses who claim the platform has, at times, refused to remove posts spreading anti-Semitism. A spokesperson for Facebook and for live streaming platform Kick will also appear. The commission is hearing from social media and traditional media platforms this week, including the ABC and SBS. Hearings will next move to Melbourne to focus on anti-Semitism at universities.
7: A resident has escaped a fire that's destroyed a house north of Brisbane. The blaze tore through the home on Oakman Crescent in Albany Creek about 8 o'clock last night. It took 8 crews about 2 hours to extinguish the fire. One person's been taken to hospital to be treated for smoke inhalation. It's not known what sparked the fire. In the NRL, the Dolphins' winning streak is over after losing to the Knights 13 points to 12 in Newcastle. After trailing 12 points to nil at the break, the Dolphins fought back with 2 second-half tries, but they were sunk by a late Dylan Brown field goal. Coach Christian Wolfe says there were plenty of positives to take from the match, despite his side's first loss in 9 games.
11: I just didn't think we quite nailed our chances. We probably played a little bit sideways early. But I like the way we corrected ourselves in the second half, and I thought we had plenty of running there, and our goal line defence was outstanding, so a lot to be happy with.
7: Australia has won the Women's T20 Cricket World Cup for a 7th time, beating England by 7 wickets at Lord's. After losing the toss and sent in to bat, England made 150-4, but the Australians reached the target with 17 balls to spare for the loss of 3 wickets. Beth Mooney made 64 from 49 balls and Phoebe Litchfield 48 from 35. In soccer, Brazil and Norway are level at nil all in their round of 16 match at the FIFA World Cup in New Jersey. Later this morning, host nation Mexico will take on England in Mexico City. The weather for the southeast, cloudy with a chance of showers. Brisbane, Ipswich and the Gold Coast 20, Logan and the Sunshine Coast 19, Toowoomba 15. Looking ahead for the southeast, partly cloudy tomorrow, Wednesday and Thursday with a medium chance of showers and daytime temperatures reaching the low 20s. ABC News.
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2: Bill McDonald.
1: Hello, hello, Kat Feeney.
2: Finally seeing the sunrise.
1: Yeah, look at that glorious shot outside our studio window. We are blessed sitting here behind the big wheel at South Bank. Magnificent day ahead too, by the look of things.
2: So exciting. Look, I know we're going to dive into sports shortly, but I now have a full view of the World Cup live site. And I'm developing a deeper curiosity about the future of that site. I must admit, now that the Socceroos are out of the cup, a lot of people might not be as interested.
1: Yeah, yeah.
2: However, the cup goes on and a lot of people will still be supporting their team. A lot of Brisbaneites will be.
1: Absolutely. The best stuff is ahead.
2: So does the live site stay in place?
1: It'd have to, wouldn't it?
2: You would think so.
1: It's been so popular when the Socceroos play it. And as I said, you're getting to the best, you're getting to the business end, the finals, yes. All the big, the yep. massive teams, and yep. then the final itself. You at least got to have it there for the finals, I would have thought.
2: So I also wonder, and this might be one to put to Zane Bojack, who'll be joining us shortly with some more sports news. I wonder, seeing as this is Origin Week, you've already flagged earlier that that's what this week is defined by for you, Bill McDonald. Would you, I mean, could they put Origin Game 3, the decider, on that big screen? Could that happen?
1: I don't know if there's any contractual reason why they couldn't. Surely it's just a big outside site. It's like every other pub and club around the place having Origin on.
2: Like if the little sort of cells were rumming together in the right way, you'd think, okay, biggest game of the week, Origin,
1: World
2: Wednesday
1: Cup's on,
2: night.
1: We happen to have this big screen going. It's been going off like a frog in a sock.
2: Wouldn't you? I mean, would you like? I'd go. What a great atmosphere that would be.
1: And we know that the decider, it's probably a sellout because it's rare as hen's teeth to get tickets to it. So if you're going to go somewhere, Why not come down here? There's lots of pubs and places to eat around the South Bank site, and then you can just wander over here and get with everybody else in Brisbane who's going to be going for Queensland.
2: All right, what do you think? You can share your thoughts. You can call on 1300 222 612. You can text on 0467 922 612. Good luck trying to find a space on the phone line with the early curly questions being answered at the moment. We still are waiting for an answer to our suburb question. More on that in a tick. Let's find out how the roads are looking this Monday morning.
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4: Traffic.
2: What's happening, Brad?
13: Still got a couple of breakdowns, one at Stretton, no delays. Gateway northbound before Compton Road and a breakdown at Mackenzie. Gateway northbound at the Mankavacapaba Road on ramp. Peak delays have been busy for Mobile Plains this morning. Near my northbound's been busy around the merges, slower times between Tanimura and Slacks Creek. The Logan Motorway westbound busy through Parkinson and plenty of build-up now on Boaters Road northbound through Parkinson as well, heading towards Callanvale. And Centenary Highway has built up between Sumner and Jindalee. There was an earlier breakdown on the west of freeway around Victory Pocket, so a little bit of backlog from that as well. And the Riverside Expressway, that's heavier inbound to the city, and the Bruce Highway has been busy as well between North Lakes and Mango Hill. I'm Brad from ATN. More details around 10 to 7 on 612 ABC Brisbane.
2: Good on you, Brad. How's the weather, Bill?
1: Oh, 14 degrees around the city at the moment. As I said, it's going to be a beautiful day, so it's warming up slowly. 14 on the Bayside as well. A pair of 13s for those listening to us in Logan and up in the Switch. Hi to you. Gold Coast, 15 at the moment. And it's the same up on the sunny coast, no matter where you are near the water, 15 degrees and 12 degrees around Moreton Bay.
2: Oh, that sounds like a lovely day in Brisbane. I am anticipating a lot of talk about the pressure that will be mounting on the shoulders of one Maguire, one coach of the Brisbane Broncos. We'll hear more in sport with Zane a little later on. And speaking of mounting pressure, the air quotes youth crime crisis that Queenslanders were concerned about before the last state election helped elect the Crisafulli government to...
1: They pretty much staked their government on turning it around and fixing it and reducing crime numbers and victims of crime.
2: Well, things
1: have a lot riding on it.
2: Escalated over the weekend with the announcement of a new policy. It comes with a very catchy slogan, breach bail, go to jail.
1: That's it.
2: But what is the detail of this policy and...
1: Well, we don't know yet, and that's the thing.
2: Will it work?
1: There's so many things that would have to change for this to come into effect. There's so many ramifications with this. And, we need to find out whether it's workable, whether it's going to be achievable.
2: Yeah, okay. We'll have a bit more for you on that after.
1: Where do you put everybody if there are offenders?
2: Where do they go? 7 o'clock. It's 20 minutes to 7 at the moment. We've got weather as well, but we'll take your early calls in a moment.
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4: With Kat Feeney and Bill McDonald.
2: A quest to answer the early curly suburban question continues. Bill McDonald, let's go to Brussels now, where Ed hopes to be able to correctly identify the suburb that has an animal in it.
1: That's in the name. Used in domestic food production.
2: Okay.
1: Come on, Ed.
2: What do you think, Ed?
1: Give us a winner.
16: Well, I'm going for Pullenvale.
2: Why?
16: Which is it's related to a pullet, which is a young hen.
2: Ah, Pullenvale.
1: Oh, okay.
2: I like your thinking, but not quite on the money this morning. Sean's at Eden's Landing. Hi, Sean.
17: Good morning, Kat. Morning, Bill.
2: What do you reckon?
1: Morning.
17: Well, Bill said before he wasn't allowed to give a clue, and I don't think he has, or if he has, it's a subtle clue like Craig rather than a shameless clue like Loretta. When somebody before said Hendra, he said, well, when the answer comes through, you might be smiling. So I'm wondering if it's Orkenflower.
2: Orkenflower. You reckon Orkenflower with the hen?
1: That was Orkenflower. Cat that gave that little snippet away.
2: I don't know what you're talking about.
1: Breaking the rules.
2: Wouldn't go breaking rules.
1: Layla Holly gets onto you. Yay, Sean.
2: Finally. My goodness. Gosh. Sean, well done.
1: Congratulations. Finally, we've moved on to question number three.
2: Yes. Another question. All right, you've got it, Phil.
1: All right, you ready, Sean?
17: Mm-hmm.
1: The very dark, the very light. A solid choice, morning, noon and night. No hollow promises, just a glass half full. It's impossible to resist the power of my pull. What am I?
17: Oh, It sounds to me like chocolate, but you never know.
2: Are you running with chocolate?
17: Sure, let's give that a go.
1: Oh, Sean, you nailed it. 2 from 2, and you've taken that for curly this morning on this Monday morning to start the week.
2: And why is that the answer, Bill? Well, because... Well,
18: my mum always said life was like a box of chocolates.
1: Great movie. It was on this day in 1994. Forrest Gump, directed by Robert Zemeckis and starring Tom Hanks, Robin Wright and Gary Sinise, was released.
2: Bill, you could say it was the masterpiece that had us all running to cinemas.
19: But I could run like the wind blows. From that day on, if I was going somewhere, I was running.
2: Sounds like the Gold Coast Marathon to me.
1: Jenny, the 1994 hit grossed $678 million globally. Wow, it was a masterpiece. I love the theme music as well. I've listened to it many times.
2: So good. Forrest Gump, I have to rewatch that one. Well, look, speaking of running, the Gold Coast Marathon and more in sport, in a moment with the ABC's Zane Bojack.
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1: That's how much I love Forrest Gump. I just sit here dreaming and talking about it to myself.
2: I love this. This is Bruce said earlier this morning it was kind of like a blind date. Maybe it's an arranged marriage. I don't know. Things are going swimmingly so
1: it's
2: fast.
1: It's weird, isn't it? I love
2: it. It's good.
1: It, you know.
2: Okay, so listen, we're going to sort of move into sports now.
1: Yeah,
2: Bill. This
1: I think that's a good choice.
2: Strong suit. Zane Bojack with you as well from ABC Sport. I'm sure you love Forrest Gump as much as Bill does. Zaino, do you?
24: I do know what love is, Jenny.
1: We've got a forest off here.
24: It's an epidemic, isn't it? My old mate Bill, remember those days back at the Brisbane International, Bill, when we used to share that room and I'd be kicked out during commentary so that you could do your profile interviews, and here you are hosting breakfast, mate. Great to be back on the air with you.
1: Oh, thanks, mate. Nice to chat with you.
24: Absolutely.
1: I do remember those days.
24: Yes, absolutely. And look, it's interesting, isn't it? Because Wimbledon's on at the moment, and Alex de Minaur, he's got a big match tonight against Flavio Cabelli of Italy. And look, I've got to tell you, with all the sport that's going on, I think it might just be the thing that's sort of going under the radar. We might have a potential semi-final for Alex de Minaur in his midst. It's remarkable. You know, he's got Cabelli and then Grigor Dimitrov, who, of course, is a winner in Brisbane, isn't he, Bill, back in the past? So, but having said that, Alex has got a head-to-head against him, which is very, very good. And then, of course, Alex Zverev is the French Open winner, who is a lot more powerful on clay than he is on grass. But Alex Zverev lost his last match to Alex de Minaur in the Laver Cup last year on a fast surface. I think he always runs into Carlos Alcaraz or Yannick Sinner, who's actually on court at the moment in the late session over there. I just wanted to put it out there, guys. This is a real chance that Alex de Minaur might be able to break that duck, get through to a semi-final, then who knows what could happen. But tonight's a big match against Flavio Cabelli. Let's hope that he can beat the Italian, and who knows what could happen after that.
1: I think you're right, Zane. I think it's gone under the radar this year, Wimbledon, with everything else that's been on. But maybe our attention will now, well, particularly with the Demon doing so well, if he gets through to the semis, maybe it'll switch back to there. But there's been so much other stuff that's been happening.
24: Well, that's it. I mean, over the weekend, all the water cooler talk was about the Socceroos, wasn't it? And I got up like everyone else, 3:30 on Saturday morning. Once again, my jaw hit the floor when I saw the team that was named by Tony Popovich. And we all become armchair experts, don't we? When particularly the side doesn't win, we all thought he was a genius after the win against Turkey. But the reality is we didn't score a goal in open play since that Turkey match, and it was only an own goal in the final match against Egypt, and then of course the penalty shootout disaster. So I know that we had Heather Garriott come out, Martin Kugler, who's the CEO of Football Australia, and they've defended Tony Popovich, and he is re-signed through until the Asian Cup next year, where I think we really will get a better gauge of where we're at, because Asia really struggled at this World Cup. All the Asian teams, including Japan, went out in the round of 32. So the big question I want to say to you guys is, as lay fans of the game, Are you concerned that Australia seems to be playing with a defensive mindset, or are you just of the belief that, you know, getting to the World Cup, anything can happen? We shouldn't be, you know, getting upset that we were ranked 28 and we got beaten by a team ranked 26. Or do you think that we need to dream bigger and we need to perhaps play like a Holland, or play like a team that still hasn't won a World Cup but actually plays with an attacking view? What's your thoughts there, Bill or Kat?
2: Well, I think the foundations are being laid, aren't they, for a better chance at a better spot come 2030. Zaino, the interest that has been spiked amongst young people in Australia thanks to the efforts of the Matildas and the Socceroos can only be good for the game. And we had 18-year-old Lucas Harrington. I know the penalty shootout will be the thing that haunts him, but aside from that, he performed brilliantly, and he came through juniors in Brisbane, Taringa and Toowong. So I have the sense that exciting things are happening and will continue to happen. Zaino, my big question, though, on the soccer/rugby league front, if I can segue, because I know we've got to talk about the Broncos, that big live site that they've got down at South Bank, I'm guessing that stays open for the duration of the Cup. Could there be any case to be made to play Origin on those big screens on Wednesday night? What do you reckon, Zane Bojack?
24: Oh, you know what? I love that thought, because let's be honest, so many of us are not going to be able to get to the ground on Wednesday night, and you know, there's only 50,000 people that can go. So I love that concept. I mean, that's the great thing about the Socceroos, is they bring everyone together. I mean, who would have thought you'd get 5,000 people at South Bank watching the big screen at 4 o'clock in the morning? But that's what's been happening. It's been absolutely immense. And down in Fed Square, and I think it's fantastic. And you're right. I mean, Origin, we always, you know, talk about Caxton Street and all the celebrations that happen there, and there are big screens in Caxton Street, but I think you're right. Kat, if you want to go for a non-alcoholic option, I reckon that might be a great place to use the live site screens.
2: Well, I mean, we've got a bit of intel coming through.
1: I think it's going to stay just a good idea by the sound of it.
2: It looks like they'll be closing that site down because the Socceroos have concluded their run. It was officially organised by Visit South Bank and the Queensland Government to screen matches directly involving the Socceroos, along with select adjoining matches, because the fan zone was intrinsically tied to the national team's run in the competition. It did not stay open and broadcast the remainder of the tournament. What a waste. Keep it open for Origin, I say. Yeah. Keep it open.
1: Be a bit more flexible.
2: Come on, Premier, if you're listening. Well, speaking of, though, those Broncos, what's happening? What's Madge going to do from this point?
24: Geez, it was a depressing weekend, wasn't it? Because the Dolphins lost their 8-match losing streak going down to a Dylan Brown field goal in Newcastle. And the Broncos, you know what? They tried so hard. I mean, they essentially were playing with a side that was missing six of their regular starters. And look, injuries have been a concern all year. But unfortunately, the same things, discipline and errors, just continue to highlight their performance. And that's something that I think, you know, as much as you can sit there and defend Coach Michael Maguire, because, you know, they have had the injury problems, the same things keep happening, and it's not a new trend. I mean, this is something that was happening last year as well. They kept getting behind in matches, but there was this other guy, you might have heard of him, Reece Walsh, who just kept playing unbelievable football and getting them back into contests, and they won 12 of their last 14. That's not happening this year, guys. They've got 8 games to go. They currently sit second last on the ladder. They've won 5 games for the year. They've lost their last 5 at home. I mean, there was 39,000 there to watch the Cronulla Sharks almost, I say, meddle their way to a 28-16 win. They weren't great, the Cronulla Sharks, who sit fifth in on the ladder. But to be honest with you, Brisbane, they did put in a great, like a spirited performance, but it wasn't a great performance. And to be honest with you, they looked best when you had the likes of Luke Gale and Corrich come into the side. They actually look better when the younger players who haven't been sort of tainted by this run come into the side with their enthusiasm and want to actually play well. So, look, the Dogs are barking at Red Hill. The administration will come out and say that everything's fine and that Madge is going to be there next year. But I could tell you, the Broncos old boys, they are definitely trying to form a coup, and he's under pressure. I mean, there's even talk that he might end up being New South Wales' coach next year. If Laurie Daly goes down and there's no job for him next year at Red Hill, he might be the New South Wales coach. And we could have someone like Ben Teo or Matt Ballon, with Kevy Walters as a senior assistant in charge of the Broncos. So, look, there's a lot of water to go under the bridge.
1: So that's genuinely on the cards. That's what you're hearing.
24: Well, look, can I tell you, I've heard a lot of things in the last 2 weeks, and it's only getting worse as they continue to rack up the losses. I mean, it's 8 losses in a row. It's unheard of for a minor, for a premier of the previous season to be in that position. Mm. So this is all hearsay. I'm saying to you, the administration of the Broncos are telling you, are telling you that he is safe. But I can tell you, moves are afoot, and unfortunately for Madge, things move quickly in the city, as we saw with Kevin Walters. He made a grand final and got sacked next year.
2: Zane Bojack, love to hear what you have to say on the subject of sport. Wonderful to have your update this morning. Thank you very much on 612 ABC Brisbane. I'm Kat Fenny. Bill McDonald with you. We'll be speaking with Zane across the week. It's an

0: it's an exciting week for sports with Origin on Wednesday. Bill, we better find out though what's in store for us on the weather front. We'll check your roads in a tick too. Stay with me. 6:12 ABC Brisbane.
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0: It is 7 to 7, news at 7 o'clock, hopefully a song between now and then. Bill McDonald, Phelim Hanafy joins us now from the Bureau of Meteorology. What's happening on the weather front, Phelim?
3: Morning, guys, and welcome to Monday.
0: And yes.
3: Yes, we got a little bit of cloud around us. There are some showers skirting more over the bay, but certainly the chance of some light sprinkles around during as we go through the late morning and afternoon today with some passing showers. So most activity is probably going to hold off the coast and go up towards the sunny coast. So I'm afraid if you're gallivanting further afield today, it's likely to be quite showery up on the sunny coast. So Gold Coast probably a better option. But for Brizzy, most areas probably, you know, maybe a light sprinkle at best, not much in the gauges, but it will be quite blustery as well. Gusty southerlies around today as well. And it looks like a similar setup over the next few days. With the outside chance of some passing shower activity, but it is going to be pretty breezy for anyone thinking of heading to the coast.
4: Hey, Phelim, it looks like the temps are going to be dropped as well, because last week they were like summer days, 26, 27 Hardy, degrees. Yes. It was brilliant weather. So what are we looking at for maxes this week?
3: Yeah, indeed. Certainly today, 20 degrees on the forecast, which even for July is on the cool side as well. And generally 21 over the next few days. With those winds as well, 21 is around average for the time of year for July. But yeah, complete contrast to what we saw last Friday when we were basking in 27 degrees. So this week, blustery, southerlies in play, temperatures more closer to average. The overnight mins, though, will be somewhat on the milder side as well, holding in double digits.
0: Okay, yeah. Feel like I got my flannelette sheets out for nothing so far, Phelim. Thank you very much. Phelim Hanafy joining you from the Bureau of Meteorology.
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5: Traffic.
0: Smooth sailing, Brad?
6: We've had a couple of breakdowns, actually, but not too bad. We are seeing some build-up on the majors this morning. A broken down semi-trailer at Hemant Lindum Road, southbound after Linton Road. Got a breakdown at Rochdale South, M1 northbound left shoulder before the Underwood Road overpass. Speeds are down to 60 through there for safety. A breakdown at Stretton, no delays there. Gateway northbound before Compton Road. And a breakdown at Mackenzie Gateway northbound at the Mount Gravatt Capalaba Road. On ramp, big delays have been back to A-Mile Plains. I'm Brad from ATM. More details after 7 on 6:12. 12 ABC Brisbane.
0: Good on you, Brad. Actually, after 7 o'clock, Bill, speaking of traffic, have you heard about the artificial intelligence that's governing traffic signals in Brisbane? Well, we're going to take you to the first AI signalised intersection.
4: How many times have you sat at a set of lights and you've thought, oh, there's nothing here? Why am I on a red light? Why am I sitting here for 5 minutes and there's nothing around? Well, this could change all of that.
0: It's a new way. Is it the better way? We'll have more after 7. I've got a bit of Bachman-Turner Overdrive for you now. How's this, Bill?
4: You ain't seen nothing yet, Kat.
0: You ain't seen nothing yet, Bill. You're on 6:12 ABC Brisbane. Happy Monday.

0: And that's Backman Turner Overdrive on 612 ABC Brisbane. Kat Feeney, Bill McDonald with you. Good morning.
1: Morning, morning. What a great way to get into the working week to start the second week of school holidays as well. You would have heard about this in the news. It made headlines yesterday. It's breach bail, go to jail. Yep, another catchy slogan, but there's a fair bit of substance behind it. Well, to a degree, the Premier set his sights on young offenders pushing their luck. He's determined to make it law by year's end. But will it actually work? Is it workable? Is it achievable? And more so, does Queensland even have the capability to house offenders?
0: That's after the news. It's 7 o'clock.
2: Everything Sorry. Brisbane. It's where you live.
3: Well, my memories are growing up locally. My grandparents lived around the corner here.
2: It's where your passions lie.
4: A place where my shoulders can drop. He loves it here. It's like coming home.
2: 612 ABC Brisbane.

0: seen red-tailed tropic birds. University of the Sunshine Coast PhD student Romney Edwards-Francis has been studying the colony and monitoring for signs of H5 bird flu. She fears it could soon spread to the vulnerable species.
1: It could have a really massive impact on the birds here, and that would just be really devastating to see colonies being affected by that.
0: Biosecurity Queensland says any sightings of sick or dead birds should be reported to the Emergency Animal Disease Hotline.
2: In soccer, Brazil and Norway are level at nil all at halftime in their round of 16 match at the FIFA World Cup in New Jersey. Later this morning, host nation Mexico will take on England in Mexico City. In cricket, Australia has crushed England's T20 World Cup hopes, easily chasing down the run target set with just 17 balls to spare. Catherine Diss reports from Lord's Cricket Ground.
3: Australian fans were jubilant as they left the Lord's Cricket Ground in London, with the side securing their seventh T20 World Cup title. The Brits had been hoping for home ground advantage, but in the end, it was a walk in the park for the Australian women's side, easily reaching the run target set by England of 151, with 17 balls to spare. Beth Mooney top-scored with 64 runs, while Phoebe Litchfield made 48. England hasn't won the Cup since the inaugural tournament 17 years ago.
2: Now with more sport, here's Mark Adenall.
4: The Knights have ended round 18 of the NRL season in the top four after a dramatic 13-12 victory over the Dolphins in Newcastle. After surrendering a 12-point lead, the Knights claimed the win through a late Dylan Brown field goal. Newcastle coach Justin Holbrook says he was pleased with his side's performance.
5: The will to win and the will to want to play for each other, and to have Dylan Brown kick his field goal the way he did and then the boys hold on is awesome.
4: Elsewhere, Parramatta scored an upset 23-14 win over Manly Warringah at Western Sydney Stadium. In the women's, the Warriors have beaten the Bulldogs and West's Tigers defeated Parramatta. In tennis at Wimbledon, Naomi Osaka has knocked Aryna Sabalenka out of the tournament, and Ferrari's Charles Leclerc has won his first Formula One race in nearly 2 years with victory in the British Grand Prix. George Russell was second, while Australia's Oscar Piastri was 11th.
2: In finance, the Australian share market is on track to open lower later this morning after Wall Street stocks closed mixed last week ahead of the Independence Day holiday. Oil is up. The global benchmark Brent crude is trading at $72.12 US a barrel. Gold is up to $4,175 US dollars an ounce. And the Australian dollar is higher. It's buying 69.4 US cents. Recapping the top stories in this bulletin, youth advocates have criticised the Queensland government's plan to bolster the state's bail laws as part of its youth crime crackdown. Police have charged a man who's accused of a spate of armed robberies on the Gold Coast. And Australia and Fiji will sign a major new treaty today as the Prime Minister, Anthony Albanese, begins a week of intense regional diplomacy. To the weather for Queensland, isolated showers in eastern districts, the state's southwest and central interior. Showers tending widespread at times on the north tropical coast, mostly fine day elsewhere. Cairns and Townsville 27, Mackay and Bundaberg 22, Rockhampton 24, Mount Isa 26. In the state southeast, cloudy with a chance of showers, Brisbane, Ipswich and the Gold Coast 20, Logan and the Sunshine Coast 19, Toowoomba 15. Looking ahead, partly cloudy tomorrow, Wednesday and Thursday, with a medium chance of showers and daytime temperatures reaching the low 20s. For news anytime, head to news.abc.net.au.
6: Clark on AM After 8, Anthony Albanese inking a major new treaty with Fiji as he kicks off a frenetic week of regional diplomacy, and millions of Iranians mourn Ayatollah Khamenei.
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2: 10 minutes past 7.
10: Hello, Brizzy. We're both to talk at the same time then. This is working well. Great to have you on board this morning on this Monday morning. Chillier Monday morning than we had last week, I've got to say. So, whatever you're doing, make sure you take a cardi or something out there because it might be a bit cooler, especially if there's not a lot of sun out at the moment. Right,
11: or a Kat? Shawl. Bring a shawl.
10: Or a jacket or a...
11: That's his shawls as often as he used to.
10: No, it's not that cold. It was freezing yesterday. We were down under the Story Bridge at Felons there. Beautiful spot, but my goodness, the wind off the river down there was icy.
11: Well, I've just returned from Perisher. Let me tell you, there was actual ice. And it was wonderful to see the ice forming on the window frames. Thank goodness as well, because it was a pretty paltry start to the season. And the little one was really looking forward to some powdery snow, which fell on the very last day of the trip. So fortunately, we got the full snow experience. Thank goodness. Look, this morning, Bill, a few interesting things to get to. I am really excited to take you a little later to the first artificially intelligent intersection in Brisbane. You'll hear more on that in a moment.
10: Send our most artificial intelligent reporter out there. No, that's terribly, terribly cruel to Maddie.
11: We're also very interested in the government's new policy on youth crime.
10: Yeah. This is going to be fascinating to see how all this lands. The Premier's turned up the heat, of course, on young offenders, given bail, only to breach it. David Crisafulli is vowing to lock them up with a mandatory jail sentence. But is this going to work? I believe there's a press conference this morning. I'm sure there'll be lots of questions asked. Where will they go? We know there's no room at the inn. The detention centres are full. Leading Queensland criminologist Dr. Terry Goldsworthy, he's going to be joining us in discussion on that next.
11: Stay with us this morning on 612 ABC Brisbane.
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12: At the moment, Catherine, got a breakdown at semi-trailer broken down at Hemet, Lindenbrae southbound up to Lytton Road. Also a breakdown at Mackenzie Gateway Motorway northbound at Mangavac, Kapalbar Road on ramp. We have seen a busy run from 8 Mile Plains on the Gateway Motorway this morning. Good morning to Scott, who's mentioned a crash at Diagola. Yeah, we've got a multi-vehicle crash there. Diagola Highway blocked both ways in the last half hour or so. It's been blocked at Ray and Rose. So there are delays both ways in that area with some diversions in place. So just be aware of those changes. But thank you, Scott. Gympie Road inbound, a little bit of stop start around Castledine and Chermside. South Pine Road is quite heavy between Everton Park and Inaugura, approaching Sanford Road. Ipswich Road inbound through Annalise build up as well, and the Pacific Motorway, upper Mount to Tarragindi is busy, and Wollongabba to Riverside Expressway getting into the city. I'm Brad from ATM. More details at 7:30 on 612 ABC Brisbane.
11: Good on you, Brad. Thank you very much. We were talking about sport a little earlier. Bill McDonald with Zane Bojack and mentioning that live site, that soccer live site's probably going to be packed up, it seems.
10: But there's been developments.
11: Well, there's been a few developments. We were really keen to try and make the case that it should at least stay open for Origin Game 3. We've approached the relevant authorities, including the Brisbane City Council. All I can say at this point is watch this site.
10: Yeah, Bill, it was only supposed to be for the World Cup and the Socceroos out, so it's apparently was going to be redundant, but what a waste with Origin Week upon us and the decider in town and all of the eyes of the sporting world, certainly in Australia, in rugby league circles, are going to be right here on Brisbane.
11: If we're going to be the event capital of Australia, surely you keep that big screen up and open for one of the biggest events in town this week. But staying with sport, and how about the women in the cricket? Yeah. I mean, what a result.
10: We did get a chance to have a good chat with Zeno about this. The Women's T20 World Cup. Australia are the champions this morning. Well done to them. They won by 7 wickets. England made 4 for 150. The Aussies, they easily got there in the 17th over. 3 for 153 for victory. Beth Mooney, top scorer with 64. And Phoebe Litchfield, second top scorer with 48. So well done to the Aussie Women T20 World Cup champions.
11: Yeah, great to see support for the ladies as well on the text line. G'day to Annabelle and Bron. Thank you for your messages. And just staying with women's sport, the Super Netball, the party is no doubt continuing in Adelaide. The Thunderbirds taking out this year's Super Netball title. Bill, it was a record-breaking win for the season's leaders, who were simply too good for the Melbourne Vixens, 61-40, the 21-goal margin, the largest of any decider in the National League era.
10: Wow, that's a spanking. 21 points. Let's hope the Firebirds or the Lightning can turn their seasons around next year and maybe get into that decider. That'd be nice.
11: Yeah, all fingers and toes crossed.
10: Yeah.
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8: With Kat Feeney and Bill McDonald.
11: Yeah, 7:15. When it comes to reining in youth offenders, it seems the LNP loves a slogan. You first heard adult crime, adult time, an election platform that helped lead to power. Now you're going to hear breach bail, go to jail.
10: The latest crackdown coming for David Crisafulli as the Premier turns up the heat on young offenders. Given a chance...

0: only to squander. We've heard this and seen this many times play out in the news. We've heard the stories. The Premier says a new offence would be created that carries a minimum mandatory prison sentence, with the policy to be passed into law, he's saying, by the year's end. But it's raising lots and lots of questions this morning about whether it'll actually work. And where will they go?
1: Dr. Terry Goldsworthy is an associate professor in criminology at Bond University. Terry, good morning.
2: Yeah, good morning.
0: Well, what do you think? Smart plan or clever slogan?
2: Oh, look, I think it's just more spin. I mean, I don't understand why the government continues to put out these four-word slogans. It's misleading to the public. If you look at adult crime, we're simply seeing results roll out now that don't reflect what victims of crime are told was going to happen. I mean, for instance, we had a woman, Emma Trillo, who was run over in her own house by a group stealing her car. And last week we saw one of those offenders walk away with a conditional release order despite having 61 prior offences. So he never served a sentence day in jail. Yet that's an adult crime, adult time offence. So with this new bail law, you could have the situation where a offender like that gets released on a conditional release order, but has to do some kind of mandatory imprisonment for the bail offence. So the bail offence is a simple matter, a simple offence, but the more serious offences, they're going to get a worse punishment for the simple offence than they will for the criminal offences.
1: That's it. Okay, so in theory, this is sort of in keeping with the Premier's hardline approach, but in practice, are you questioning the feasibility of this policy? Dr. Goldsworthy.
2: Yeah, I am.
1: Yeah, okay.
2: Yeah, I think it's problematic. I mean, you've got adult crime, adult time. It's got a number of loopholes in it. And I just described one, which is conditional release orders. So that means that a youth offender can be sentenced to a jail term but doesn't actually serve a day in jail. We also have the removal of the 70% requirement for sentencing of youth offenders that was done under the adult crime, adult time offence legislation. So we've seen judges now reduce the time that someone has to serve down to as low as 40% from 70%. So what my concern is that, you know, these bail conditions are going to be centred around adult crime, adult time offences. You must commit, from what I've read, the very brief detail, another adult crime, adult time offence on bail. Now, that offence will need to be proven for it to be a breach of bail, so it's not going to be an instantaneous mandatory sentence put in place. You'll need to prove that offence that occurred on bail to prove the breach of bail. And what we're seeing is, you know, if you look at what's happening is, that, you know, is the mandatory sentencing going to be subject to the same issues that we've seen around adult time, adult crime, in terms of will there be conditional release orders available for judges? Will they be able to reduce the amount of time someone has to do in there? So, I mean, the government would need to carve out these bail offences and say that they cannot be subject to those loopholes. They haven't indicated that's the case at this point in time.
0: Yeah, there's not a lot of devil in the detail we've got. Yeah, one final one for you, Terry. One of the first questions I think that's going to come up is where would these young offenders go as well if they were to be put into detention centres? We're already crowded, aren't we?
2: Well, they are. They're already crowded. You've already got staff doing stop work and lockdowns, et cetera, because of dangerous conditions and workplace health and safety issues. So it's problematic. I mean, the whole kind of theory is problematic because if you look at adult offenders who breached their bail, we know from data, 5 years' worth of data, only 3% of them got a jail term, and it was 2.5 months on average. So
1: okay. We're
2: not even sentencing adults who breach bail to jail. So why there's a sudden focus on youth offenders, I think it's just there for political spin.
1: Dr. Terry Goldsworthy, appreciate your time. Thank you.
2: Thank you.
1: Dr. Terry Goldsworthy is an associate professor in criminology at Bond University. Well, what do you reckon? What do you make of what you've just heard? Love to hear your thoughts. Kat Feeney with you. Bill McDonald here on 612 ABC Brisbane, 1300 222 612. That's the phone line. Do you agree with the stance taken by the Crisafulli government? Do you think this tough on crime stance is what is needed and is working? Are you concerned about the lack of detail so far in regards to this latest development in the policy? Or maybe you're concerned about the effect that this might have on vulnerable young people, maybe a different approach is what is called for. Call on 1300 222 612 and you can text on 0467 922 612.
0: This is where I'd like to hear our next guest views on this. I want to bring in Ben Cannon now. He's the chairman and co-founder of Voice for Victims. So that's an organisation he co-founded after he too

0: became a victim of crime. So, Ben, good morning to you. We want to ask you the same question that we asked Dr. Terry Goldsworthy. Smart plan or clever slogan? Which is it?
1: Oh, I think they need a slogan to have cut through, but the challenge is the cut through is not landing where it should. You know, the judges don't seem to be reading the community's expectations as I think many are. And whether it be this government or the previous one, each time they try and tweak the system, it never seems to get rubber to the road and never seems to get the outcomes that I think were intended. And that is to have justice for victims and victims to be considered first. I mean, as a victim of crime, the biggest challenge I've found is there seems to be so many loopholes and considerations along the way that are made on behalf of the criminal, whereas the community and the victims that are left behind that sort of carry the burden of their decisions, you know, rarely have even a thought. So, I hope this works and I hope it gets tougher because at the moment, victims are still suffering.
2: Look, the Premier, David Crisafulli, staked his leadership on this issue ahead of the last election, Ben, basically promising that if he didn't bring the numbers down, he was going to resign. Do you feel that his leadership is now in a tenuous position? You sound as though you don't believe that his promise is being realised.
1: I think, as I said, whether it be David or the previous government, there seems to have always been this problem with the judiciary, even if community expects different, decides to do whatever they want. And whether it be mandatory sentencing or a decision that the government has to make, they're the lawmakers. They're the people that we elect to make the decisions that we want to see happen. The judges need to start following through with that. I think the whole system, the way the judges are managed and the way that they have to consider how they perform, needs to be totally reviewed. And if at all, perhaps get the judges to start to explain what they see that we don't. Because, you know, the community's expecting stronger sentences. That lady the other day was just horrific. Now, whether there's, and we would love to know as a community, how does the judge see a loophole that young person that caused that horrible pain and crime to her when they stole the car and dragged her along, how the hell he can walk home? I mean, what are we missing?
0: So as an overview, then, given all we talked about just then, has adult crime, adult time done what it was set up to do and what it was supposed to do?
1: I think certainly we're still seeing too many victims, and certainly we're still seeing situations like this where common sense would tell you that the crimes that are being committed are horrific, they're heinous, and they're long-lasting for the victims that are affected by them. We, as a support group, we see it all the time. And what people miss is the flash in the pan that the media and the justice system sees of the victims. The victims live with this for a very long time. And through our support, we continue to support them. But, you know, I don't know if it's having the cut through that we all hoped. And I think we need to start to see results. And those results start with judges understanding what community expects and starting to deliver on that.
2: Ben, I would like to know whether you were consulted, your organisation was consulted with ahead of the announcement of this policy at the weekend. Did you have any input in the development of this new approach, this break bail, go to jail approach?
1: No, and that's not uncommon. I mean, governments, regardless of which, all decide to do what they want to do. I think that there is a point that some of this needs to be thought of with more consultation and less kind of in the moment. But on that matter, no, we didn't.
0: There's already crimes that carry a mandatory jail sentence, Ben, as you know, unless exceptional circumstances can be shown. Do you think if this is adopted, it'll effectively be a get-out-of-jail-free card, if for want of a better phrase?
1: I mean, I think mandatory, I mean, it would be expected. I think one of these cases that we were talking about had 60 priors. You'd kind of think that it's time that they spend some time behind bars if they're at that point. You know, this is the problem I have and the frustration I have with the justice system, is the lawyers and the bureaucrats and all that seem to dance around the intricacies of it. When do we get to a point that we go, you know what, if you want to be a dirtbag and keep hurting people and keep affecting people and the community didn't ask for it, there has to be serious consequences. And those consequences need to be a lesson that teaches you that don't do it again, otherwise it's going to get worse. You know, this is what I get frustrated about. The victims live with these crimes forever. Mm. These individuals move on pretty quickly if they're not given some serious consequences. So our judges

0: and our system needs to get stronger, needs to get better, and needs to make sure that the people that cause these crimes carry that burden as opposed to the victims.
1: Ben, we'll leave it there this morning. Really appreciate your time. Thank you.
0: Thanks, Kate.
1: Ben Cannon is the chairman and co-founder of Voice for Victims. You're on 612 ABC Brisbane. I'm Kat Feeney. Bill McDonald is with you as well. Love to hear your thoughts on what you've heard this morning about the government's new approach to crime, youth crime. What's the slogan? Breach bail, go to jail. 1300 222 612 is the phone number. You can text as well on 0467 922 612.
2: Kat Feeney and Bill McDonald. 612 ABC Brisbane.
1: All right, 26 minutes past seven, taking you to the intersection in Brisbane that is, I think, being operated by artificial intelligence.
3: AI.
1: Yeah,
3: it's everywhere.
1: OMG. Speaking of genuine intelligence.
3: I thought it was already happening. Aren't other traffic lights all throughout Brisbane City supposedly operated?
1: I like to think of AI. It as one big room with one person with many arms, like an octopus just pressing buttons. That's what I like to think of. Because what other explanation do you have for when you arrive at a signal and there's no traffic and it's red and you're sort of thinking, come on. I just imagine that the octopus human is having a coffee break at that time, Stephen. Mm. That really is the only logical explanation.
3: Artificial intelligence.
1: Hello, you.
3: Hello.
1: You're fresh from your holiday?
3: I woke up this morning and thought, hang on, I'm hearing different voices on the wireless for breakfast. What's going on? Who's this McDonald bloke? Who's this Feeney Sheila?
1: Who's the Sheila? Or the other one. Stephen Norman Austin. You know what? I've been playing Get to Know You Bill this morning. So far, I've discovered that he doesn't like musical theatre.
3: Yeah, okay.
4: Fair enough. You don't dance.
3: All right.
1: I mean, I don't know. I'm weighing up my options.
3: Do you rock and roll?
4: Yeah, rock and roll.
3: All right.
4: I can do that.
3: One out of three ain't bad.
1: What I don't have, I don't have your middle name. I don't have Bill McDonald's middle name. Don't tell him.
3: Okay. Do you have a middle name?
4: I do have a middle name.
3: I have one idea.
1: Yeah, go on.
3: Francis.
1: Mm. Right or wrong, Bill?
4: Wrong.
1: Okay.
4: And I used to spell it, I've spelled it wrong for a lot of my life, my middle name. There's two ways of spelling it. And for some reason, I've spelled it wrong. It's right on a passport, wrong on a road, like my driving license.
1: Okay, well, use your actual intelligence. Don't internet search it. If you think you know Bill's middle name, text now, 0467 922 612.
3: Can we get a prize if we get it right?
4: I'm sure we'll find something in the spinners and weavers drawer if I open that drawer.
1: Do not open that drawer.
4: Oh, okay.
1: I don't know what that smell is, but the drawer is staying closed. Now, Stephen, what's happening this morning?
3: Continuing on your discussion about the bail laws, a couple of weeks ago I heard a prison chaplain speak about what's actually happening inside the prisons. I was so shocked about how bad it sounded. Now, bear in mind, this was one person giving their indication of the prisons they've been visiting inside. I tried to get them on. They're unable to speak. They have to go through a whole range of sort of permissions to speak about things formally. So we're going to bring you the chief executive of Peak Care. We're building more prisons anyhow. Mm. And I heard Ben Cannon's point before. I take his point. But it's not the solution. It may be part of the solution, but not the whole one. You'll hear why later on today.
1: 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Kat Feeney, Bill McDonald with you for breakfast. It's 7:30.
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0: ABC News. Good morning, I'm Maria Hatzakis. A suspect's been charged over the death of a man injured at West End in Inner Brisbane. Police allege a fight broke out between two men at a park near the corner of Thomas and Vulture Streets early yesterday morning. A 66-year-old man was taken to hospital with a serious head injury where he later died. A 27-year-old man was arrested in Fortitude Valley last night. He's been charged with unlawful striking causing death and possessing dangerous drugs. Community consultation will begin today on the Queensland Government's plan to expand its adult crime, adult time laws. Joshua McIntosh has details.
1: Under the proposal, youth offenders who commit serious crimes while on bail would face mandatory jail time. The plan builds on the state government's signature adult crime, adult time policy. The government is yet to draft the legislation, but Premier David Crisafulli has vowed it'll be

0: made law by the end of the year. Amnesty International Australia's Indigenous rights campaigner Casey Tierman has expressed concern the proposed laws would disproportionately impact Aboriginal and Torres Strait Islander children. She says the policy violates international human rights standards designed to protect children's rights and also undermines fundamental principles of international and Australian criminal law.
1: A resident has escaped a fire that's destroyed a house north of Brisbane. The blaze tore through the home on Oakman Crescent in Albany Creek about 8 o'clock last night. It took 8 crews about 2 hours to extinguish the fire. One person's been taken to hospital to be treated for smoke inhalation. It's not known what sparked the fire. Prime Minister Anthony Albanese is poised to sign a major new treaty with Fiji as he kicks off a frenetic week of regional diplomacy. Stephen Jedgetts reports from Suva.
2: Anthony Albanese landed in Suva last night and is due to sign the Vivale Union this morning with Fiji's Prime Minister Sitveni Rambuka. The deal's set to lock in much closer economic and security ties between the two nations, although it's not yet clear if it will be a formal alliance like the defence treaty Australia signed with PNG last year. After that, Mr Albanese will travel to Solomon Islands to meet Prime Minister Matthew Wale before meeting Pacific leaders in Brisbane and India's Prime Minister Narendra Modi in Melbourne.
1: The conduct of social media giants will today be scrutinised at the Royal Commission into Anti-Semitism. Victoria Pengilly has more from Sydney.
3: Director of Content Policy at Meta, Benjamin Good, will front the inquiry as the commission investigates the spread of Jewish hate online. Meta, which owns Facebook and Instagram, has been singled out by witnesses who claim the platform has, at times, refused to remove posts spreading anti-Semitism. A spokesperson for Facebook and for live streaming platform Kick will also appear. The commission is hearing from social media and traditional media platforms this week, including the ABC and SBS. Hearings will next move to Melbourne to focus on anti-Semitism at universities.
1: In sport, Australia has secured a record 7th Women's T20 World Cup title, further cementing its position at the pinnacle of international cricket. Catherine Diss reports from Lord's Cricket Ground.
4: The Brits had been hoping for home ground advantage, but in the end it was a walk in the park for the Australian women's side, easily reaching the run target set by England of 151 with 17 balls to spare. Beth Mooney top scored with 64 runs, while Phoebe Litchfield made 48. After two recent World Cup losses, Australian fans were jubilant as they left the ground, with the side securing their 7th T20 World Cup title. England hasn't won the World Cup since the inaugural tournament 17 years ago. Catherine Diss, ABC News, London.
1: In tennis, Naomi Osaka has beaten world number one Aryna Sabalenka to go through to the Wimbledon quarterfinals. Osaka won in straight sets 6-2, 7-6. Jessica Pegula, Novak Djokovic, Jannik Sinner and Felix Auger-Aliassime are also through to the next rounds. In soccer, Brazil and Norway are level at nil all in the second half of their round of 16 match at the FIFA World Cup in New Jersey. The weather for the southeast, cloud with a chance of showers, Brisbane, Ipswich and the Gold Coast 20, Logan and the Sunshine Coast 19 degrees, Toowoomba 15. 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
7: It's 25 minutes to 8. Bill McDonald, Steve Austin, not Cathy Schnitzeling, will be with you.
8: Absolutely.
7: This flesh morning.
8: And looking very sartorially elegant this morning in a jacket. Is that setting the standard? Has it got to be a jacket?
7: Pocket square.
8: Jacket and a scarf. You wanted a scarf this morning.
7: He's dressed up beautifully.
8: Yes, yes. What
7: you're
8: a gentleman.
7: You're kind of, what are you rocking? What is that, a gingham?
8: Oh, no.
7: Plaid?
8: No, just a...
7: Small checks.
8: Just small
7: What's
8: checks.
7: What's the word
8: small
7: for
8: check
7: that?
8: Shirt with a white... I don't know. I don't know what they call that
7: sort of
8: thing.
7: What pants are you wearing? Are you wearing pants?
8: No, yeah. just the
7: checks under the desk
8: either. Yeah.
7: Okay.

0: McDonald's. We are getting to know Bill. I'm Kat Finney. I'm usually with you in the afternoon. It's wonderful to be with you this early in the morning.
1: It's got everyone stumped. You started something, Kat.
0: We are trying to get to the bottom of Bill's middle name mystery. It's a name he spells incorrectly often, which itself is very fascinating. It tells me
1: it's poor. It's really poor.
0: It tells me some things about you.
1: It was the name of my father, my father's first name, and for some reason I managed to spell it incorrectly for years and years and years.
0: Fascinating. All right, if you'd like to have a crack, you can text now on 0467 922612. We'll get your traffic in a tick. A reminder as well, you're about to discover which letter will be the next letter that sets the course of our best suburbs of Greater Brisbane.
1: And I think there's going to be a little bit more scope on this one. Last week we had O. Fairly limited, you know. There's not a lot of O's around when you think about it, but this one's a good one. Okay. And I know there's a couple on my side of the town. I'm a North Sider.
0: Oh, yeah, okay.
1: So there's a couple of options out there that come straight to mind. It's a good one.
0: Okay, stand by for more.
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0: How are we looking, Brad?
4: I got a single vehicle crash at Waterford, minor delays. Waterford Tambourine Road, northbound before Schneider Road. A broken down semi-trailer to Hemet. Lyndon Road, southbound, left lane blocked from Lyndon Road. Heavy haulage on site and some minor delays there. Also, Gympie Road inbound, a little bit busy around Castledon and Chermside. South Pond Road has been quite heavy between Everton Park and Inaugural approaching Sanford Road. Also, Tiverton Road has been busy through Greenbank. The M1 northbound between Tanimura and Sykes Creek and the Bruce Highway between North Lakes and Mango Hill. Plenty of traffic on the Centenary Highway just between Sumner and Jindalee. I'm Brad from ATM. More details before 8 on 612 ABC Brisbane.
0: You want to have a crack at guessing Bill's middle name, Brad?
4: Oriel.
0: Oriel. Oriel. Oriel.
1: Okay. No.
0: We had a bit of a bird theme earlier today.
1: Yeah, yeah.
0: Early Curly and the update on bird flu. Okay, Oriel, not quite right,
1: not quite
0: I'm
1: there.
0: Guessing.
1: It's a name that can be spelled a couple of ways.
0: All right, thanks, Brad.
1: And I'm taking the wrong way all the time. Thank you, Brad.
0: Okay, Bill, mystery name McDonald, what's happening with the temperatures right now?
1: Oh, look, it's just dragging its heels to warm up this morning. I mean, we're only getting to 20, I know, but it's been stuck on 14 since I think we got in here, Cat in the Dark. So it's 14 still around the River City and 14 on Bayside. Same in Ipswich, same out in Logan. Come on, warm up. We need to get the clouds to clear so we can get the sun through. It's 15 on the Gold Coast and sunny coast as well, and only 12 degrees around Moreton Bay as well.
0: All right, well, things are heating up on the text line and coming through on the telephone lines as well in regards to your thoughts about the Chris Ofoli government's latest policy announcement. Breach, bail, go to jail. The Premier really turning up the heat on young offenders, vowing to lock them up with a mandatory jail sentence if they breach bail. Gary at Kelvin Grove, you heard our discussion this morning. What are your thoughts? Yeah. What's your reaction to the news?
5: Yeah, I was thinking with thanks for having me on anyway. I was thinking with all these, you know, catchy slogans, I thought they'd probably be better off coming up with one that cuts through all the garbage and all the lies. Maybe perhaps something like, vote for me, I set them free.
0: Wow, Gary. Okay. It's interesting when you're thinking about picking the slogan as well, because what rhymes with jail and bail is...
1: fail.
0: Right?
1: Mm.
0: So there's a bit of a set yourself up perhaps for a bit of a fall. I can see the headline writing happening already. But Gary, do you support the approach taken by the government?
5: I just don't think. Yeah, I don't know what we can do. It's out of control, really, isn't it? I mean, I don't think these threats of more jail time, more severe penalties are going to do anything, because these kids just don't care. They just really don't care.
1: Do you think that the adult time, adult crime, that is working? And I know we're getting a couple of years into this term of government now. Or do you more subscribe to what Ben Cannon was saying, that unless the judiciary is on board as well and they're following through, that it's going to be difficult to see things turn around?
5: I really think things begin at home. Everything begins at home in the family.
1: Yeah.
5: The fish rots from the head down, doesn't it, you know?
0: Gary, good on you. Appreciate your commentary. Gary's at Kelvin Grove. You're on 612 ABC Brisbane. I'm Kat Feeney. Bill McDonald's here too, and we'd love to know what you think. 1300-222-612 is the phone number. Diana says slogans about going to jail. And then she says, remember slip, slop, slap. I certainly do. They do work as much as any other current solution. Why does the ABC always immediately dig up an expert to say why this won't work and undermine any effect? At least give it a go. No one had any other solution. Diana at North Brisbane, thank you for your message.
1: And I'm sure both sides had slogans along the way as well. So it's not like I don't think one side's

0: had a slogan. Look, I don't think we're immediately digging up an expert to talk about why it won't work. We asked if it will work, and they're the experts. Dr. Terry Goldsworthy is an expert. They're the ones who say it won't be working, Diana. One's a former police officer and a professor of criminology. So he's got a bit of cred, and the other is himself a victim of crime who's been heavily involved in a lot of these discussions, particularly with the government before they became a government and after as well. So they're the experts.
1: Yeah, there'll be more with Steve Austin this morning after 8:30. It's 20 minutes to 8 at the moment on 612 ABC Brisbane. In a tick, you'll find out a little bit more about this artificially intelligent traffic intersection in Brizzy and which letter will define the quest to find this week's best suburb in Brisbane. That's ahead.
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1: Let's do it.
5: The ABCs of Greater Brisbane.
0: It's time, it's time. All this year we've been on the search for our best suburb as nominated and voted by you.
1: So far it's been... It's been quite a journey. You have crowned Cooperoo, Sandgate, Manly, Zilmere, Victoria Point, The Gap... And Queen Street Mall, not quite a suburb, but that's a tough one.
0: Yeah.
1: Kedron, Annerley and Yeronga, Redcliffe, Inala and Oxley as some of the greats. And we need a new letter, Bill.
0: Yeah, we do. We do need a new suburb letter. Are we allowed to?
1: Well, how about I just fire up the old drum kit here? One moment.
0: Crank it up.
1: Here we go. Okay, here we go. Oh!
0: E, as Fonzie would say, E. The letter E. What a big build-up. What a massive drum solo for E.
1: I thought that was excellent. Well done. Okay. Do you have a leather jacket?
0: Some people wouldn't even know who Fonzie was.
1: Do you wear a leather jacket?
0: I don't. I've never owned a leather jacket,
1: doesn't
0: actually.
1: Doesn't dance, doesn't like musicals, likes Happy Days, but doesn't own a leather jacket. Right, we're getting closer to identifying the real character that is Bill McDonald. Still to determine what his middle name is. I wonder if your middle name starts with the letter E.
0: No, it doesn't.
1: Okay.
0: This is like an early curly.
1: There is a clue. All right. So what could we think of? Suburbs that begin with the letter E.
0: I'll go my side of town first. Onogra.
1: Mm-hmm.
0: Everton Park.
1: Mm-hmm.
0: I'm out. Yours?
1: Eagleby.
0: Oh, yeah.
1: Eagleby.
0: Yeah.
1: Because it's Greater Brisbane. Elimba. That's out of Moreton Bay.
0: I shouldn't be out. There's a list in front of me, but I was out for a bit there.
1: Did fade a little bit. Lots of guesses coming through on your middle name too, by the way. Would you like a sampling?
0: Ebbervale. Is that how you say
1: Ebbervale?
0: Ebbervale.
1: Wonderful. That's Welsh. Okay. So you've got the sort of feel of it now. Here's how you get involved. If you don't know how to play, this is what you need to know. You text the word burb, B-U-R-B, to 0467 922612. 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It has to be a suburb that begins with the letter E, so get your nominations in now.
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1: Some of our lovely listeners' guesses at your middle name in a moment, Bill McDonald, but I think we're due some music. What do you reckon?
0: I reckon we are. It's been a morning. Kat.
1: It's 7:45. You're on 612 ABC Brisbane. This is Naked Eyes. Kat Feeney, Bill McDonald with you.

0: Naked Eyes, always something that'll remind me on 612 ABC Brisbane. Kat Feeney with you. Bill, you like that one?
1: Yeah, I love that one. It takes me back to party days back in, 80s, 90s. Well, I don't know what era they were from, but when you used to go to work parties, people would go, hey, come around Saturday night, bring whatever you want to bring around
0: drinks.
1: And we'll hang out. And I wonder if people still do that now or whether it's, not a thing.
0: Oh, well, I like to. I know you do. I know you like to party. You went to a party yesterday and people got very confused about what they were supposed to bring.
1: Oh, it was a great one Saturday night. It's a friend's place and it was a paella night. So the paella was fantastic.
0: Okay.
1: But there was a little mix-up, with little communication mix-up, which ended up being the best thing because one person was supposed to bring dessert. No one got the memo, so everybody bought a homemade dessert. It was like a smorgasbord of dessert. The paella was beautiful. Well done, Ange, my mate, on the paella. But we couldn't wait to get to
0: the dessert. What did you bring?
1: We bought a vanilla cake.
0: A vanilla cake?
1: Vanilla cake. James, my 15-year-old, made this smashing vanilla cake. It was lovely.
0: Okay.
1: It was a banana cake. It was so moist. Banana cakes can sometimes be a bit dry.
0: Yes.
1: This was so moist. And all James also bought, because he's just back from a school musical tour, some original or some authentic Belgian chocolate.
0: Oh, lovely. Mm,
1: it was a good school trip.
0: So your son is into musicals, but just not you.
1: Well, singing. He's into singing.
0: Oh, he sings.
1: He sings.
0: Oh, you sing.
1: He's in the choir.
0: Well. If you weren't awake bright and early at 5 o'clock this morning, you will have missed Bill McDonald singing. If you're lucky, you might get to hear a little bit more about
1: what
0: that
1: much.
0: Sounds like. Stand by.
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3: G'day, my name's Casey Donovan. 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

0: We're going somewhere very exciting now, Bill.
1: What's that look for, Kat? What are we doing?
0: I'm really excited to take you to a place in southeast Queensland, an intersection.
1: Oh, now I'm with you. I was thinking about my middle name. I thought, where are we going here with this? Yes, we are. We are going to an intersection. I don't know. How do you go with traffic lights? See, I thought about this morning because there's a set of traffic lights that I go to on the way to come in here in the morning, and there is never any traffic around. And I sit there, it seems like 5 minutes, and I keep moving the car back and forward thinking there's an imaginary sensor on the white strip
0: That's
1: in front of me.
0: Yeah. Mm. No? Doesn't
1: I don't
0: change.
1: Think so. No, I don't think so. Anyway, do you always get a red light when you least need it? When you're running late, approaching an intersection, I think you're through, and then the light just changes. Well, what if the traffic lights were a little bit smarter than they are right now, Kat?
0: Well, we've sent one of our smartest to go and find out what might happen.
1: Is that what they say about him?
0: Turbocharged with the power of artificial intelligence. 612 ABC Brisbane's Breakfast's Matt Hepworth on a mission. Matt, good morning. There's nothing artificial about the intelligence of this idea?
2: No, nothing at all. I can tell you what other radio stations across Australia are, you know, cutting staff in favour of artificial intelligence. We are live, we are here, and we are real at Moreton Parade and Paper Avenue in Petrie in the Moreton Bay region. And Billy, that anecdote you gave before, I want to give you a little bit of a walking tour of here this morning, because this could look very different in years to come. A, because the Moreton Bay Indoor Sports Centre is going to be built around this intersection for the 2032 Olympic and Paralympic Games. But you're right, because it's also an intersection where a trial is about to begin using artificial intelligence to change the way we navigate this intersection. So I'm outside right now. I'm actually going to press the little pedestrian button. Now, I'm going to cross halfway across the road here. We'll, of course, wait for it to go green. At the moment, no cars around. I'm sitting at a red light. The cars would be sitting at a red light. My pedestrian light is now green. So we're taking you across the road right now. And that's the frustration with many intersections across Brisbane at the moment as well, is you can sit at a red light, everyone's at a red light, no one's moving anywhere. I'm halfway through the intersection, and you wouldn't believe it, guys, again, I'm at another red light. So what this trial is going to do at the when it starts in September this year is use artificial intelligence to gauge this intersection. So rather than actually relying on data that says, oh, it's busiest at 4 o'clock going eastbound, so the green light will always be, here we go, waiting for the green light. There we go. And we're on the move. Waiting for that light to turn green with that button there. It'll go, hey, you know what? Matt Hepworth's standing at those lights there. Let's turn that green for him now. Because a lot of the technology across Moreton Bay and the wider Brisbane area as well dates back to the 1980s. So you think about the way Brisbane roads have grown since the 1980s. Now, the other part of this as well, I heard Steve ask, isn't Brisbane doing something similar as well? Can confirm that around this time last year, Brisbane City Council announced a very similar initiative. They were looking at spending $15 million on a very similar trial as well. This one here at Moreton Bay this morning, council have budgeted $170,000 for that. So the plan is that that will go to trial in September. It'll be a three-year trial till 2029. But again, Bill and Kat, this is going to be a very busy intersection in years to come. I just breezed through this morning. It's going to be the home of the new Moreton Bay Indoor Sports Centre. So it's a crisp and cool morning out here at the moment. And waiting at red lights at this time of the morning is not fun. But the hope is that this new AI technology that council is rolling out or trialling will change the face of this intersection and perhaps others to come.
1: You sound a bit out of breath there, Matty. Was that a big walk across that intersection? Or are you just a bit unfit from your Italian holiday?
2: I'm still catching up from the Italian holiday, and of course that the Brisbane Bullets basketball clink really got the better of me on Friday as well. But I can make the way back across again. But again, I'm going to be waiting a while. So if you guys are waiting for coffee for me for 8 o'clock, you're probably just best to.
0: Well, Matty, what we have is a mystery.
2: Okay.
0: That you might be able to help us solve this morning.
2: Okay.
0: It's the mystery of Bill McDonald's middle name. Any
2: Billy
0: guesses?
2: Billy and I have worked together at a previous radio station. That's me just crossing the road again for many years. But his middle name to me is a complete mystery.
1: Yeah,
2: he was always a man of mystery.
1: Yeah, I don't think we've ever discussed our middle names.
0: Mm-hmm.
1: I don't think it's ever come up in conversation, but it's stumping a lot of people.
0: Well, it met Hepworth safely cross the road there. On 612 ABC Brisbane, as the plot thickens, we know that you have a middle name. We know that it's a name that comes from someone close to you. Mm. Is a name that you misspell. In fact, there is a version on your passport which is different to the other version.
1: Yeah, that's how I realised that I was making a mistake for a lot of years when I got pulled up doing a passport application. Like, something's wrong here. Variation. Yeah, and it's my dad's name. How can I get that wrong?
0: How embarrassing.
1: How silly have you got to be?
0: We've got some guesses.
1: No one's right.
0: Present them to you in a moment. If you want to jump in on this mystery, you can. 0467 922 612 is the text line.
1: What about your middle name?
0: Oh, Steve Austin cracked that years ago. I don't like my middle name.
1: What is it?
0: Well, here, I'm asking the question.
1: Well, okay.
0: And controlling the microphone.
1: Back in my place. Back in the box.
0: We're gonna catch up with Brad first. Stand by.
3: 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Traffic.
0: He's not there yet. I've done it. I've gone early.
1: I wonder if he's a Bradley, but it's just been shortened to Brad. Obviously he is. I'm a William, but no one ever calls me William. So there's another name story for you.
0: Everyone goes Bill. And yeah. Is it Bill Sean? All right, Sue at Sadler's Crossing.
1: No. That's a good one. There's lots of different variations on
0: of
1: the spelling
0: Sean.
1: Of Sean. Yeah, that's a good try, though.
0: Okay.
1: No, sorry.
0: Not that. Sam at Barden says Francis. That's what Steve was wondering as well.
1: Yeah, no.
0: No? Okay, Tim at New Farm wonders if it's Lawrence.
1: Oh, that's another good guess. No, it's not Lawrence either. No.
0: Okay.
1: Too far down the alphabet, that one.
0: Stephen.
1: Oh, there's a hint.
0: From Jenny.
1: No, that's a common one as well. No, it's not Stephen. Way too far down the alphabet.
0: Okay. Jeffrey with the J and the G.
1: Oh.
0: No.
1: Yes. No. Do I give any clues or
0: that
1: just leave it hang?
0: Matt at Logan and Dave at Salisbury thinks it's Neil.
1: It's not Neil, Dave. Okay. Thanks anyway. Unfortunately, no one's got it.
0: Brad Bradley, have I got you now for the traffic?
4: You certainly have. So we've got some tyre debris at Rochdale on the Gateway northbound lanes near Mackie Pub Bar Road. It's extra care there. Single big crash at Waterford. Minor delays. Waterford Tambourine Road northbound that before Schneider Road. And heavy haulages on site with this broken down semi-trailer. Lyndon Road southbound. Left lane block from Lytton Road. So just be aware of those changed traffic conditions as towing removes that. There has been some minor delays at times. And just a reminder, around Diagola this morning, we've had a multi-vehicle crash. Diagola Highway remains closed near Rain Road. Heavy delays, byways and changed traffic conditions and diversions in place there. I'm Brad from ATM. More details at 8:30 on 612 ABC Brisbane.
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0: All right, it's been fun, but Bill, I want to take you back in time to about 5 o'clock this morning.
1: Oh,
0: you ready?
1: We're not, are we?
0: Yeah, we are. I love musical theatre. Bill McDonald, do you?
1: No, I can't stand it. I cannot stand musical theatre.
0: Okay.
1: MJ, was that? Would you classify that as?
0: Yeah, it's got musical.
1: I really enjoyed that. Lots of songs in it, but there was a bit of these songs with the lyrics.

0: theatrical.
1: Now, if that isn't a compelling reason to get up at 5 tomorrow morning to join us again for breakfast, I don't know what is.
0: I don't know. Again, guessing my middle name. There you go. We've thrown it all at you this morning.
1: That's right. Bill McDonald, Cavani with you today and tomorrow, filling in for Craig and Loretta. It's been so lovely to start my morning with you.
0: You've been a great sport, Kat.
1: Let's do it again tomorrow. But right now, it's time for the news. It's 8 o'clock.
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1: After watching Belgium's ad ban play out, Professor Constant is urging Australian legislators to opt for a complete ban on ads backed by a national regulator.
0: To send a clear message to the industry.
1: The inquiry into the government's legislation is due to report by mid-August.
2: Oliver Gordon. Briefly in finance, oil is higher. The global benchmark Brent crude is trading at $72.12 US a barrel. Gold's higher too at $4,174 US dollars an ounce. And the Australian dollar's higher. It's buying 69.44 US cents. And that's AM for today. I'm Melissa Clark. It's now 8:30.
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5: Morning to you. Lovely to be with you. It's Monday, the 6th of July, 2026. This morning, we'll be taking a look at why the state government is continuing to go harder and harder on young people when it comes to committing illegal acts or criminal acts.
6: Where we see things which are harmful, nonsensical, we reform them and we move on.
5: But at what point do the laws designed to improve things themselves become harmful? 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Or you can send a text 0467 922 612. This is 612 ABC Brisbane, Australia's national radio station. We're here for you. You give me a call. 1300 222 612 is the phone number. In the meantime, let's find out what's happening in the world with Josh McIntosh. Josh, good morning to you.
7: Good morning, Steve. A man's due to appear in court today accused of a fatal attack at West End in inner Brisbane. Police allege a fight broke out between two men at a park near the corner of Thomas and Vulture Streets early yesterday morning. A 66-year-old man was taken to hospital with a serious head injury, where he later died. A 27-year-old man's been charged with unlawful striking, causing death, and possessing dangerous drugs. He's expected to appear in the Brisbane Magistrates Court today. Prime Minister Anthony Albanese is poised to sign a major treaty with Fiji as he kicks off a frenetic week of regional diplomacy. The deal is set to lock in much closer economic and security ties between the two nations, though it's not yet clear if it will be a formal alliance like the defence treaty Australia signed with PNG last year. Mr. Albanese will next travel to Solomon Islands to meet Prime Minister Matthew Wale before meeting Pacific leaders in Brisbane and Indian Prime Minister Narendra Modi in Melbourne. Back home, and four teenagers have been arrested, accused of robbing and assaulting a man in Ipswich, west of Brisbane. The group allegedly attacked the man in his 30s at the Goodna train station early last Saturday morning. The suspects, aged between 14 and 18, have been charged with offences including robbery in company. And Steve, in soccer, Norway has defeated Brazil 2-1 in their FIFA World Cup round of 16 clash in New Jersey. Erling Haaland scored a brace late in the game to help his side progress to their first ever World Cup quarterfinal. It's Brazil's earliest exit from the tournament since 1990. Later this morning, host nation Mexico will take on England in Mexico City.
5: Josh, thank you very much.
7: Cheers.
5: Can I get your professional opinion on the soccer? Anything you want to say? Get off your chest.
7: on the result over the weekend?
5: Yes.
7: I'd rather not, Steve.
5: Thank you very much.
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9: Hey, very good morning, Steve, and welcome back. At the moment, a broken down semi-trailer at Hemmed, Lyndon Road, southbound left lane blocked from Lytton Road. So heavy haulage still on site. There has been minor delays there at times. And also, breakdown at Murray, Lytton Road, southbound left lane. So it's at the exit there from the Gateway Motorway. No delays, but just be aware of that breakdown as crews get that cleared as well. There was an early crash around Diagola Highway. That's all been cleared. So Diagola Highway near Rayan Road at Diagola itself. So that's good news, and traffic has been recovering both ways in that area. Peak delays this morning. It's been a little bit under speed at times on the Bruce Highway through Mango Hill. The M1 northbound between Tanimura and Sykes Creek, and heading towards the Gold Coast, has been generally busy southbound between Coomera and Gavin, and busy on the Centenary Highway, but easing now, looking much better from Mount Omni through to Jindalee. I'm Brad from ATN. More details in 15 minutes on 612 ABC Brisbane.
5: Brad, thank you very much. As you've been hearing, youth advocates have criticised the state government's plan to bolster or harden the state bail laws when it comes to young people, part of their youth crime crackdown. Well, what do people that actually care for damaged

0: children think about the planned changes. You'll hear in just a moment. 16 degrees in Brisbane right now, Bayside 14 degrees, the city of Ipswich 15 degrees, Logan City 15 degrees, Redcliffe and Moreton Bay 14 degrees, the Gold Coast 16 degrees, and the Sunshine Coast 15 degrees. Well, breach bail, go to jail. It's a good catch cry, but what does it actually mean for human beings, young people, whose brains, whose moral compass is not properly formed? That's the new rallying cry for the state government, by the way, in their ongoing bid to tackle youth crime in Queensland. This is Premier David Crisafulli speaking yesterday at the LNP's convention here in Brisbane.
1: We will create a new offence for breaching bail conditions. It will apply to those who create adult crime, adult time offences. And three, it will involve minimum mandatory sentences for those repeat offenders. Strong youth bail reform is now front and centre of the government's agenda in Queensland. The next phase of adult crime, adult time will mean if you're a repeat offender, you're wielding a machete, you're stealing cars, you're breaking into people's homes, under the LNP government, if you breach bail, you will go to jail.
0: That's the Premier yesterday. Kelly Jebb is the Chief Executive of Peak Care. Kelly Jebb, youth advocates have criticised the move. Peak Care cares for damaged children. How do you see the move?
2: Yeah, good morning, Steve. Look, I understand the, you know, the interest in the community and feeling safer, and I think accountability is a really big important part of that. But I'm just really unsure how increasing detention is going to reduce offending unless we really wrap around these kids and give them some therapy and support while they're incarcerated.
0: It's my recollection that prior to the state election, the state government promised that was part of their strategy, that they wouldn't just lock them up, but they'd actually try and do something that's causing it in the first place. In other words, tackle the causes. Have they done that?
2: Yeah, look, there's a bill before Parliament at the moment around a circuit breaker program, which is sort of one intervention for children being diverted from detention. On face value, the program looks all right. I haven't seen the evidence behind it. I don't know the evaluation of the program, but to me, there is a lot of really good evidence-based interventions that provide that therapeutic support to allow kids to course correct. And I think we don't want to just talk about detention. We need to think about what happens after that. You know, these kids are still just going home to the same housing instability, to the same, you know, peer group of, of friends. I think we really need to think about how we transition children back into the community with the support they need as well.
0: What do they need? What do we do to help them course correct? Because everyone wants a safe society. Everyone wants a safe society. But how do we get these kids to course correct? Because there's genuine concern behind the scenes that we're actually creating angrier young people when we lock them up.
2: Yeah, any parent knows that time out doesn't stop the behaviour. It might pause it for a moment, but it doesn't actually correct the behaviour.
0: How do we do that? That's the magic,
2: yeah,
0: isn't it?
2: Look, there's some really great programs, evidence-based, informed programs, you know, with therapeutic interventions where we wrap around these children, you know, where we provide them with the support and understanding of how they got here and what they need to do better. But like I said, it is about the transition back into the community as well. This shouldn't just happen in a period of mandatory detention and then be sent back home to you know, what are some pretty tough circumstances, you know.
0: There seems to be, with my listeners, you get the picture that they regard young people somewhere between the ages of 12 to 17 as quasi-adults. And this is where the sort of, you know, adult crime, adult time leverage comes from. That when they get above the age of 12, they're seen to be growing up somehow. Now, you work in this area, and people sort of think, well, if you're 14, 15, 16, and you're old enough to carry a weapon, or you think you're old enough to carry a weapon and you're using it, you should be treated like an adult. As someone who works with damaged children, how do you regard that mindset, Kelly Jebb?
2: Yeah, so they're not adults. Their brains haven't fully formed yet. They actually don't understand, you know, the reasoning or consequence of their actions. For some children who've experienced trauma, that doesn't happen until their late 20s, early 30s. So

0: you know, that's why I keep talking about therapeutic intervention, so that we can make sure that their brain development happens in a healthy and positive way after what's probably been a really rough start. You know, children don't get to this point. I have an early childhood background, and we often talk about all behaviour is communication. I mean, to me, these are children crying out for something different, you know, crying out for help. And I get that, you know, if there needs to be accountability around really harmful behaviour, but if they're locking them up for, you know, a period of time isn't going to address that without a therapeutic intervention.
1: If the intervention doesn't happen, so you mentioned there's a bill before state parliament now. I'm not sure when parliament sits, but it's not for a few weeks. Estimates is coming up next, I think, later on this month. But if those interventions don't happen, what happens to the trend of youth crime when we continually tighten or harden the laws around breaching bail, go to jail?
0: Yeah, I think we just see a cycle of reoffending. And also then for those children, that becomes their narrative. They sort of identify themselves as, for want of a better word, the bad kid. You know, there's no one on their side. They don't, you know, we know that one of the most protective factors a child can have is two non-parental adults who care about their well-being. Now, sometimes that's an aunt or an uncle. Sometimes that's a teacher. You know, if these children are disengaged and they're, you know, their home life is already pretty confronting, then who's stepping in and championing that child to have a better life?
1: Do you get to see the youth detention centres at the moment, or the places where the young people, the watch houses, are being held? Do you go inside there, Kelly?
0: I don't. So most of the members of Peak Care provide child protection services through the foster care or the residential care system. They do provide a lot of other services. You know, some of our providers provide homelessness services or DV services and youth justice services, but I personally haven't been into one of those detention centres.
1: So I was going to ask, I hear reports they are incredibly crowded, crammed and overcrowded, but I don't know firsthand. Do you?
0: I don't know, Steve.
1: Okay.
0: I'm more concerned about the support that children are getting in there. And I know what you said about your listeners thinking 12 to 18-year-olds are quasi-adults, but they're not. A 12-year-old's in primary school. These are very young children. And I'm never a fan of anything that's mandatory. It doesn't take into account a child's circumstances or the kind of offending. I think we need to consider how appropriateness of time served and keep it to, you know, our international obligations are detention as a last resort and for the shortest time possible.
1: It's hard to argue international obligations when you're being robbed or stabbed or having your family threatened in your home. I want to play you briefly what the Premier said at the convention yesterday of the Liberal National Party.
2: Where we see things which are harmful, nonsensical, we reform them and we move on.
1: Are the Premier's tightening of these laws, or the State Government's tightening of these laws, harmful?
0: Look, I think it's an important response to community safety, and I understand why there's that cry for communities when we're seeing things. I don't know, my Facebook algorithm isn't particularly reflective of the data that we see, but I think, like I said, I think if we're going to take a whole response where if community safety is the end goal, then it can't just be about locking up. It must be about intervention and course correction.
1: Well, I guess we have to wait to see what goes through State Parliament. Thanks for your time, Kelly Jebb.
0: Thank you.
1: Kelly Jebb, Chief Executive Officer of Peak Care. Associate Professor Terry Goldworthy is a criminologist from Bond University. He spoke to Kat Feeney and Bill McDonald on Breakfast this morning and described it this way.
3: Oh, look, I think it's just more spin. I mean, I don't understand why the government continues to put out these four-word slogans. It's misleading to the public. If you look at adult crime, we're simply seeing results roll out now that don't reflect what victims of crime are told was going to happen. I mean, for instance, we had a woman, Emma Trillio, who was run over in her own house by a group stealing her car. And last week we saw one of those offenders walk away with a conditional release order despite having 61 prior offences. So he never served a sentence, stay in jail. Yet that's an adult crime, adult time offence. So with this new bail law, you could have the situation where an offender like that gets released on a conditional release.

0: disorder, but has to do some kind of mandatory imprisonment for the bail offence. So the bail offence is a simple matter, a simple offence, but the more serious offences, they're going to get a worse punishment for the simple offence than they will for the criminal offences.
1: Terry Goldsworth, the Associate Professor, former police officer with our breakfast duo this morning.
2: You're with Steve Austin. 612 ABC Brisbane.
1: One of my listeners says, Steve, why in this country do criminals have more rights than victims? These kids know right from wrong. Well, I don't think criminals do have more rights than victims. It's that the law is struggling to try and balance those rights. In other words, you don't have more rights. A criminal doesn't have more rights, but the justice system is struggling to try and solve the problem. In other words, I think it's a community problem, not just a justice system problem. And as for your comment that the kids know right from wrong, well, the evidence apparently is that their frontal lobe is not fully developed yet. So in other words, they're developing a knowledge of what's right and wrong, but they haven't fully developed it, as I understand it, as you just heard from Kelly Jebb from Peak Care. 1300 222 612 was the phone number. What is the weirdest thing, by the way, you found washed up on the beach? Lisa Scobie works at Forest Beach in North Queensland, a takeaway. You may have heard the news. Emergency services are removing suspected space junk from the North Queensland beach, which is a different form of litter, I know. But space junk is littering up there. Have a listen to this.
3: Yeah, we've had I don't know what they're called. They're like a weather monitoring device. And those sort of, and other buoys and things that have washed up on the beach, there's been yachts. But usually there's something on there that gives an indication of who to let know that something's washed up on the beach. But these ones didn't have much on there. I think there might have been some Googling, but council and emergency services are always your first port of call when something washes up that you don't know what it is.
1: So that's what's happening in North Queensland. Well, the Australian Space Agency are working with space programs globally to determine where the debris came from. What is the most odd, unique, weird, wonderful thing you've ever found washed up on a beach? Normally it's boring things like litter or someone's one thong. 1300 222 612 is the phone number.
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5: Well, good news, the broken down semi-trailer has been cleared from Hemet, so Linden Road southbound left lane will reopen there from Lytton Road. There's been no delays. And a breakdown still sitting at Murray, Lytton Road southbound in the left lane from the Gateway Motorway, so just take it easy at that Lytton Road exit. It has been generally busy. Pacific Motorway, Upper Mangabat to Tarragindi and Woolloongabba to the Riverside Expressway into the city. Hipcher Trade inbound through Annerley and Woolloongabba has been a little bit stop-start, and also the Logan Motorway settling down through Parkinson and Ellen Grove. I'm Brad from ATM. More details after 9 on 612 ABC Brisbane.
1: 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Thank you very much. 1300 222 612 is the phone number, or you can send me a text 0467 922 612. The LNP's convention was on the weekend.
6: Strong youth bail reform is now front and centre of the government's agenda in Queensland. 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Under the LNP government, if you breach bail, you will go to jail.
1: That's the Premier. 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
1: Well, the Commission of Inquiry into the CFMEU has proposed a new Queensland construction code to replace what's currently known as the Best Practice Industry Conditions, or BPIC. It became colloquially known as the CFMEU tax. Proposed changes include scrapping fixed rostered days off, no longer paying trades to take part in union activities, in other words, paid not to work on the job, but to go to the union activity, non-working union reps no longer allowed on a job site, and banning unions from forcing work sites to display union advertising, logos, mottos or signage. It came up at the convention of the LNP on the weekend.
7: But many of you would know I don't do prepared speeches, but I assume I just attacked the Labor Party. And I figure I might just start there again. But I also might add a bit of CFMEU in today.
1: Deputy Premier Jared Blay, who we invited onto the program, but it's not available. So let's go to Damien Long, Chief Executive Officer and Secretary of the Civil Contractors Federation of Queensland. Damien Long, how did the Civil Contractors Federation feel about the proposed BPIC changes?
8: No, we welcome it. It's the reinstatement of something that used to be in place both federally and at a state level. So it's not about changing law. It's about making accountability under the current laws for both our unions and contractors. So yeah, look, we welcome it.
1: Is it just another layer of industrial regulation if you have these BPIC contracts under the old system, or is it something different?
8: Well, it's not really a BPIC as such. What it is a way of ensuring that the parties, you know, that operate within the industry comply with the law. And we're seeing the Commission at the moment. There's in many examples where, whilst the law's been in place, no one's been following it. So we've got to make sure that there's very clear guidelines. And having an industry regulated is not unusual. So we've got APRA will regulate the superannuation industry, et cetera, et cetera. So this is just another form of making sure that people stick to the rules.
1: Let me play you what the Deputy Premier and Industrial Relations Minister said at the convention of the state government on the weekend.
7: And this scare campaign, ladies and gentlemen, now is going over into the CFMEU. The continual campaign by the CFMEU that they're the good guys on construction sites. People don't believe it. You don't believe it, and I don't believe it. We know the truth. And it is through the Christopher Woolley government's CFMEU inquiry the truth is finally being exposed. It's exposing the construction sites were not safe. It's exposing the bullying, the misogyny, the harassment, the bribery, the fear, the intimidation on construction sites that Labor turned a blind eye to. We want workers to be well paid. We want them to go home safe to their families. But we will not tolerate the abuse and intimidation perpetrated by the CFMEU on construction sites any longer, ladies and gentlemen. It's going to change.
1: It remains to be seen what comes out of the Commission of Inquiry. Damien Long is Chief Executive Officer and Secretary of the Civil Contractors Federation of Queensland. So what does the construction industry need from the suggested changes by the Commission of Inquiry, which has not yet actually delivered its final report or findings?
8: No, it's an interim report, so there'll be a lot of work to go on with government. You know, all the stakeholders, including unions, will be part of that process. But ultimately what we need to do is have a document that is regulated, so there is accountability on both sides, that brings productivity and good behaviours back into the industry, and that's the key thing. And if we can get good behaviours, good productivity, and with that comes a safe workplaces as well, I think it's just a great result for Queensland.
1: Are workplaces not safe now? The CFMEU's campaign for a number of years around BPIC was that workplaces are not safe, and if it wasn't for the CFMEU and the BPIC arrangements, things would be much worse.
8: Well, the evidence doesn't support that. There's enough data around at the moment that shows that you know, the trends in workplace health and safety, particularly on construction sites, are getting better, and all of industry has been working very hard to reduce that. Probably the emerging issue has been around psychosocial incidents and the damage that's happening to mental health. And, you know, the industry has been on the front page of papers and in headlines for too long for the wrong reasons. And getting good behaviours and respectful behaviours back in industry will go a long way to helping those mental health issues.
1: Just explain what those psychosocial responsibilities are, because the previous state government brought in a law change which said what employers are responsible essentially in some way for the mental health of their employees. Just explain that and how the industry found that affected productivity in work sites.
8: Yeah, well, you know, our industry is a tough industry, and whilst you have control over the work environment, when you have third parties such as unions screaming abuse at workers and particularly any sort of staff, it's very hard to control that. And when it's happening at a consistent pace and at the level it was, two things happen. There is definitely mental health issues with the people that are receiving those types of abuse. People leave the industry, and also it's a barrier to people entering the industry. And we're a really great industry and a fun industry to be in, but that's not the right the right way we want to demonstrate what the industry is about.
1: So, Damien Long, are you telling me that it was the alleged bullying activities and misogyny by the CFMEU members that was creating the mental health issues on the work sites, which the employers were then legally responsible for?
8: Correct. That was a main contributor that we saw rise. There are other issues that happened, but with the ones that we have control of, we could control that. And it was a major component to mental health injuries at the time.
1: The CFMEU members, for good or for ill, are some of the most experienced in the area of major construction projects. They were the workforce for the tier one companies, you know, the really big construction companies that'll be doing things by like the Olympics. The impression is that these changes from the Commission of Inquiry, so these recommended adjustments on the BPIC code from the Commission of Inquiry, apparently are being done specifically to capture the build of the 2032 Olympics. How do you see it, Damien Long?
8: Well, the Olympics round figures are $8 billion out of $119 billion forward pipeline of infrastructure works. It's a pretty big stick just to target one part of the industry, and I'd also argue that CFMEU doesn't actually have coverage over the civil construction works that are happening anyway. And there's a demarcation school of thought that would suggest that the AW would have coverage over sporting stadiums anyway. So I reject that. This is a way of, it's a broad brush approach to all stakeholders to make sure that we find more productive ways of delivering this infrastructure for the betterment of this country and particularly Queensland.
1: Damien Long is Chief Executive Officer of the Civil Contractors Federation in Queensland. Damien Long, the unions have said the changes suggested by the Commission of Inquiry will clash with existing federal law and strip workers' rights. Do you ever see it that way?
8: No, I don't, because it's not clashing with the federal law. It's about upholding the federal law, and it's the law of the land of the day. The state government can't change federal law, so that'll always exist, and federal law trump Queensland law. It's making sure that everyone plays in accordance with the law, and we've seen at the Commission of Inquiry that's been bent. It's been sacrificed along the way for a number of reasons, and, you know, we've got another year to run in this inquiry, and I assume that will slowly be mapped out. Governments of different colours at both the federal and state level have rolled out a building code of some description in response to a Royal Commission or Commission of Inquiry, and we're just seeing the same cycle happening again. It'll be a really great day when both sides of government could agree to what this looks like so we have meaningful and safe, productive workforces without all the garbage that's been going on.
1: Damien Long, the shortage of skilled workers in Queensland and Australia is a huge figure. What needs to happen to fulfil or fix that shortage? I think from memory, the figure's around 35,000 people over the next few years. Give me some latitude on that. But what needs to fix that? In other words, you need the CFMEU members or former members on side in some way to deliver all of the projects that governments are promising to deliver.
8: Oh, I disagree. Whether it's a CFMEU, AW, anyone, like it's all about workforce mobility. Queensland's actually very good at skilling people, so the skills issue is not the major lever here. It's a workforce mobility issue, and there's so much work going around. We need to work out where the pools of available people are, resources are, and that could be interstate, overseas, from unemployed, other vocations, and provide a meaningful path into our industry. With that, we need to also look at how we deliver more for less. So that's where that productivity issue comes in. That's labour productivity, as well as innovation, a whole range of other things. And I think if we can move the lever or the dial on each one of those things a little bit, I'm quite confident we'll get through the task that's ahead of us. And it also will set us up for sustainability beyond the Olympics. You know, we keep forgetting that this state's growing, and the gap between the infrastructure we need and the infrastructure we deliver is getting bigger each year. So for us to have a well-connected and well-resourced state that everyone's going to be happy to live in, the things we put into place now needs to survive beyond 2032.
1: Damien Long, thanks for your time.
8: You're welcome.
1: Damien Long, Chief Executive of Civil Contractors Federation. Let's go to the Premier of Queensland at the state convention of the LNP yesterday.
6: 46 projects underway. Another 60 will begin this year. We've got $55.9 billion in the budget for generational infrastructure like road and rail to get you home sooner. We're respecting taxpayers' money and driving the dollar on infrastructure projects. Want to know how? We've scrapped Labor's BPIC.
1: That's the Premier. If you're a woman living in Queensland, it's time to tell your story, apparently. The Museum of Brisbane want to know. That's after the news.
9: G'day, Craig.

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2: If you're a fan of football, you must be like a pig in mud at the moment, probably watching the round ball game, soccer, or football as the Europeans call it. But now that the Socceroos are tragically out, I don't care what anyone says, they did very well. I know my newsreader this morning didn't particularly want to address it, but the Socceroos did very well. But there's another game this Wednesday of a very different style, State of Origin, doesn't get much better than State of Origin, the decider at Lang Park here in Brisbane. And you will be able to hear every second of the action live and advertisement-free. In other words, without interruptions to the flow of game and commentary here on 612 ABC Brisbane. Andrew Moore, Luke Lewis, Matthew Elliott live from the Cauldron on this radio station, 5 minutes past seven this Wednesday night. And if football is not your thing, fear not, the ABC cares about you as well. Sally Rope hosts the usual evenings program on digital radio and ABC Listen. That's this Wednesday from 7 here on 612 ABC Brisbane. Police are seeking assistance around a break and enter that occurred in Mooloolaba a little bit of time back. I'll give you details of that soon.
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1: Traffic.
4: At the moment, Steve, just a breakdown of Murarrie, no delays at the Lytton Road exit itself, southbound left lane from the Gameau motorway. Just take it easy as you exit there. And a single vehicle crash at Strathpine, some minor delays both ways with a crash on Gympie Road between Learmonth Street and Dixon Street. Jubilee Terrace inbound, some minor build-up around Coopers Camp Road at Barton. Pacific Motorway easing from Woolloongabba to the Riverside Expressway into the city. And the M1 northbound easing around Slacks Creek as well. A good run the Bruce Highway between Brisbane and the Sunshine Coast. And Highway as well, that's easing inbound as you make way through Jindalee. I'm Brad from A10, that's the latest traffic on 612 ABC Brisbane.
2: Good on you, Brad, thank you so much. 16 degrees in Brisbane right now, Bayside 15 degrees, Ipswich City 16 degrees, Logan City 16, Redcliffe and Moreton Bay 15 degrees, both the Gold and the Sunshine Coast 16 degrees. This is the Premier.
5: Under Labor's decade of decline, victim numbers rose 193%. It's 193%. The data released by police shows that victim numbers are falling under our government by 7.2% across the first year of adult crime, adult time, but the crisis remains and we have a long way to go.
2: The Premier at the convention of the LNP on the weekend. Let's take some calls. Teresa of Narangba. Teresa, you're passionate about rehabilitating young offenders. So how do you rehabilitate young offenders rather than create new offenders?
6: Well, I think, Steve, and look, thank you for having me on this morning.
2: Pleasure. So
6: I've worked in I suppose you would call it the unemployment sector for many years. I started in 2002.
2: Yep.
6: And I left in 2022. So I had an extensive period of time in the sector. But what I have noticed is we're now starting to look at the symptom of what's happening a lot more. We're not actually looking at the cause as much as we used to. So in the noughties, we did tend to focus more on the perpetrator and we focused on preventative measures. We focused on social measures and we focused on supporting those people most at risk to address all the factors that then direct them into a place where they shouldn't be, which is in these gang environments, truancy, disconnection from community, disconnection from the services that they've got available. And because all of the services that we did have during that time they've all disappeared. They're no longer there. They're in a different model or different structure due to funding changes. We're just not getting to the root cause anymore. We're not asking why are they doing this. We're just treating the problem, treating the symptom of, you know, people that are in the court systems and putting them into these interesting bail processes. And it's not fixing the problem. We're just generating a larger culture of perpetrators.
2: Is the problem too hard to fix, Teresa? Many of my listeners send me messages, and I understand entirely. They say, why is it that criminals have more rights than victims? Now, I know that's a slated way of looking at it, but yeah. People just want to be safe in their own home.
6: Yeah, and I definitely understand that, and I know, like, only recently I've had family and friends who've had cars stolen and trashed and all those.

0: situations, but their actual feedback on that is that's just something we now have to live with, and that's awful, and that's not acceptable. But the problem we've got is if we're not also looking at both sides, if we're not looking at what we can do for the perpetrator as well, what we can do for the victim, but we're just looking at the symptom of that, we're never going to fix the problem. We're going to be having this same conversation in another, well, probably every year, and it's only going to get worse and worse. And it was interesting that that little snippet you released before about the number of victims. It would also be interesting to see whether the percentage of perpetrators and reoffenders have changed based on the victim numbers as well, and to look at whether the issue isn't just the number of situations that are happening, but is it repetitive, or is it new people?
1: As I understand it, I haven't checked recently, Teresa. As I understand it, around 60% is by the same perpetrators. Give me some latitude on those figures. But as I understand it, a little while back, there were some repeat offenders that were constantly a focus for the police. Yep. In other words, they knew them.
0: Yeah. Which means whatever they've been doing already is not fixing the problem. They're just going back out and doing it again. So we've got to do things differently, because obviously at the moment we're doing things exactly the same, and that is unfortunately the definition of insanity.
1: Does it take too long? I mean, you've worked in this area for two decades, as I read it.
0: Yeah. I believe we need to go back to the basics, and we need to start looking at how to help people at the very beginning, and then when they do go into prison or when they come out of prison, we need to be providing a lot more of an extensive support and rehabilitation program. They should not be released and just left. They need to be given the foundations of how they can start their lives again and be part of society the way they should be.
1: Please keep in touch, Teresa. Thanks for your call.
0: No problem. Thanks, Steve.
1: Teresa from Narangba, who's worked in the space for 20 years or two decades. Elizabeth from Paddington, your take on the state government's expanding by the end of this year to continue sort of what they call as, breach bail, go to jail laws.
2: Good morning, Steve. Look, the comment I'd just like to make is I find it astonishing that we always have the money to imprison people and we never have the money to look after them at the start or rehabilitate them. And I couldn't agree with your last caller more. And the question I would ask most of your listeners is, when they were young, did they not do stupid things?
1: Possibly, but I didn't wield a knife at someone. I didn't steal someone's car. No, I didn't threaten a family with a machete.
2: No.
1: I did stupid things.
2: Yes. But I just think we are not giving people support, and we're using our prisons for our mental health issues, which is just insanity. It is absolute insanity. So we're sending children into these environments where we have a mix of people, and we're sending them basically to universities of crime. And why are we doing that? Surely to rehabilitate a human means that you then turn them into a functioning person who is useful to society, not a drain on it. And I think we need to start thinking of that as turning these people into useful people. And I think sitting around being bored, that's just a recipe for disaster, particularly for young men. They need to be actively engaged.
1: Appreciate your call, Elizabeth. Thank you very much.
2: Thank you.
1: Elizabeth from Paddington.
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1: So Premier David Crisafulli has just a short while ago been speaking on the Sunshine Coast this morning about the new breach of bail laws.
4: This will be law by the end of the year. We've got a lot of work to do, but we've already set the parameters of what it is. So it's the following. There will be a new offence for breaching bail. It will apply to breaches of bail against adult crime, adult time offences, and it will involve a minimum mandatory period of imprisonment. They're the three factors. They're the high-level factors. I've asked Laura, the attorney, and the police minister to drive what those changes look like, starting today, speaking to a victim like Shane, and we're going to spend a considerable period of time doing that. But it's important that we do that. It is fulfilling what we said we would do before the election. Every change we make will be about strengthening, not weakening the laws. Every investment will be about doing early intervention and rehabilitation like never before. And every single time we talk about the Queensland Police Service,

0: It will be about lowering the attrition rate, upping the recruitment and continuing to drive more officers on the front line. That's what a plan to deal with the youth crime crisis looks like. This does build on the earlier success, those first tranches of adult crime, adult time. Police data shows that there's been a 7.2% reduction. It is coming off such a high base, though, 193% increase over the last 10 years, which shows that we do have to continue to drive change. We do have to continue to drive early intervention. We do have to continue to put more police on the beat. But this is something that we are going to continue to do.
1: Premier of Queensland David Crisafulli a short moment ago on the Sunshine Coast giving detail to the expanded, what they call their signature policy of adult crime, adult time. Essentially, they're saying under this phase, which is due to go before Parliament, they're saying bridge bail, go to jail. Now, the minister responsible for this is Laura Gerber. Laura Gerber is the Minister for Youth Justice and Victim Support. She spoke as well a short while ago.
2: We are reforming the bail process with this next tranche of adult crime, adult time. We've set the guardrails for it, and the Premier has tasked myself, the Attorney General and the Police Minister to consult with Queensland communities on that. There will be a new offence for breaching bail. That will apply to youth on bail who commit adult crime, adult time offences. And there will be a mandatory minimum sentence that they face should they commit those adult crime, adult time offences on bail. Those are the three policy settings, the guardrails that we're consulting with Queensland communities on for this legislation. And I'll step you through that process in a second. But ultimately, what Queensland communities have told us is that they want to see stronger laws, they want to see reforms, because they want to turn the tide on Labor's youth crime crisis. When we first came to government, we introduced the first tranche of adult crime, adult time. And we've built on those laws with two further tranches. Queenslanders asked us to do that. They voted for that. And then we've continued to build on that with these laws to reform bail. And as part of that consultation process, we're talking to victims, but I'm also travelling to regional Queensland to consult with regional communities, because overwhelmingly regional communities have been asking for these stronger laws. And this has been driven by our regional MPs. And so the process will look like those three policy settings, consulting with Queensland communities, consulting with victims, going into the regions and consulting, and then working closely with the drafting office to draft those laws, introducing the laws into Parliament. Those laws will then go off to a committee process where, again, there will be further consultation with Queensland communities. Then those laws will come back before Parliament, where they will be debated and ultimately passed this year.
1: That's the Minister for Youth Justice and Victim Support, Laura Gerber. Now, the Premier was just asked a moment ago about how youth detention centres, in other words, the place where they would house or supposedly look after, inverted commas, these young people who've breached their bail, and whether they have the capacity or whether stressing the system. This was the Premier's reply.
0: The increased capacity has occurred and more is on its way. Circuit breaker sentencing will roll out shortly. We are doing early intervention and rehabilitation. And I've heard some of the voices. They certainly don't reflect the avalanche of support I've got from victims of crime. But I make this point. These are the same voices that drove the former government's policy for 10 years that saw victim numbers increase by 193%. We're listening to other voices, and police data shows that victim numbers have come down by 7.2%. But I'm not satisfied with that. We have more to do, and this is the next step of more to do. And we are bringing on extra capacity. We are doing early intervention. There are more police. There are more plans to do more in this space. This is holistic, and it's a journey that we are going to continue to drive.
1: So there you go. That's the Premier of Queensland at a press conference a short while ago on their planned breach bail, go to jail decisions, arguing that there is more detention centre space or beds online. We'll see what happens. While the issue of crime is uppermost in your mind, if you're on the Sunshine Coast, police are appealing for your help following a break and enter at a business in Mooloolaba on the 29th of June. So last week, shortly before 4:30 in the morning, an unknown number of offenders gained entry into a secure storage area outside a business on Mooloolaba Esplanade and stole a large number of branded items.

0: read into that what you will. But police are seeking your help in this. Some of the items have been identified as potentially being on sale on social media. What do we call that? Digitally promoted crime or something? Anyhow, we'll keep going. Police are appealing for your help. If anyone has relevant information, or you may have noticed a large number of caps and branded trainers, I assume that means footwear, branded sports trainers on sale, to come forward. So you might think you're getting a cheap deal because you've got some branded item off social media. You're buying stolen goods. Not the best decision to make, even if it is cheap. And police are asking for assistance to locate the people involved in that break and enter at Moolabar on the 29th of June at 4:30 in the morning. If you can assist the police, 131444 is the police link number. 131444.
1: Origin 3
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1: Oh yeah, one all, the series on the line for the decider. Men's Origin 3. Hear it from 7 this Wednesday. Don't miss a minute.
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0: 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The Aussies have taken the crown at the T20 Women's World Cup. 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
2: with Steve Austin.
0: Well, Australia has claimed a 7-wicket victory against the Poms, against England, in the final of the Women's T20 World Cup. Beth Mooney scored 64 runs off 49 deliveries as Australia chased down the target.
3: 6:12 ABC Brisbane
2: with Steve Austin.
0: Well, Australia has claimed a 7-wicket victory against the Poms, against England, in the final of the Women's T20 World Cup. Beth Mooney scored 64 runs off 49 deliveries as Australia chased down the target of 151 with just 3 wickets down and 17 balls to spare. It is Australia's 7th Women's T20 World Cup victory in the 10 editions of the tournament so far.
4: 3 for Australia to win the T20 World Cup. It's a wide, it's also running down towards the boundary in front of us, and Australia reclaim their crown. T20 World Champions for a 7th time. A dominant win over England on their home patch at Lord's, but Australia have owned it. And Gardner and Perry embrace in the centre. It is a hefty, hefty win by 7 wickets. And Australia have got their title back.
0: Well, let's go to Holly Furling, former Aussie cricketer and Heat player. Holly, they've done it in style at the home of cricket overnight. Morning to you.
5: Good morning, Steve. I tell you what, it's a great day to be an Aussie, isn't it? Like, these Aussie women have just gone above and beyond this tournament. I think having 2 teams, both undefeated, going into a final at Lord's. Lord's sold out. It was set up to be just this wonderful game and celebration of the women's game.
0: Lord's was sold out, really. That's impressive.
5: Yeah, they were absolutely packed. And, I mean, for the Aussies to have almost backed up again after what was a really great win against India in their last round game there, where, again, similar conditions, sold out, big noise, big crowd. It was just so special. But I think you mentioned off the top how good Beth Mooney is. Every single time they make a final, she's the player that stands up. She was the player of the tournament, player of the final. She just is so clever in the way that she goes about her game and really plays what's in front. England had no answer to her.
0: My guest is Holly Furling, former Australian cricketer and Heat player. Holly, are you surprised that the women's team won pretty easily, not only in the final, but they breezed through the whole tournament undefeated? What does that say?
5: I think it just showed how dominant each of them were. If you look at the stats, Sophie Molyneux was up there with the top wicket takers, Beth Mooney amongst the top run scorers, but it was the whole accumulation of the team. Our bowling unit was the most economical by a long way. In a tournament where there's runs being scored absolutely everywhere, they had an average of 6.2, and 4 of the top 5 economical bowlers were Aussies. So they just found a way to strangle teams every time they played, which allowed the batters to have absolute freedom every time that they were out there.
0: Sophie Molyneux, first title as captain after the retirement of Alyssa Healy. There was a lot of people sort of saying, you know, Alyssa will be missed. Has Sophie showed that she can take it up, you know, pick up, you know, the bat where Alyssa left off?
5: Yeah, look, as a skipper, and she's, I've had her as a captain through the WBBL when I played for the

0: Renegades, she is just relaxed. She has a lot of fun. Mm-hmm. And I think you can actually see that on the faces of a lot of the Aussie girls, the way that they've gone about their business this time. They've really soaked in every win. I think there was almost this assumption that Australia always wins, and it's been a few years since they've held that T20 World Cup title, but
1: okay.
0: She's just put them at ease throughout this tournament. And I think too, they've had a lot of family and friends over there, which has just allowed the change room to be quite settled as well.
1: If you've just turned on the radio, the news is that in the cricket, the women's T20, Australia claimed a 7-wicket victory against England in a packed Lords match, which is good news. My guest is Holly Furling, former Australian cricketer. Queenslander Bundaberg's Lucy Hamilton apparently played a starring role. Former Australian bowler. As a former Australian bowler, how impressed have you been with Lucy Hamilton's development and growth as a sports star?
0: Oh, a fellow Wide Bay girl. She is an absolute ripper. I can tell you what, she burst onto the scene, debuted my final year at Queensland, and you could just tell that she was going to be something for Australian cricket, left arm, let alone to her height and the way that she just is. You never feel that she's under pressure, but she took the first wicket of the tournament at Lord's T20 World Cup final. Like, I don't think it gets any bigger for a young kid from the bush. So, no, super duper proud of Luce and everything that she's achieved. And I tell you what, keep your eyes on her because she's going to be one of the greats of the game.
1: Elise Perry. Elise was there at the end when the winning runs were hit. She has, what, 7 trophy wins in 9 finals now. How big of an effort is that? I guess she's sort of heading towards the end of her career. So how do you think what it'll mean for her?
0: It's pretty wild that every time there's any, I guess, reports around where's her spot in the team, the new youngsters coming through pushing around, she finds a way to evolve her game and go to the next level again. She was the one early on in the tournament that was keeping this team together and her efforts with the bat, but also she got a bowl again. Sophie Molyneux threw the ball and she was taking wickets for fun. So, look, I think she undoubtedly is one of the best that we'll ever see in Australian cricket, both men's and women's. But she just continued. I don't know when she's ever going to finish. I think she just keeps getting better and better. There was the girls were saying that she's like red wine. She keeps getting better. So looking forward to seeing what she does for the next 10 years. I'll tell you what.
1: So what happens now? So they've won. When's the next?
0: Still a couple more years to go. But for the Aussie girls, they've got a big summer ahead. They're playing New Zealand. They've also got Bangladesh coming across too. So I think that all eyes will be towards the Australian summer soon and WBBL, but I think a few of them have a few holidays booked in Europe now as they to celebrate the win.
1: All right, I really appreciate that. Thanks so much for your help. Holly Furling, thank you.
0: No worries. Thanks for having me.
1: Holly Furling, former Australian cricketer, former Aussie cricketer and Heat player. This is 6:12 ABC Brisbane. Steve Austin's my name. Love to be back with you after a couple of weeks away. Thank you to Kathy Schnitzeling, who does everything, TV, radio. She'll be back EPing Landline. In the meantime, this is John Mellencamp and Cherry Bomb, and they'll lead up to the headlines at 9:30 on 6:12 ABC Brisbane.

0: John Mellencamp. Thank you to Anna, who says, Steve, thanks for acknowledging and giving time to the Aussie women's cricket team win. Our pleasure, Anna. Let's go to news headlines with Maria Hatsakos, 29 minutes to 10. Maria, good morning to you.
1: Hello to you as well, Steve. Youth advocates have criticised the Queensland government's plan to bolster the state's bail laws as part of its youth crime crackdown. The proposal would see juvenile offenders who commit serious crimes while on bail face mandatory jail time. The measure builds on the government's adult crime, adult time laws. But the Youth Advocacy Centre says Queensland already has the harshest youth bail laws in the country. A man's due to appear in court today accused of a fatal attack at West End in Inner Brisbane. Police allege a fight broke out between two men at a park near the corner of Thomas and Vulture Streets early yesterday morning. A 66-year-old man was taken to hospital with a serious head injury where he later died. A 27-year-old man has been charged with unlawful striking causing death and possessing dangerous drugs. Australia and Fiji will sign a major new treaty today as Prime Minister Anthony Albanese begins a week of intense regional diplomacy. Mr. Albanese touched down in Suva yesterday and will sign the Vivale Union this morning with Fiji's Prime Minister. It's not yet clear if it'll be a formal alliance like the defence treaty Australia signed with PNG last year, but both sides have already flagged it'll build much stronger defence and economic ties. In soccer, Norway is through to the quarterfinals of the FIFA World Cup after beating Brazil 2-1 in New Jersey. Erling Haaland scored both goals for Norway in the second half, while Brazil scored in the 100th minute. More news at 10.
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0: Welcome back to Dr. Susan Grantham. Susan Grantham is from the Griffith Centre for Social and Cultural Research, specialises in that world of social media, and boy, do I have some questions for you today. Thanks, Susan, for coming back.
8: Thanks for having me.
0: Welcome back to Amanda Newbury from Articulous Communications. I think Amanda has kindly come on my program for nearly two decades now at some point or another. Is that right?
9: I believe I have, yes. I have known you, Steve, since before I had children and before you had children.
0: When you had a life.
9: I do. I remember it. Just in the really distant past, I have glimmers every now and again of what it was like.
0: Lovely to have you back. Great and welcome you. Back to Michael Crutcher, former editor of the Courier Mail. And Michael, you just told me something. I want you to make mention of this because this bloke, I think, was a decent editor of the Courier Mail, someone that I regarded highly. He didn't always agree with the ABC. He sometimes had his strong criticism of this organisation, but he was a good guy. So just tell me the story of his passing, please.
10: Yeah, we had the funeral this afternoon, Steve, for Greg

0: Chamberlain, who was a former editor, as you said, of the Courier Mail, and during the Fitzgerald inquiry years, when he really forged a reputation for the way that he steered that paper through what was such an important time for this city. He was an elder of the newsroom when I finished there at the Courier Mail, still very involved, and we relied a lot on Greg. So he passed away recently.
1: Very experienced, knew where the bodies were buried.
0: Yeah, he
1: knew who was who in the zoo.
0: He knew this city so well, and you can't really put a price on that knowledge of people who've been around a long time. And he was such a calm and wise presence. So his funeral this afternoon, I'm sure we'll hear a lot about his career and his life. And of course, a much loved father and grandfather as well. And I know he was held in very high regard by a number of people, including Tony Fitzgerald,
1: yep,
0: who held Greg Chamberlain in high regard. They both had jobs to do, but they respected the job that each other did. So he's a loss to Brisbane, but we're thankful for his legacy.
1: And the days of when newspaper editors were really a protection against crime, corruption, wrongdoing, because he had a long memory and wasn't easily cowed or scared by threats. And legal writs, which I think he collected a few of them.
0: He did. He collected a lot of them. And Greg's stories about that time, which is fabulous stories about what happened in that era in Brisbane. So to be able to hear them for our journalists in the newsroom at the time, it was just a window into what was a courageous time for a lot of different people.
1: I think, if I remember correctly, it was Greg Chamberlain that told a young journalist who was doing motorcycle reviews for the Courier Mail, Phil Dickey, that he should go down the valley. And Phil Dickey ended up hiding in the ceiling of a certain organised crime figure's establishment to monitor what they were doing, that the police apparently could never find, and discovered the police were actually in the room. And at one point, Phil Dickey fell out of the ceiling at the feet of said organised crime figure, to which both were shocked, and Phil wisely scampered out of there fairly quickly. And Greg Chamberlain always had his back. I think Phil Dickey felt that Mr. Chamberlain, as an editor of the Courier Mail, always, you know, was a wise mind or wise person to be there and have watching over you.
0: For sure, and he was very calm. Now, not every editor is calm, but Greg Chamberlain was very, very calm. So we're lucky that we had him in this city for a long time.
1: Well, commiserations to family and friends. Were you a calm editor?
0: Oh, of course I was, Steve.
1: we'll take calls on that. Maybe not. All right, so let's go to some of the issues at hand. This is 612 ABC Brisbane. My guests are all communications professionals. Dr. Susan Grantham, One Nation has a really good social media strategy. Their Please Explain animated series online on YouTube is just the funny. It used to be like the way political satire was done in Australia before we lost
2: Absolutely.
1: Our sense of humour. Very clever. But apparently, and I'm shocked by this, One Nation, which says we're all about Australia and rah, rah, rah, Australia, they're using influencers from overseas. What can you tell me? I'm surprised to hear this.
2: Yeah, well, they're claiming that they've got nothing to do with it, that this is, foreign interference is kind of the claim that's being made there. This is not unusual behaviour in the current world of politics. Obviously, labour is cheaper in other parts of the world. So when we want a large amount of content being created and pushed out, sometimes that happens in a different location.
1: So these aren't necessarily people employed by One Nation or funded by One Nation, but they're using or they're targeting One Nation inclined voters for a particular reason.
2: Yeah. And again, this isn't something new. We see this quite a bit. So if we think back to the federal election last year, there was quite a bit of content, particularly around nuclear. There was our nuclear Mums for Nuclear, I think is what it was called.
1: Okay.
2: So a similar sort of thing. It wasn't being done by the political parties. It was being done by the lobbyists and the activists.
1: The people were piggybacking off the back of it or something.
2: Exactly, okay, right, yes. Okay. So this is something we've always got to be very careful of when we're engaging with political content online. Some platforms are much better than others. So for instance, TikTok, which is the main platform that I research, does not allow political ads. So if you try and boost a post that is political, then it will not do it. It will not allow you to spend money on that, which is fantastic. Versus other platforms like Facebook, Meta-based platforms, which do allow this kind of political advertising. It's very hard to pick what's actually an ad and what's organic content.
1: So who's paying this network of overseas influencers who are sort of turbocharging support for One Nation? Do we know?
2: Who knows?
1: We don't know.
2: No. No, I don't think anyone's kind of stood up and said it's us. Unlike some of these other ones that we've seen in the past where particular groups, Advance Australia, those sorts of ones have actually stood up and said, yeah, that's us.
1: They identify themselves because they're Australian and say, this is us, we're behind this particular.
2: Absolutely. Okay. Yeah. So at this point in time, not that I'm aware of.
1: Michael Crutcher, do social media campaigns work?
0: They work if they're well executed. I first became aware of some of these practices 6 or 7 years ago, and particularly using that overseas labour that Susan mentions. It's just cheaper labour, but it's coordinated often from here or from other countries. And if it's well executed, you don't know where it's coming from. And I've seen some of those posts. You wouldn't know where they're coming from, as Susan said. But the key is that normally if you're in areas that are quite contentious, we're talking policy areas here, you will have both sides of that argument doing the same thing in a various way. So it's whoever does it most effectively. But they're not cheap, some of these either, Steve. Even though you're using that labour that's overseas, some of these campaigns aren't that cheap because they're coordinated from here. But in the end, it's the parties that get involved in it. I don't mean political parties, but parties who get involved in it who think that they need to conquer that social media area because it's now so important.
1: Amanda Newby from Articulus Communications, what are you seeing here?
3: I'm seeing a real shift in how people trust the media. So we know that we can't trust what we're seeing online. We don't know who's behind the content. We don't know if it's AI-generated or human-led. And so people are living in this deep sense of distrust about everything. The University of Canberra last month released its digital news report into Australia. It's University of Canberra. It has funding through Google, but it's an international report. And what I think is really fascinating is that we've got younger people who are getting behind and trusting what's called public service media, like yourselves. So organisations who are there to serve the public and give factual information. And so some of the statistics, which I just love, is that 68% of younger Australians aged 25 to 34 are more positive about public service media than older generations. So over 65, it slips back to 38%. So 30 percentage points is huge. That's a huge difference in terms of trust. And
1: I hope that's, I find that encouraging, because it's always been my argument that in a world of mistrust around social media, you should listen to live radio, because if you listen to Steve Austin, you can hear if he's spinning. You know, you can tell, you can hear the tone of voice.
3: You can.
1: And if someone disagrees, they can interrupt what I'm saying.
3: You know it's a real human.
1: It's a real human, so it's not artificial. So you know it's not been edited or it's fake. And that way I can say, Steve, I can't stand you. Goodbye, I'm going to another radio station, which listeners have done. Another listener said, I love you, this is fantastic. Thank you for pursuing that issue.
3: That's exactly right. And I think that's where we're headed to as a culture, because there's so little trust left. I know that in the work that I do, there is such a demand to be face-to-face now than we never had before. Heaps more demand to be face-to-face than even 10 years ago. It's continuous because you can't trust what you're reading or seeing online.
1: Susan Grantham, wrap this up for me.
2: Well,
1: where does this end up? Is this an advantage for the traditional media sources?
2: Look, it is.
1: In the long term?
2: It is. But let's remember that a lot of this kind of conversation does turn into those short form clips. You know, and we do see ABC Brisbane has fantastic short form clips of, you know, snippets from your show, snippets from other shows. That's what young people are actually engaging with. And that's what they're seeing as the public service media. So they're not necessarily tuning in and listening to you live. They might be listening to you as a podcast.
1: Yep.
2: But definitely engaging with those public broadcasters in the short form content.
1: This is 612 ABC Brisbane. My guests are part of what we call the Spin Cycle panel. Michael Crutcher, Amanda Newbury and Dr. Susan Grantham are my guests. In Canberra last week, it was the closest thing Australia has to a political Oscars in my mind, or the Dally M Medal, or the Brownlow Night when it comes to sport. It was the Federal Parliamentary Midwinter Ball. I'm keen to know what each of you saw and thought when members of Parliament and their wives dressed up for charity, and lobbyists and their partners, or sometimes politicians were married to lobbyists. which gets must get complicated at home. So, Amanda, can I start with you? What did you see? What stood out to you from the parliamentary midwinter ball?
3: I think the thing that stood out to me most was the Labor member for McNamara, Josh Burns, and his wife, Georgie Purcell, who's a Victorian MP, and she's from the Animal Liberation Party. And she wore a dress, love it, it's called Defund Dog Racing. So she actually wore a slogan on her outfit.
1: Not the first time that's happened.
3: That's not the first time it's happened. I think it was in 2024, there was a couple of MPs from the Greens who wore end coal and gas, and they wore that slogan. And we've seen that in the US as well. And what I love about it, I mean, aside from whatever people are pushing, they're saying all eyes are going to be on my dress as a woman and I can do whatever I want with that. And I guess it'd be so interesting to see a man who takes advantage of the winter ball next year and takes his black tux and does something with it. More interesting, because they all look identical, right? It's just wall-to-wall black tuxes and bow ties.
1: Mr. Crutcher, you must have seen a few of these.
0: How long you got, Steve?
1: Not that long.
0: The midwinter ball in Canberra was everything I became concerned about as an editor of the world revolving around the Parliament House in Canberra. And it's that the night of the year where you walk into Parliament House and I'd say to my reporters, this is just a building, okay? This is not the world, because what matters is what happens outside of this building. And there is a real... And I think it's something that...
1: But they are the decision makers. They vote, they're elected, they vote, and they decide on behalf of you and me.
0: They do. They do that.
1: It's just a building, but...
0: But the people who put them in that building are you and me.
1: Yeah,
0: and we're outside.
1: Fair enough.
0: And we can go back to the whole Donald Trump era that started the elections of the last 10 years and look at what happened there. The thing with this, I'm sounding like a grump now, but the thing about the midwinter ball...
3: Like a grump.
0: The midwinter ball is, it just becomes this big focus. It's just a bunch of politicians, lobbyists and media going to dinner in the dead of winter when the rest of us are out going to bed and getting up to work in the morning. So there's this massive focus. I don't get it. I don't get the focus on it because to me it summarises what I think is too much inward focus in Canberra and not outward focus.
1: Because it's the closest thing Australia has to the White House Correspondents' Dinner, which is supposed to be almost a roast of the elected president of the United States example. Apparently, Anthony Albanese gave quite an interesting speech. Apparently, Angus Taylor's speech didn't land humorously as is normally intended. But I don't ever think of Angus Taylor as a stand-up comedy act anyhow, so I'm not surprised.
0: Well, let's face it, these speeches are written for them anyway. So I'm sure what they're looking at is probably glancing at it before they go up and deliver it. Mm. So there's this focus on speeches. Are they good? Are they bad? And Angus Taylor did cop a lot, but he didn't write it, I'm sure, just like the Prime Minister didn't write his either. So, yeah, for mine, it's a lot feigned. It's, go and do it. I have no problem with that. But, gee, we focus a lot on this one dinner every year.
1: You be you, Crutcher. Dr. Susan Grantham, the ball.
2: Wow, my favourite quote that I saw about it says, Canberra's Met Gala for ugly people, which I just think is hilarious. But
1: didn't someone say that politics is soap opera for unattractive people? Yeah, isn't that a famous Australian political saying? Sorry. Yep.
2: Doesn't surprise me.
1: Yep.
2: Look, it's an interesting thing. I think, the whole point of those speeches is to humanise them. But then, of course, now they're done behind closed doors. So we don't even know what's said. And I think that's the weird part about it, is that there's so much attention put on this, but we don't actually know what happens. You know, in my world of social media, I've been watching a lot of the journalists that went.
1: And
2: they do their little short form clips and then they walk into a door and they're not allowed to talk about it. You know, because that's the rules.
1: It's all for charity, allegedly.
2: Allegedly, yeah.
3: Mm. I mean, I'm not sure that using the word allegedly makes it sound good, Steve. Throwing that in says, yeah, could be for charity, could not be. It's a charitable cause.
1: What was the charitable cause this year? This is my point. The charitable cause is lost.
3: No, there were a number of charitable causes.
1: I think it's Mr. Crutcher's point somewhat, isn't it?
3: They have been listed, and I think they change each year,
1: yes,
3: which is part of it.
1: Mm-hmm.
3: So I believe it was $375,000 raised for charities, which is a substantial amount of money. They include the Indigenous Reading Project, the St. John Youth, the YWCA Canberra Alcohol and Drug Foundation, Terry Campese Foundation, and others. So there are a number of charities. That's a huge slice of money. I think, boo hoo, they've got to be able to have a little bit of fun. If for nothing else, that across the party lines they get to be nice to each other for a change. Wouldn't that be nice?
1: Did that happen? I don't think that. I saw Anthony Albanese was quite hard on Angus Taylor in Parliament the next

0: next day or a couple of days after, which...
1: It's like a show, though. And there's been lots of cases, and you can, you know, look locally, if you like, and you can see politicians after they leave, they openly say, you know, I thought he was a good bloke, and we're actually friends. There's a lot of advisers from both sides of parties who are best friends. They're just in different parties. And that's just the reality of it.
0: Susan, can I come back to you? Did anything in the journalist clips stand out?
2: Oh, goodness.
0: Their social media clips where they gave some brilliant insight into what they were about to indulge in?
2: There was definitely no brilliant insight, okay. No. the only one I can think of, I can't even think of which journalist it was, but there was a short form clip from The Australian, but it was exactly that. It was like, you know, this is what we're about to do, this is what we're here for, this is what this person wore, and now I'm about to go in. Bye-bye, because that's all I can say.
0: Right.
2: So it was quite a strange thing. Obviously, you do see a lot of the dresses and things like that sort of, you know, popping up, but it's nothing like a, you know, a Met Gala or an Oscars or a, you know, no one actually cares that much.
1: Do you know the interesting thing is that the journalists have time with the politicians. They don't have to report on a story. So Chatham House rules means that you can't report on anything you hear from within the room. It also means you can't report. So it's more than just reporting and not reporting what a person has said. It's not reporting anything that was said. There must be the exception of the speeches. So that's okay. And Crutcher, I'm sure you can talk to this. But the benefit of being able to have a journalist in close contact with a politician means they're trying to gain favour with the politicians and trust so that they can get exclusives or news down the track.
0: Anything you'd like to say, Mike?
3: Yeah, certainly the days after, the feedback in media, you could see it everywhere, was about Angus Taylor's speech and how bad it was, even though we don't know what he said. So again, I don't like that sort of thing. Like, hey, we were there. Guess what? It was no good, but we can't tell you anything about it. It's like, okay, yeah, great.
0: So are the journalists failing in their role then?
3: I don't think they're failing in their role, but it's, again, like... Are we part of this or not as voters? Are we part of it? We're not. Okay, well...
0: Don't report on it.
3: Yeah, well, where are we? You can't have both here. And talk about the trust part of it. Well, we're left out of that circle. Where apparently the speech was bad. There were barbs in Parliament about it, but none of us can ever know. Now, for me, I'm just not into that. I don't like it.
1: But as news editor, you would have been party to lots of lunches, lots of Chatham House rules events where you were invited because you were editor and you were not able to report on that and you would have attended those.
3: So we didn't report on them though. That's a difference. Yeah. We didn't, they'll go out and say that was a really bad speech. We just didn't report on them. And that's the midwinter ball. Lots of, you know, wink, wink, nudge, nudge, but we won't tell you about it. But in the end, have a good night. I enjoy it. But there's so much else that's happening in the political sphere, but there's a massive focus. It gets bigger every year on a dinner that we can't know anything about.
0: Susan, you've worked for a government trying to get messages out there. What are your thoughts on this?
2: Yeah, well, the one thing that I will raise is that that was not always the case for the speeches. The speeches were able to be reported upon, but that changed, I don't know how many years ago, but it was a Scott Morrison change.
0: Okay.
2: So, you know, this is a reasonably new thing that they could easily change back. And, you know, why not? If it's supposed to be a roast and you're going to get content and you're going to get something fun and human aspect of a politician, I think, yeah, it should be changed back.
1: This is better speeches then.
0: This is 6:12 ABC Brisbane, The Spin Cycle with my guests, Amanda the Newbury, Michael Crutcher and Dr. Susan Grantham. Steve Austin's my name. It's 8:10. I want to ask you about... something that Amanda has flicked in at the last minute. We're going to talk about another social media group, and I might leave that for another time because it might take a fair bit of time to examine them. But Amanda, you've noticed something in the federal government's moves to restrict advertising around gambling and what the federal government may do around influencers and individuals who promote gambling on social media. So I'll start with you and get Susan's response to this, please.
1: So we're often really critical with government for being slow on cracking down on anything to do with social media. There's a really long lag time. I would suggest we're also in that case. But what the federal government is looking at doing in terms of its response to online gambling is, as well as banning advertising on traditional media, they've actually said that influencers and individuals who promote gambling on social media will be targeted under their rules. And that's quite a big shift. It means...
0: Aren't there a lot of sports stars promoting gambling?
1: There are so many sports stars.
0: Arrest them.
1: Well, they won't be able to do it. You know, so the sports stars will often go on.

0: to advertise all sorts of things, but they can't go on and promote. Well, if the legislation passes the House, so it's still draft, but if they go through, they can't, for example, promote online sports betting. They can't be experts in that and use their celebrity status to endorse it. They have huge pull power because you want to follow an athlete because you think maybe they know how to win money more from sports.
1: Susan, give me your thoughts on this, please.
2: The big problem that I have is that it's still only those sponsored posts, you know, so people can still organically talk about this stuff and it's no problem, particularly if you end up with a sports star who is pretty big on the gambling world and maybe makes money in other ways through gambling industry. Provided it's not a sponsored post, they're still able to talk about it, which is still quite problematic. Keeping in mind that I teach a very specific age bracket of young people.
1: Are they gambling online?
2: They are gambling all the time.
1: So
2: and
1: I hear,
2: it is terrifying, you know, really terrifying. I mean, we had a couple of guys last year do a little mini documentary on gambling and they were very anti it. But then, you know, they come to class and they're sitting there working out what they're going to gamble on next. It's insane. Mm. So I do love that they're doing something about this. This is not, you know, a sudden change. This is something that people have been lobbying for a very long time, David Pocock being one of them. You know, really big issues out there in this world of gambling. But as I said, social media is where they're going to get this information. And if we're only stopping the sponsored posts, then we're not actually helping the situation.
1: Mr. Crutcher, do you happen to know off the top of your head as to what sports stars are promoting different gambling? Can you do any names for me?
3: I don't know.
1: I'll go to Amanda in a minute then.
3: Yeah, I don't know. Part of this issue with this, Steve, is that over the years, the governments around the country have squeezed corporate bookmakers so hard on racing. They've squeezed them very hard. They take out massive tax out of racing now. So what these sports bookmakers have done, or these corporate bookies, is look to sports now. They try and get money there. And what they do is they prey on young teenage boys plus. Okay, that's why you see all these ads with things like same game multis, which is trying to get young men to do multiple bets on certain games. Who's going to score a try?
1: Why specifically young men?
3: Because they're the ones that are watching the sport and probably haven't worked out that you're just going to lose your money on these things.
1: So you mean that dull and boring black and white ad at the end of the gambling ad on TV, you win some, you lose some,
3: is
1: not effective?
3: And they get the sports people in here to say, well, hey, I get this guy's going to score a try, or this guy's going to have this many goals, etc. And they multiply those bets so you have 3, 4, 5 bets. Some of the companies say if you have 5 legs and one of them loses, the other 4 win, you'll get your money. Now, they're ridiculous bets, Steve. I'm a punter of 30-plus years. They're stupid bets. But this is where they're looking for their money now, because racing's been squeezed so hard by governments taking a massive tax cut out of it. So, yeah, I look at this and I've got teenage boys, and I try and educate them on these are losing bets, but they're the sweet spot now for bookmakers.
1: Amanda, I think you pulled a bit of a list together of some of the names that you thought were promoted or paid by different sports betting agencies.
0: Well, actually, this is back from some coverage by Crikey.com in 24, and they were one of the agencies really pushing for a crackdown. So from AFL, they named Nathan Brown, who was former Richmond and Western Bulldogs, Josh Jenkins, Adelaide and Geelong, Kane...
1: Korn, yep.
0: I don't know him.
1: Yeah, former Port Adelaide player.
0: Adelaide. Yep. And then NRL, they had a range of NRL players who were either betting analysts or ambassadors. But this is from Crikey as well as ABC in 24.
1: So Corey Parker, Darren Lockyer, Nathan Hindmarsh and Brian Fletcher, according to Crikey at least.
0: According to Crikey,
1: were the rugby league players that
0: absolutely
1: were pushing some sort of sponsored gambling.
0: Yeah, and look, it makes sense for them to do that. As a business, as a sports betting agency, it makes sense to grab as many celebrities as you can because they're trusted. This is different. This is saying what is the right thing to do and are we taking advantage, especially of young men who are really having a hard time anyway.
1: We'll see if the laws go through federal parliament. Amanda Newbury, Michael Crutcher and Dr. Susan Grantham, thank you very much for coming in once again.
0: Thanks, Steve.
1: After the 10 o'clock news, parents are so concerned about some sort of brain injury. Apparently they're pulling their kids out of contact sports. but there may be a way that kids can still play safely. You'll hear from two neuroscience experts after the news.
4: G'day, Craig and Loretta here.
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